0: ever since Nebraska made Mr. Benny an admiral, he's been upstairs working out fleet maneuvers. I'd better get him away from that bathtub before he messes up the whole room. Oh, Mr. Benny. Say, boss. Oh, admiral.
1: What? Oh, it's you, Rochester. Glad to have you aboard. Batten down the hatch and sit down. What do you want?
0: Your breakfast is getting cold down on the lower deck.
1: Well, I can't leave now. I'm about to engage the enemy. Now watch. The enemy fleet is over here.
0: Boss, don't splash water on that bath mat.
1: Quiet. Now I swing my carriers around like this and bring my destroyers over to this side and encircle them. There you are, Rochester. Now, if you were the enemy and I had you surrounded like that, what would you do?
0: I'd pull out the plug and ground every ship you got.
1: Don't be silly. Being an admiral in the Nebraska Navy is serious business.
0: Aye, sir.
1: And anyway, I'm proud of my appointment. In fact, I'm sorry I didn't stay with it when I was in the service 24 years ago. Yes, sir, military life is a life for me. And those promotions. Now, Rochester, help me take my fleet out of the bathtub and then...
0: Oh, say, boss, I meant to tell you, Miss Livingston called...
1: Oh, yes, I better get ready.
0: Boss, if you're going out, don't you think you ought to take off those medals?
1: Huh?
0: Or wear half of them on your right side, you're listening to port.
1: Oh, yes. Say, I just happened to think of something. I promised to take my girl, Gladys Zabisco, too. I'll pick her up on the way to Miss Livingston's.

0: I hope Gladys and Mary are ready when I pick them up. Gladys Zabisco. I've been going with her now for 9 years. Yum da dum da dee bum bum bum. Oh, hello there, children.
1: Hello, mister.
2: Hello.
0: You know who I am, don't you, children? I'm Jack Benny.
1: Yes, we know. You tell us every time you see us.
0: Oh, yes, yes.
2: You want to know something? Last night, our mother and father were talking about you.
0: Really?
2: Yeah, they thought we were asleep.
0: Well, so long, children.
1: Bye, Mr. Benny.
2: Hey, sis, what? He looks a lot older than 36, doesn't he?
0: Did you say something, Sonny?
2: No, no, goodbye.
0: Goodbye. Yum, da dum, da dee, bum, dum, dum, da dum. Gee, they're cute kids. But that little boy looks a lot older than 7. Bum, bum, ba bum, ba bum, bum, bum. Well, hello, Don. Where are you going?
3: I'm on my way down to the express office, Jack, to pick up a set of encyclopedias.
0: A set of encyclopedias?
3: Yeah, and I've just got to tell you, Jack. I sent in 2 questions to a quiz program, and boy, did I stump those experts.
0: Well, so long, Don.
3: So long, Jack.
0: See, I like Don Wilson and his sly commercials. The way he tricks me into keeping my job. Really. Phew. I better sing slower. I can't walk that fast. Oh, darn it. I meant to call Larry Stephen before I left the house and find out what he was going to sing on the program this evening. When I talked to Phil, he told me about the arrangement. I remember he said they were going to use a harp. And 4 violins. I remember he said that, too. Say, that's going to be kind of nice. You know, with the harp in the background and the violins playing the soft melody. Yep, it ought to be a beautiful number. Yeah.

0: Yum to dee. Yep, I bet that'll be beautiful, that song. Yum to dum ba bing.
1: Oh, Mr. Benny.
0: Huh?
1: Oh, it's you, Mr. Kearns. How's the newspaper business?
2: Oh, fine, fine.
0: Funny, I always seem to run into you on the street.
2: Well, I was just going over to your house to thank you for those stories you gave me.
0: Oh, you mean how I found Mary Livingston?
2: Mm-hmm, and how you found Rochester.
0: Well, I'm glad you liked them.
2: You know, those first two articles were very successful. And now my editor is interested in knowing how you found Phil Harris.
0: Phil Harris?
2: That's right.
0: Well, okay. Walk along with me, Mr. Kearns, and I'll give you the whole story.
2: All right.
0: You see, it was 10 years ago that I first met Phil Harris. I remember the day well because it was Mary's birthday and I wanted to show her a nice time. So I got all dressed up and went over to her house and let her make dinner for me. And the meal was delicious. I remember we had thick sirloin steaks smothered in onions and stripped with bacon. Yes, sir. That was 10 years ago. Gosh, Mary, this is a terrific meal.
3: Well, thank you, Jack.
0: Gee, the steak is so tender and so easy to cut. Gee, it just melts in your mouth.
3: Jack, put on your glasses. You're eating the butter.
0: Well, anyway, Mary, it was sweet of you to invite me over to your apartment for dinner. And wait till you see the bottle of champagne I brought you for a birthday present. You know, you've heard of those famous imported champagnes like Vintage Premier and Chateau Calais.
3: Yes?
0: Well, this is a new brand. Saban Oop. Mary, I was just thinking. Here it is, 1935, and it's been 3 years since I put you on my radio program.
3: It's been over 3 years.
0: Yep. Say, Mary, what would you do if I gave you a little raise?
3: I'd quit my job at the May Company.
0: Don't worry, Mary. You just stick with me. In another 2 or 3 years, you won't have to work at the May Company. Except maybe Saturdays. The day'll come.
3: Well, let's not talk about that, Jack. The evening's young, and it's my birthday, so let's do something.
0: Well, I was going to suggest something.
3: What?
0: Well, first, let's go over and sit on the sofa.
3: Uh-huh.
0: And we'll snuggle up close to each other.
3: Uh-huh.
0: Then we'll turn the lights down low.
3: Uh-huh.
0: Then we'll tell ghost stories. How about it?
3: Well, Mama warned me about everything but this.
0: What?
3: Jack, why don't we go out somewhere? Let's go to the coconut grove.
0: Well, maybe. Hey, wait a minute, Mary. I've got an idea. There's a nightclub way downtown on North Figueroa Street, and there's a new band playing there. Let's see, what's the name of that band again? Oh, yes, Phil Harris and his syncopated serenaders from the Solid South.
3: Harris? I've never heard of him.
0: Well, he's just coming up, and I'd like to go hear him, Mary, because, you know, I need a new orchestra for my program.
3: All right, let's go.
0: Okay, now let's see. Where's that nightclub now? Oh, yes, on Figueroa, about 6 miles east of the La Brea Tar Pits. Come on, Mary.
4: 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We'll be right back with more after this.
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4: And now let's get back to Jack Benny and the gang on When Radio Was.
0: Yeah,
1: Here it is, Mary. This is the place.
3: Holy smoke, what a nightclub. This is an awful joint.
1: Well, Mary, you can't tell anything about it from the outside.
3: Yeah, but look at the name of it, the Ruas Club.
1: So what?
3: Ruas spelled backwards is sewer.
1: All right, what's the difference?
3: And look, Jack, you have to go down these stairs.
1: Yeah. Okay, let's go down. Watch your step, Mary.

0: Phew. That's rest. If I go down any farther, I'll get the bends.
1: I think we hit bottom, Jack. Here's the door.
0: Oh, yes.

0: Well, that guy Harris knows all the new tunes, doesn't he?
1: Yeah, but how can people dance on that bare ground?
0: They probably sprinkle water on it to make it slippery. And it helps keep the dust down, too, you know. Let's find a table.
1: Maybe that man will get us one.
0: Oh, yes. Pardon me, are you a waiter?
2: Well, what do you think I am with this napkin over my arm? A clothesline?
0: Oh, I'm sorry, but you're dressed too nice to be working in a joint like this. You know?
2: Oh, you mean these striped pants and this Prince Albert coat? Well, you see, I wear these clothes on my other job.
0: Other job?
2: Yes, I'm an undertaker's assistant.
0: Oh.
2: It was my idea to put the candles on the table. And now would you like me to find a table and lay you out? I mean, seat you?
0: Yes, yes, please. Come on, Mary.
2: Here we are. Now, what would you like to eat?
0: Nothing, thanks. We just came in to hear the band here.
2: Well, you might as well order something. There's a minimum charge of 35 cents.
0: 35 cents? Well, I'll have a chicken sandwich and a combination salad.
1: And I'll have a steak sandwich and french fry potatoes.
2: Anything to drink?
0: No.
2: You might as well. You got 15 cents to go.
0: Oh, well, bring us coffee. Imagine that waiter, an undertaker's assistant.
1: Jack, look, the show's about to start.
0: Good. I'm anxious to hear this guy, Phil Harris.
3: Hiya, folks, and a good evening to each and every one of you. Now, welcome to our little club. This is your orchestra leader and master of the ceremonies, the one and only Phil Harris. Are you glad to see me? Yes, sir, thank you. And we have a very lovely crowd here tonight.
0: Hey, Mary, he's got a nice personality, you know?
1: We'll see.
3: And speaking of crowd, folks, a funny thing happened to me on the way to the club tonight. The panhandler stopped me and said, "Pardon me, mister, can you let me have $1,005 for a cup of coffee?" So I said to him, I said, "Look, coffee only costs a nickel. What do you do? What do you want $1,000 for?" So he says to me, "It's gonna kill you, folks." He says to me, "Well, I gotta pay my income tax, don't I?" No, lady, don't explain it to him. If he don't get it, just let him suffer. Let him lay. Don't wake him up.
0: Hey, Mary, did you get it?
1: I got it all over me.
0: Quiet. This guy's good. He's
3: and,
0: good.
3: Here's another one, folks. This'll embalm you.
0: Embalm you.
2: Did somebody call for me?
0: Quiet.
3: Get this, folks. A guy walked up to me today and said, "Hey, Harris, where'd you get the black eye?" So I told him it was a birthmark. And he said, "A birthmark?" And I said, "Yeah, I got it in the wrong birth." Oh, yes, folks, it's just natural with me. Just natural. Yes, sir, just tough natural. Now we're rolling. All new stuff here. All
0: hey, Mary. Stuff. Hey, Mary. Mary, this guy is terrific. No, really, he'd be great on the radio. He's got something new, something different.
1: Oh, you say that every time you see a man with hair.
0: Oh, you just don't know class.
3: Now, folks, for the high spot of the show, I'm going to sing a song I wrote myself entitled "That's What I Like About the South."
0: Hey, I bet this will be good. You know that, Mary?
3: Come with me to Alabama. Let's go see my dear old mammy. She's frying eggs and broiling hammy. That's what I like about the South.
0: Hey, man,
3: now there you can make no mistakey. Where those herbs are never shaky. Ought to taste a layer cakey. That's what I like about the South.
0: I gotta hire
3: She's got
0: guy.
3: Baked ribs and candied yams. Those sugar-cured Virginia hams. Way down south in Alabama. And that's what I like about the South. Hot corn, bread, and black-eyed peas. You can eat as much as you please.
0: Hey, look, he snaps his fingers.
3: And that's what I like about the South. Don't take one. Have two, they're dark brown and chocolate too. Suits me, they must suit you, cause that's what I like about now. Good now. Thank you. Yes, sir. Never alone in the club. Well, folks, that concludes our first floor show, but don't go away. There'll be another sensational show in 5 minutes.
0: Mary, I don't care what you say. That guy Harris would be great on my program. I want to get him over here. Hey, waiter.
2: Yeah?
0: Will you please bring the,
4: Will you please bring the orchestra leader over to my table?
2: I'm sorry. He doesn't come with the 35-cent dinner.
4: Never mind the wisecracks. Bring him over here.
2: All right. All right.
4: I don't know, Mary. This guy Harris has a great personality.
5: Cigarettes, also Cupid dolls, gardenias, and razor blades.
4: Imagine razor blades. Oh, miss, give me a pack of cigarettes, please.
5: Yes, sir. What kind?
4: Oh, by the way, miss, what's that you've got on your tray there, tied up in pink ribbon?
5: That's a lock of Mr. Harris's hair, 20 cents.
4: Well, I don't want it.
5: You better take it. This is the last one left, and we don't shear them again till the first of the month.
4: No, thanks just the same. Say, Mary, she's kind of cute.
6: Oh, you fall for it.
4: Wait a minute. Here comes Phil Harris. Now, Mary, I want to make an impression on him, and I want you to help me sign him for my show. Tell him what a good boss I am and how swell it is to work on the radio. And above all, what a wonderful guy I am personally, you know?
6: Oh, but Jack,
4: here he comes, huh?
3: Hey, I understand one of you characters want to see me.
4: Why, yes. Yes, sit down. This is Miss Livingston.
3: Hiya, sweet.
4: And my name is Jack Benny.
3: Look, bud, I ain't got much time. What did you want to see me about?
4: Well, I wanted to talk to you about a job.
3: A job?
4: Yeah.
3: Well, look, fella, I know things are tough, but I can't use you. I don't want no new help.
4: No, I don't mean that. You see, I have a radio program, and I'd like you and your band to be on my show.
3: Well, I don't know. You see, I've been...
5: Oh, but he's a wonderful man to work for. He's the nicest boss I ever had. He's just a ginger, peachy boss. So pleasant, so generous.
4: Mary, you're overdoing it, and stop licking my hand. Now, Mr. Harris...
3: Just call me Curly.
4: Oh.
3: Till the first of the month.
4: Oh, yes, the cigarette girl told me. Now, Mr. Harris, radio is a different type of work. You read music, of course.
3: Huh?
4: Music, notes, arrangement. What's that on your music rack?
3: Termites. The joint's lousy with them. Oh, Harris, how could you be so young and bright when it's so dark down here?
4: You see, Mary, this guy is terrific.
3: Oh, look, I'm only kidding. I've been studying music since I was a baby. Why, when I was 6 years old, my parents used to take me to the concerts at Carnegie Hall.
4: A six-year-old kid interested in Carnegie Hall?
3: Well, they told me it was a burlesque show.
4: A burlesque show?
3: Yeah, how I used to whistle when they took the cover off of the bass fiddle.
4: Mary, this guy's got a terrific sense of humor. He'll probably be able to write my gags for me.
6: I'll settle if he can just write.
4: Now, look, Harris, I want you on my program, so if you'll meet me Sunday morning, you'll...
3: Wait, excuse me a minute. The second floor show's about to start, and I got to introduce the singer.
4: Oh, I'll wait till you're through. You know, Mary, I think this fella's...
6: Hey, Jack, look who's going to sing, the cigarette girl.
4: Oh, yes. Say, she's cute, you know.
3: And now, folks, I want to introduce our singer, the sweetest little lady this side of Pismo Beach, Miss Trixie Laverne, who will sing, I'm a Melancholy Baby.
4: Well...

0: all your fears are foolish fancies made. 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Every cloud must have a silver.
1: I can't you hear me calling when the rain and am falling? Why, every day the sun is shining, why should I be home a-pining?
0: While my honey dear, while I drive away each tear.
2: Or else I will be melancholy. Yes, I will be melancholy.

0: gosh, Mary, I'm a sucker for sentimental songs. Hey, Harris! Harris, come here a minute.
1: Yeah?
0: Say, that girl singer you've got isn't bad. That Trixie Laverne.
1: Well, look, that's just her stage name. Her real name is Gladys Nabisco.
0: Gladys Nabisco, eh? Say, that's a pretty name, too. You know, I kind of like that, babe.
2: Oh, come on, Jack. Let's get out of here.
0: Why, Mary, you're jealous.
2: Oh, fine.
0: Hey, Harris, don't forget Sunday.
3: I'll be there. So long, Jackson.
0: Did you hear that, Mary? He called me Jackson. No one ever called me that before.
3: All right, let's go. Here's a brand new number I wrote myself called That's What I Like About This House.
4: Come with me to Alabama. Let's go see my dear old mammy. She's frying eggs and boiling ham. That's what I like about this town.
0: And that, Mr. Kearns, is how I met Phil Harris.
1: Well, that really is a story.
0: And I must say, Mr. Kearns, that Phil has been very fortunate in being associated with a great star like myself. A man who's been on the radio for so many years and who every year almost wins the Academy.
5: Oh, pardon me, Mr. Benny. Here comes...

0: I'm Greg Bella. 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
0: 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Here's a quarter-hour episode that played back on July 26th of 1943.
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0: Now, let's see what's going on down in Pine Ridge. Well, a 12-year-old girl, Ellie Connors, has escaped from the state home for girls and was last reported to be in the vicinity of Pine Ridge. Early the other morning, she walked into the Jot 'em Down store, and later, when Uncle Henry, the town marshal, called to ask if anyone had seen the girl, Lum, against his better judgment, said no. As we look in on the little community today, we find that it's about closing time, and Lum is just entering the store.
1: Yeah, howdy, Lum. All right, Dogies, I'm glad to see you back again.
2: Yeah, I'm glad to be back, too.
1: What's that you got there?
2: Oh, I stopped by Luke Spears's and got something to eat for Ellie.
1: Oh, good, good.
2: How
1: good.
2: Is she?
1: Oh, just fine, I reckon.
2: Yeah. Good, let me sit down here. Granny's, I'm wore to a frazzle. Wore to a frazzle.
1: Well, you ain't the only one that's wore out, I can tell you that. I never put in such a day as I put in here in this store today in all my life.
2: I found you, I got blisters on my feet big as a football.
1: Football?
2: Granny's for

0: Feller old as Uncle Henry, he can walk further and faster than every one human I ever tried to follow.
1: Oh, he's spry, that Uncle Henry. Yes, he is.
0: He had us searching for Ellie all through the swamps and the cane breaks and I don't know where. Even went through the pin oak flats down there.
1: For the land's sakes, that Uncle Henry, he takes that town marshal job of his an awful serious.
0: Yeah, there was a state police feller with us part of the time. But
1: state?
0: Yeah, he finally got disgusted with Uncle Henry and left us.
1: I don't blame him.
0: I don't know where he went. He never come in the store, did he?
1: No. But I think might not everybody else in the world did. Dog, it just got to where I expect Ms. Roosevelt to walk in here any minute.
0: Ms. Roosevelt?
1: Yeah. Might not everybody else has been in here. I never seen so many customers in all my life. And all of them talking about Ellie Connors. How she escaped from the state home for girls and how she might be hiding right here in Pine Ridge. Oh, well, I don't know what all
0: yeah,
1: it is.
0: Yeah, I've been hearing that around town, too, today.
1: And all the time, I was just scared to death somebody'd want to go back there in that feed room for some reason long.
0: Well, you never let them do it, did you?
1: No. I had an awful time keeping Mousy out of there, though. I had him make the delivers, and then I kept studying up errands to send him on. Finally, I just run out of ideas, so I give him a vacate for the rest of the day. Told him to go home.
0: Good. We got to do something about him.
1: Yeah.
0: Fire him or something.
1: Yeah, I hate to fire.
0: You don't reckon he's fishing nothing curious going on in here, do you?
1: Oh, not Mousy. He ain't the suspicious type, I don't think, Lon. I tell you, though, I sure did have a day of it.
0: Well, I never had no easy time of it myself. I felt something awful tramping all over, making believe I was helping Uncle Henry and that police feller hunt for Ellie, all the time knowing exactly where she's at.
1: Yeah.
0: Felt like a hypocrite or something.
1: Huh.
0: Here I am, justice of the peace, or to be upholding the law. Instead, I'm concealing evidence.
1: Uh-huh.
0: I'm an accessory after the facts or something.
1: Well, am I one of them, too?
0: Yeah, only I'm a bigger one. That's the only difference.
1: You're bigger, huh?
0: Yeah.
1: You mean cause you're taller than me?
0: Well, I know now I done wrong. I just done the wrong thing.
1: Oh, you mean the other day when Uncle Henry asked you over the phone if you'd saw any spacious-looking young'uns and you said no?
0: Yeah, I ought not never to have did that. Right then and there, I ought to have said, why, sure, she's right here in the store. Then we wouldn't be mixed up in all this trouble.
1: No, I reckon you're right, Mom.
0: I feel like a criminal myself. Fact is, I am one.
1: Yeah, huh?
0: And I still don't know why I ever told that to Uncle Henry. I must have had a weak moment or something.
1: Must have.
0: But it ain't going to go on no longer, I can tell you right now.
1: Huh?
0: I've made up my mind, Abner, what we're going to do.
1: You mean we're going to send her back to that state home?
0: Yes, sir. Right tonight, too.
1: Oh.
0: It's the only thing we can do, Abner.
1: Yeah.
0: Yeah, we'll take her down to Uncle Henry, and then we can get in touch with that state police fella.
1: Well, what'll we tell him, Mom? Just tell him that we just now found Ellie?
0: No, we may as well tell them the whole truth. It's the only thing to do.
1: Yeah, well, I reckon you're right. Of course, you know what's going to happen to you, Lum. You'll get unsolved from your justice of the peace job right here and now.
0: I know, Abner, but you can't go against the law. You just can't do it.
1: No, oughtn't to, no.
0: Well, I reckon I better go tell Ellie.
1: Yeah.
0: She's still back in the feed room, ain't she?
1: Yeah. I'll give her some children's books out of the library this afternoon for her to read, and she's more likely still reading them.
0: Oh, did you get her something to eat at noon?
1: Yeah. I've taken some cheese and crackers and milk and stuff back there. Well, facts is, I ate with her because I didn't dare leave the store here.
0: Well, get these victuals ready here, Abner.
1: Oh, yeah.
0: Fix them for her supper while I go in and give her the news.
1: Yeah, sure. Dog, as you order saw this place when I opened up this morning, Lon.
0: Why, what happened?
1: Why, nothing happened but that young'un had taken a broom and swept this place out slicker than you ever seen it. And she straightened everything up just neat as a pin.
0: Well, I do.
1: Oh,
0: bless
1: she's
0: her.
1: The workingest little rascal I ever seen in my life, that young'un is.
0: I just hope nobody seen her through the window.
1: Well, she done it about sunup. I don't reckon it did.
0: Yeah, maybe nobody saw her.
1: No.
0: I reckon I better go back there.
1: Yeah, well, I'll see how I can fix this up for a night so she'll enjoy.
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7: Here's your WTLO forecast. I'm staff meteorologist Megan Mulford. Partly cloudy skies tonight with lows around 72. Winds out of the south at around 5 miles an hour. Thunderstorms likely. Tomorrow, highs around 88. More clouds than sun. Storms likely. Tomorrow night, lows dip down to about 70, mainly cloudy. With your WTLO forecast, I'm staff meteorologist Megan Mulford. Currently 85.
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0: Ellie? Ellie? Where about you at? Oh. It's just me. It's Lum.
9: Oh, here I am.
0: I was looking in the wrong direction for you.
9: Gee, I'm glad to see you again, Mr. Edwards.
0: Yeah.
9: I missed you.
0: Miss me? Well, Granny, you ain't known me long enough to miss me, hardly.
9: Oh, I've known you for about 100 years.
0: 100 years?
9: That's how it is with people, ain't it?
0: Feared I don't quite follow you, sis.
9: Well, you know like people are. You know them or you don't know them.
0: Yeah, that's right. Thanks.
9: Some people you see them just once, but it seems like you've known them forever. But other people you see every day, but you never seem to know them.
0: Oh, yeah, I see what you mean now, sort of. Why, Ellie, I've got something to say to you.
9: Yes?
0: I hate to tell you, but...
9: I guess pixies are different from people, though, aren't they?
0: Pixies?
9: Pixies and goblins. They're in the book.
0: The book?
9: Mr. Abner, he brought me some books to read today.
0: Oh, I see.
9: It tells about pixies and the goblins. They're mostly funny little men with beards. They're nice, but they're funny.
0: Yeah, they are, all right. But didn't your mama read you all about them when you were just a little tiny girl?
9: No, sir.
0: Well, anyway, sis, what I wanted to tell you...
9: Pixies aren't true, are they?
0: Huh?
9: I mean, they ain't real, are they?
0: Well, I reckon that sort of depends. They're and they ain't, sort of.
9: Well, how could they be both?
0: Well, the way I understand it is that if you're a certain kind of a person, why, you can see them, even talk to them. But if you ain't, why, you can't.
9: Oh. What kind of a person do you have to be?
0: Well, I forget just now. But, look, Ellie, there's something I gotta tell you.
9: Yes, sir? What is it, Mr. Edwards?
0: Well, you see, sis, the government has to sort of set up laws and all for... Well, what I wanted to tell you was that... That Abner's fixing you some supper. I'll rush out and see if he's got it ready.
9: Oh, gee, that'll be swell. I'm hungry.
0: Abner?
1: Yeah?
0: Have you got them vittles fixed for you?
1: Yeah, I don't know about fixing things up pretty fancy, Long, but leastways ought to keep her from starving to death, I reckon.
0: Yeah, it ought to. That's nice. Say, Abner.
1: Yeah?
0: When you take that in to her, will you tell her?
1: Tell her what?
0: That stuff we was talking about a while ago.
1: Huh?
0: Taking her back to the home and all.
1: Oh. I thought you was going to tell her.
0: Well, I did aim to, but... I got to talking about a lot of other junk and... just plumb forgot about it.
1: Oh, there. Well, can't you just go back in there and tell her?
0: Yeah, I can, but... I better stay out here and see if nobody comes in the store while you're taking the supper to her.
1: Oh, well, here, Lum, you can just take that in to her, too, as you go.
0: No, you go ahead and take it. She's expecting you. I told her you'd bring it in. She'd be awful disappointed if you never done it.
1: She would.
0: So you just tell her when you go in.
1: Yeah, well. All right, I'll tell her.
0: Good. Tell her nice if you can, Abby.
1: Yeah, well. Yeah. Here, here, see, it's a regular businessman's blue plate lunch.
9: Gee, that looks good.
1: Hey, where about you want to sit? Right here on this box, all
9: yeah,
1: right?
9: That's swell.
1: Of course. Now, this is going to cost you some extra eating in the main dining room this way, you know.
9: You're funny.
1: I am. Say, Ellie, it was something I wanted to tell you.
9: Oh, what is it?
1: Well, that is,
9: Say, mister, you're little too, aren't you?
1: Huh?
9: Are you a pixie?
1: Pixie?
9: Mm-hmm. Like in the book.
1: Oh, why, of course not. I ain't one of them little varmints. I'm a full-grown adult of a man.
9: Well, you got a beard.
1: Well, natural, I got a beard. I just grow that myself. But that don't make me no pixie.
9: Oh. What did you want to tell me?
1: Oh, my dog is... Well, if that ain't a good one on me, I believe I forgot what it was just as sure as he were. Hell, I do know. That's
9: awful good.
1: Is it? Well, good. Now, you eat a lot now, so you grow up to be a big, strong girl. But whatever I started out to tell you must not have been very important, or I'd recollected it again. You just go ahead now and eat your supper now. Eat all of it, and I'll tell you, I'll be back a little later.
9: Yes, sir. Oh, Jesus, it's good. Thanks, mister.
1: Oh, not at all. Not at all. Blum.
0: Yeah?
1: About taking Ellie back over to Uncle Henry.
0: Yeah.
1: He reckon that we could do that tomorrow instead of tonight.
0: Why, yeah. Yeah, it might be better, Ted. Yeah, sure. After supper ain't no time to be doing no such things as that.

0: That one originally played on July 26th of 1943. Love and Abner, starring Chester Locke and Norris Goff. I'm Greg Bell, and earlier we had Phil Harris on the Jack Benny program. Well, did you know that Phil also worked with Lum and Abner? I'll explain and then wrap up when radio was right after this break.
1: I am the Whistler, and I know many things, for I walk by night. I know many strange tales hidden in the hearts of men and women who have stepped into the shadows. Yes, I know the nameless terrors of which they dare not speak.
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1: It was night, but even with the protection of darkness, Max Tyler crouched low on the apartment house fire escape. He was tense, alert, ready to run. And suddenly it happened.
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3: All right, now come on, move. I can let you have it, and you'll be another dead burglar. Double cross, huh? I said move.
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0: Welcome back, folks, here to When Radio Was. Before we took a break, I mentioned that comedian and singer Phil Harris also worked one time with Lum and Abner. 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Phil played a traveling salesman in Dreaming Out Loud, released in 1940. 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
1: Fox News, I'm Tom Graham. President Trump paying tribute to three U.S. service members killed in Jordan following attacks linked to Iran. He says the latest round of U.S. strikes was in honor of them. Fox's Alex Hogan.
2: The military identified those killed as 25-year-old First Lieutenant Tyler James Feehan and Private Isabella Gonzalez. She was only 19. The military initially listed another service member as missing, although human remains have been found.
1: Those remains have not been identified. A fourth service member was recently killed in northern Iraq. The merger between Paramount, Skydance, and Warner Brothers has been temporarily delayed.
3: A California federal judge granting a temporary restraining order prohibiting the companies from closing the deal for at least 2 weeks while the court considers whether the merger should remain blocked.
1: Fox's Hillary Barsky. 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
8: Here's your WTLO forecast. I'm staff meteorologist Megan Mulford. Partly cloudy skies tonight with lows around 72. Winds out of the south at around 5 miles an hour. Thunderstorms likely. Tomorrow, highs around 88. More clouds than sun. Storms likely. Tomorrow night, lows dip down to about 70. Mainly cloudy. With your WTLO forecast, I'm staff meteorologist Megan Mulford. Currently 85.
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0: 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The pregame show is also brought to you by...
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3: Hey, very delightful good evening to you, and welcome out to T-Mobile Park in Seattle. Tonight, it's the lid lifter of a three-game set with the Seattle Mariners. The Reds fresh off a series victory in Colorado, and the Mariners fresh off taking 2 of 3 from the Giants. It's another interleague showdown as the Reds and Mariners square off tonight. Lefty Andrew Abbott will start the series opener against Mariners right-hander George Kirby. First pitch comes your way shortly, but right now, here's Yid with tonight's pregame show. Yid?
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1: After taking 2-3 from the Rockies, the Reds are in Seattle tonight to begin a three-game series against the Mariners. And you are listening to the Cincinnati Reds pregame show. I'm Dave Armbruster. Tyler Stevenson was certainly the star of yesterday's game after hitting two home runs and driving in three against the Rockies. The Reds catcher has been on a tear of late. Over his last 19 games, Stevenson is slashing .359, .397, .563 with four doubles, three home runs, and eight RBIs. And Tommy Thrall had a chance to talk with Stevenson about how another sport may have helped his baseball career.
2: You weren't just a baseball player in high school. Big frame, basketball obviously comes to mind. What was your best sport in high school? Was it actually baseball?
3: It was baseball. I did play a little basketball when I was growing up, and then I stopped playing basketball my freshman year just because baseball got just super competitive and starting to get some college looks early, like freshman year, and kind of knew my future wasn't baseball. Not many people maybe know, but so my sister swam at Florida State, so I've been around swim for a long time, and I swam my senior year of high school. I was on the swim team, and I wish I did it. Looking back, I wish I did it all 4 years because I did enjoy it, and I was in the best shape of my life. Like, I grew up in the pool. I can swim. Like, my first swim practice, I've never cramped so much in my life. I mean, I cramped the last game we just played, ninth inning, I got a cramp, but man, I've cramping in my toes, my calves, and it was definitely more challenging than I thought, so I give all of the swimmers a lot of credit. I enjoyed it a lot. I think I could have been pretty good if I would have did it more, but I was just like a 50-free down back. That was kind of the only thing I swam.
2: Did your sister talk you into it? I mean, how do you just pick this up your senior year and then all of a sudden you're a competitive swimmer?
3: So, obviously, I've been around it a lot, my sister. The swim coach, Coach Reason, I was really close with. So, he has a twin brother who coached and taught at Duluth High School, where Brian McCann actually went in high school. So, he taught him in college. So, he's been, like, really involved, like, with me. And, like, he knew of me in high school just because my sister and just because of him. So, he was a big baseball fan, too. And I don't know. I was just like, I'm going to swim. And so, I had three cousins that went to my high school as well. They all swam. Two of them swam at College of Worcester up in Cleveland. So, like, my whole family, cousins, sister, like, I grew up with it, going to swim meets and stuff. And I don't know. I was just like, I'm going to do it. And it was funny. It was during the off season. It was during the wintertime. And there were some times I had to miss swim practice because I was meeting with, like, scouts and stuff coming over to the house and stuff. My coach was like, you're fine. Like, take care of that.
2: Did you feel like that helped you from a baseball perspective, too?
3: Yeah, I mean, it definitely didn't hurt. That's why I did it, too. It's like, I mean, I feel like I was in the best shape of my life. Just mobility, getting in the water, swimming. In my first couple off seasons, I did swim in the off season, too, a couple times a week. But I haven't done that, but I enjoy any time I can get in the water, the ocean, the pool. I love it.
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1: 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And thanks for joining us on the Cincinnati Reds pregame show. I'm Dave Armbruster. Game two of this series is tomorrow at 9:40. The wrap-up is Wednesday at 3:40. Time for the voice of the fan. Here's Nick Kirby.
10: Tyler Stevenson has been one of the hottest hitters in baseball lately, batting .383 over his last 14 games. It's been really great to see after the slow start he had to the season, one where I think he hit into a little bit of tough luck. I think Stevenson's Reds career has actually become a little underrated. Injuries have interrupted his career at times, but even with that, he's been a career above average hitter using stats like OPS Plus, which is pretty rare for a catcher. Stevenson, of course, is a free agent after the season, which I think makes him one of the more intriguing trade targets. Add in the fact that he's become a massive weapon behind the plate with ABS, and you can see why many teams would love to make an offer. If this does end up being the final stretch of his Reds career, I think Stevenson's the type of player that many fans may not truly appreciate until he's gone. So with so much uncertainty over the next couple weeks, I think it'd be really cool to see Reds fans show Tyler Stevenson a little extra love during the next homestand. My name is Nick Kirby, and I co-host the daily Chatterbox Reds podcast. Go Reds!
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1: So Cincinnati Reds pregame show rolls on now as we get you ready for the Reds and Mariners. I'm Dave Armbruster. As play begins tonight, Seattle finds itself with a 50-50 record, a half game behind the first-place Rangers in the American League West. The pitching has been good for Seattle. Their 3.61 ERA is sixth best in baseball, but the offense, that's a different story. As a team, they are hitting just .228, which is dead last in baseball, and they are 28th in runs scored. It's been a struggle for Cal Raleigh this season. After hitting 60 home runs last year, he has just 9 so far this season. He has also spent a month on the IL with an oblique strain. The Reds welcome Andrew Abbott back to the mound tonight. The lefty is 5-5 with a 4.11 ERA in 20 starts. This will be his second career appearance against Seattle. That last start came back in April of 2024 when he allowed 2 runs on 4 hits over 6 innings, but still took the loss as the Reds fell in that game 5-1. And this welcome back report is brought to you by Elk & Elk, serious lawyers for serious injuries and an official partner of the Cincinnati Reds. Call 1-800-ELK-OHIO. Stick around. Tommy sits down with Reds manager Terry Francona next. This is the Reds Radio Network.
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2: Welcome back to the Reds pregame show. Time for our daily chat with Reds manager Terry Francona. Tito, obviously good to get the win yesterday. And on top of that, Tyler Stevenson has another good game. I mean, he's been on an incredible tear. What does that do, having him be kind of the hitter that you hoped he would be coming into the season and turning into that?
23: It took a little while, but to his credit, he's been the same kid from day one. I mean, I go back to when Trevi was out. And he'd come to me and go, I'm fine. I can go day game after night game. I'll catch 5 in a row. And he meant it. Now, he wasn't hitting like he wanted to, but he didn't pout. He didn't blame other people. He just kept working. His throwing's got better. His hitting is really, you know, he's a good hitter. He just sometimes in our game, as we've seen, guys struggle. But, boy, is it nice to see, like yesterday, I probably had 3 home runs. I thought one of the best swings he took was the ball to center that didn't go out.
2: And then he has the double to right field. I mean, so he pulls 2 home runs, then he hits the double to right. I mean, he's kind of one of these guys, I don't know if you feel the same way, but I enjoy watching him hit when he's at his best because he uses the whole field so well. Is that an art form?
23: It's what he is being a good hitter. I'm glad you brought that up because sometimes guys, they hit a few home runs and then you start seeing them spin and he stayed on that ball so well. And that just you can't do that without having good mechanics.
2: I know there's so many things that catchers get evaluated on. The ABS challenge system is something new. When you kind of watch his success rate with the challenges. It's something that's quantifiable instantly. We make so much of pitch framing. Do you put a lot of stock in his ABS success?
23: Yeah, I actually do. He's really conscientious to a point where I think Hass had to kind of encourage him for a while. Hey, go ahead and do it, because he didn't want to take away somebody's, you know, because he's a good kid. But he's gotten so good at it, and it's in the game we have, it's now a strategy. And we've tried not to give those away, so our catchers do have available.
2: We continue our pregame conversation with Reds manager Terry Francona in a moment on the Reds Radio Network.
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1: Welcome back to our pregame conversation with Reds manager Terry Francona. Tito, we were talking about Stevenson and the success that he's had to all fields. On the other side, you've got a guy like Ellie that's having success on both sides of the plate. It's something that I think can get overlooked, how difficult it is to be a good switch hitter from both sides. Why is that so hard for guys, and what is it that allows Ellie to have such success both ways?
2: Well, I think it's a lot of hard work. You're right. Because, you know, all the hitting that everybody does, they have to do it twice. And if you face four righties in a row, naturally your right-hand swing is going to be a little rusty. And so, you know, a lot of times you see guys, I've seen a lot of switch hitters, the day that they're facing a righty, they'll take their whole BP the other way. Just because they know they're not, you know, it's just everybody has a different feel. And then to add to it, he's so long-levered. And he can't change that. He's 6'6", and he got long arms, so he has to really work at staying short to the ball.
1: How do you overcome that? Like, you talk about staying short to the ball, but like you said, you can't change your arms. How do you stay short to the ball when you have such long limbs like
2: that? Well, I think in our game today, and with the, I don't want to say advent, but with all these gurus that are here now talking about being on plane, that's created some long swings. To me, a good swing is short to the ball, then stay through it. And when he's good, he does that as good as anybody.
1: You hate to make too much out of the ballparks, but you couldn't have a bigger discrepancy in ballparks going from Coors Field to T-Mobile Park. is there something that hitters have to do to kind of keep the mental block of being in basically a ballpark that plays like a graveyard, keep that mental block out of your head?
2: Yeah, I don't think it's as big a deal as people. You know, somebody might hit one later, and then when they go, you know, they come back in, I'm like, damn, that ball, what are, you know. But I don't think you go up to the plate thinking that. You just have to have good at-bats. This is a great ballpark. It actually reminds me, of course, a lot, you know, the seats, the way it's configured. You know you're going to play on time. It's still open air because it's open. This is one of my funner places to play.
1: That's Reds manager Terry Francona. It's the series opener against the Mariners coming up shortly. It has more of the pregame show next on the Reds Radio Network.
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7: Here's tonight's pitching matchup for Seattle. 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He's 7-8 with a 3.76 ERA. Left-hander Andrew Abbott goes to the mound for Cincinnati. He's 5-5, his ERA 4.11. 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
8: All right, thanks a lot, Yet. 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The roof is open. We've got somewhat clear skies overhead and zero humidity. 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And we begin with Terry Francona's visiting Reds. The Reds come into play today, 45-53 on the season. The Reds 6 games out of a wild card spot right now, but taking 2 out of 3 in Colorado before coming here to Seattle. Leading off, playing shortstop, Ellie De La Cruz hitting second. The first baseman, Sal Stewart. J.J. Blade plays left field and hits third. Batting fourth, the right fielder, Spencer Steer. Eugenio Suarez will DH and hit fifth. Batting sixth, the catcher, Tyler Stevenson. Dane Myers is the center fielder. He hits seventh. Batting eighth, the second baseman, Edwin Arroyo, and Key Brian Hayes will play third base and bat ninth. On the mound for the Reds is Andrew Abbott. Again, De La Cruz, Stewart, Blade, Steer, Suarez, Stevenson, Myers, Arroyo, and Hayes with Abbott pitching. Now for the Seattle Mariners. They are managed by Dan Wilson, leading things off. The left fielder, Randy Arozarena. Julio Rodriguez plays center field and hits second. Batting third, the designated hitter, Dominic Canzone. Cal Raleigh will catch and bat fourth. Hitting fifth, the first baseman, Josh Naylor. Cole Young plays second base and hits sixth. Batting seventh, the right fielder, Victor Robles. Buddy Kennedy will play third base and hit eighth. And batting ninth, the shortstop, Colt Emerson. And on the mound for the Mariners tonight, right-hander, George Kirby. Again, it's Arozarena, Rodriguez, Canzone, Raleigh, Naylor, Young, Robles, Kennedy, and Emerson with Kirby pitching. Here's your umpires tonight. At home plate, Dylan Wilson, Chad Fairchild's at first. The crew chief, Bill Miller's at second, and Chad Whitson around at third. Pleased once again tonight to be joined by the crafty left-hander, Chris Welsh. Great to be with you here from Seattle. And, Chris, could be a pretty fun pitching matchup. The Reds certainly hoping that Andrew Abbott fares a little better than he did heading into the All-Star break.
9: Well, you know, sometimes I think, Tommy, you get off to a bad start, and then it just kind of multiplies on you. I think that's what Abbott do, Andrew Abbott, his last time out. But I got to say that this is a very interesting matchup. Both of these young men went to college very close to each other. Andrew Abbott was the University of Virginia. George Kirby went to Elon College in North Carolina. But what you're going to see out of Kirby, I think, is very interesting. He is probably one of the most strike-throwingest pitchers in maybe in the history of baseball. He just does not give up free passes at all. He's always in the top 10 in that. He's a big, tall right-hander that throws about 96, and he is always around the strike zone.
8: But I guess you go up the plate ready to hit, but if you do that, you're probably going to be hitting on his terms. It'll be kind of interesting to see how the Reds hitters try to figure Kirby out today. This is a Mariners team. It's not like the Reds play Seattle a whole lot.
9: No, they don't. You know, the Reds rely a lot on home runs, and Kirby does throw a lot of strikes. So, you know, if you're looking for a fastball, you're probably going to get one in the first three pitches you see.
8: Well, we saw Ellie very aggressive in Colorado. We'll see if he keeps that approach here in Seattle. It's the Reds and Mariners. Hope you enjoy it. Let's play. First pitch presented by Cincinnati Children's, changing the outcome together. Kirby ready to go out of the windup. Now, hitters will hit Kirby pretty well. As Chris mentioned, he throws a lot of strikes, so therefore he gives up a lot of hits. Opponent batting average up over 280 against him. One of the highest opponent batting averages in baseball. Swinging a tip foul by Ellie De La Cruz. 641, our first pitch. A very comfortable 80 degrees is our TempStar game time temperature tonight. 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Now the 0-1 to De La Cruz. A breaking ball hangs off the outside corner to even the count at one ball and one strike. Ellie 1-for-4 in the game yesterday in Colorado. Walks, scored twice in that game. Reached both of his first two times up. Ellie is hit safely in six straight. Now Kirby's into his windup, and he brings it home, and Ellie swings and hits a little dribbler foul over by the Mariners on deck circle, first base side.
9: You know, the stat about George Kirby that really just astounds me so much is that 80% of the time, the batters that he faces will see two strikes in the first three pitches. I mean, and no one else is even close.
8: Kirby's 1-2 pitch, and Ellie takes a breaking ball that dives into the dirt. It's a one ball, two strike count on Ellie De La Cruz. So 2-2 on Ellie. Switch hitter up there left-handed. As I mentioned, he has hit safely in six straight. He is 11-for-27. That's a 407 mark over that stretch. Now the 2-2 pitch. And Ellie takes off the outside corner. The count runs full. Three balls and two strikes on De La Cruz. Right-handed pitcher, left-handed batter. Outfield straight away against De La Cruz. And Kirby's back into his windup and home with a payoff pitch. And Ellie takes a breaking ball that dives down and in. So you talked about it. He doesn't typically walk many, and he walks the leadoff man tonight.
9: Stop the presses.
8: So the Reds have their leadoff man on against George Kirby. And a good at-bat there by De La Cruz. I've really been impressed with how well he has hit and how good his approach has been out of that leadoff spot.
9: I think maybe the scouting report may have scared Kirby a little bit because Ellie has been hitting the fastball so well. After those first three pitches, everything was a breaking ball.
8: Now Kirby goes to work against Sal Stewart. First pitch to Stewart. Swung on. It's looped down the right field line in foul territory. Out goes the first baseman, Naylor, and it's just out of his reach as he reaches out trying to make a basket catch with his back to home plate.
9: Boy, he looked like a linebacker that picked up a fumble and heading for the end zone. That big guy was really moving.
8: And Naylor, like you said, he's a big guy, but he is tied for their team lead in stolen bases, so he can move a little bit.
9: He's a smart runner, too.
8: Ellie's at first, nobody out, nothing and one. The count on Sal hitting 253, 20 home runs, 70 RBIs. That's not just tops among rookies. It's among the major league lead overall. 0-1 on Stewart, and Kirby's home with the 0-1 pitch. A wave and a miss and a high fastball on Sal down to the count 0-2. He is tied for third in all of Major League Baseball in RBIs. He leads National League rookies at home runs and extra base hits, and he's third in OPS. Definitely making a strong case for National League Rookie of the Year. The 0-2 pitch, a wave and a miss, and a George Kirby breaking ball, and Sal Stewart is down on strikes. Well, we mentioned that George Kirby throws a lot of strikes. He will give up some hits. Opponents hit pretty well against Kirby, but you look at his numbers, pretty good. A game under 500 overall, 7-8 this year with a 3.76 ERA. 110 innings pitched for him. He has struck out 98 against just the 24 walks coming into tonight's game. First pitch is in for a strike with a breaking ball to J.J. Bleday, and it's nothing and one on the left-handed hitting left fielder.
9: You know, Kirby is also very consistent in being able to give his ball club six innings every time he runs out there.
8: The right-hander readies at the belt and brings it home to J.J. Bleday. He misses up and away to Bleday. That'll even the count at one ball and one strike. Kirby is 28 years old. This is his first start this year against the Reds, obviously. It's only his second career start against Cincinnati, so not a ton of familiarity here. 1-1 pitch. Ellie started but stopped at first. The pitch misses. A changeup down, and the count's two balls and a strike on J.J. Bleday. Bleday has a 9-game hitting streak working. He's hit safely in 12 of his last 13. Kirby's 2-1 pitch. And he leaves a breaking ball way high and outside. And now Bleday way ahead of the count. Three balls and one strike. So pretty good hitting conditions right now for J.J. Bleday. He can be a little selective if he'd like to be. Now this is a big ballpark. It can be tough to drive the ball out of here, but still big gaps. 3-1 pitch. There goes Ellie. And Bleday takes a strike. Throw to second. Not in time. The ball rolls away from the shortstop Emerson covering at second, but not far. It stays on the dirt. And Cole Young, the second baseman, quickly to it.
9: Well, evidently, Ellie's legs are feeling a lot better than they used to when he went on the injured list. You know, with a leg injury, he was a guy that didn't come back and started running right away, but he ran a lot in Colorado, and he looked like he was running perfectly fine right there.
8: 15th stolen base of the year for De La Cruz, and now a full count on J.J. Bleday. And an inside move. Kirby looking Ellie back to second base, lifting the leg, and then spinning back towards second.
9: Yeah, not a bad idea, just in case you think that runner may be taking advantage of, you know, going on the first pitch.
8: Three balls, two strikes. Kirby sets. Big lead for Ellie. And the payoff. And Bleday swings, whacks one toward left center field, tailing away from Julio Rodriguez. He can cover some ground, though, and he will make the catch and a strong throw back into the cutoff man, Emerson. Ellie has to stay at second base, and J.J. Bleday is the second out here in the first inning. Rodriguez spent some time on the injured list due to a concussion, and tell you what, he can cover some ground out there in the outfield. Yesterday was his first game back in center field, his first game back off the injured list. He DH'd, but was in center yesterday, back out there again tonight.
9: He's got a cannon of an arm, and he and Ellie were looking at each other kind of laughing. Ellie saying, I'm not going on that arm.
8: Spencer Steer takes a look at a first pitch strike. The count is nothing and one on Steer. Steer 0 for 5 yesterday in the series wrap-up in Colorado. A rare hitless game against the Rockies in Colorado where he has hit so well over his career. Kirby's 0-1 pitch to Steer. Swinging a bouncing ball to third. Backing up to field it is Kennedy. A belt-high hop in the throw on the money to get Steer. And the Reds unable to cash in on the leadoff walk by Ellie. We go to the bottom of the first. It's the Reds nothing and the Mariners coming up on the Reds Radio Network.
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8: Randy Rosarino will lead off the Seattle first inning against Andrew Abbott. And if Andrew Abbott can get through the first, he could probably turn in a pretty nice start. The pitch is up and away for ball one to Rosarena, but it's the first inning that has given him fits this year with his ERA over 7.5 in the opening frame. Left-hander's home with the 1-0 pitch to Rosarena, and it swung on and fouled back out of play. Originally, J.P. Crawford was in the leadoff spot today against Abbott. He was scratched, and then they put Rosarena up there. Crawford was playing shortstop. Now Colt Emerson celebrating his 21st birthday, handling the shortstop responsibilities. Rosarena skies one in the air down the line in right. Long run for the right fielder, and Spencer Steer makes the catch up against the side wall down the right field line in foul territory. And it looked like he might have jammed his left hand into the wall as he made that catch, but he's able to put it away for the first out here in the first inning.
9: That is a miracle catch, Ray, because he came all the way from right center field. He was in full tilt when he right into the wall that is not very far from that right field line. And as soon as he caught it, his glove kind of crumpled right into the wall.
8: Kind of making a fist with that left hand out of his glove and grimacing in pain a little bit, still kind of pumping that fist a little bit after making the catch. A swing and a foul at the plate by Julio Rodriguez with nobody on and one man out. Rodriguez, a three-time All-Star, couple of silver sluggers, won the Rookie of the Year a few years ago. Swinging a ground ball foul into the camera well at the far end of the Reds' dugout. And Rodriguez is behind the count, no balls and two strikes. As I mentioned before, he is fresh off a return from the concussion injured list. Hitting .256 this year, 14 home runs and 41 driven in. He watches a breaking ball miss into his foot. One thing you really don't have to worry much about with Andrew Abbott is for him to drill guys. He just hasn't hit anybody this year. And he is one of only a few pitchers in baseball, his teammate Chase Burns being one of them, that hasn't hit a batter. A wave and a miss and a good changeup away. And Abbott has made quick work of the first two Mariners here in the first.
9: You know, I think one of the reasons why Andrew Abbott hasn't hit anybody is that he rarely pitches right-handers inside. His main strategy is just hit that outside corner, low and away, just like he did right there with the changeup and had Rodriguez chasing.
8: Now with two outs, the batter is Dominic Canzone. Canzone climbing in with the bases empty and two outs, scoreless in the first. Abbott's pitch is right in there for a called strike on a fastball, and it's nothing and one on the left-handed hitting Canzone.
9: The pitch that has really helped Abbott with left-handers this year is that breaking ball, curveball, sweeper, whatever you want to call it. It has been very good.
8: Now the 0-1, and Canzone takes off the outside corner. Count is even, one ball and one strike on Dominic Canzone. Canzone, an Ohio native, went to Walsh Jesuit High School in Cuyahoga Falls. A wave and a miss and a good breaking ball from Abbott. That was before he went to his college work at Ohio State, where he eventually became an eighth-round pick of the Arizona Diamondbacks. Abbott's 1-2 pitch, and Canzone takes strike three called. Breaking ball hits the outside corner. Canzone wants
15: pitch
8: to challenge.
15: Called a strike, batter's challenge.
8: That is Dylan Wilson, the home plate umpire. It may have just kissed the outside corner knee high. It did not.
15: Calls overturned. Seattle has two challenges remaining.
8: Ho, ho, ho, ho. Less than a tenth of an inch. Missed by a pixel and a half off the outside corner knee high. Oh, boy. So Canzone still alive. Still two challenges for Seattle in the 2-2 pitch. This one's fouled off back to the left side out of play. Two and two on Dominic Canzone and holding. Canzone coming off a good month of June where he hit six home runs, the most home runs he's ever hit in any month. Abbott's 2-2 pitch. And again, Canzone. This time puts it in play. Swings at it, rolls it right to the second baseman. Arroyo fields and throws him out. Side retired. That'll do it for the Mariners. They're up and down in order against Abbott in the first. We've played one and we're scoreless on the Reds Radio Network.
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8: Well, it's not just in Cincinnati where the fans adore Eugenio Suarez. Here in Seattle, it's much of the same. They just played the highlight of his game-winning Game 5 Grand Slam that he hit. And that was the last time he played in this ballpark. It was the second of two runs that he hit in that game. And it lifted Seattle over Toronto in Game 5 of the American League Championship Series last year. First pitch on the way to Eugenio Suarez as he bats for the first time tonight. A wave and a miss for strike one. And then Cal Raleigh, the Mariners catcher and last year's MVP runner-up, gave Suarez a big high five and a hug at home plate right before he stepped into the box. Here's the 0-1 pitch to Suarez, and it's up and in from Kirby, and the count is even, one ball and one strike. He had two stints with Seattle after leaving the Reds. Of course, the Reds traded him as part of a deal to Seattle, and then he went to Arizona, and they reacquired him, did the Mariners, from Arizona last year at the deadline. The pitch is cut on and missed. He didn't hit all that well with the Mariners in the last month of the year. But he hit two big home runs when it counted in the playoffs. The 1-2 pitch. He goes the other way with a fly ball toward right. Moving that way, Victor Robles nearing the line. He'll make the catch. Routine fly out the other way off the bat of Eugenio Suarez. And there's one down in the second. That brings up the hot-hitting Tyler Stevenson. Well, he had a monster day yesterday in Colorado, did Stevenson. Just missed a three-home run game. Flew out to deep center field in his second at-bat. And then homered his next time up, and then would later double to right field in that game. Part of a three-hit game with three extra base hits, three for four. He had three RBIs. He takes down and away. And now in his last 26 games, Tyler Stevenson is hitting at a .353 clip. The 1-0 pitch. Stevenson takes down too low. Breaking ball that bends below the zone, and he's ahead of the count here 2-0.
9: You know, it was really catcher's day at Coors Field yesterday because the Rockies catcher, Drew Goodman, also had a couple of home runs. He had a huge day. anybody who worked behind the plate had a good day in 95-degree weather.
8: 2-0 pitch, swung on and fouled away. So both catchers with multi-home run games yesterday, and keep in mind, the day before that, Jose Trevino homered twice. Reds have had multi-home run efforts now in three straight games. Two balls, one strike to count on Stevenson. Bases are empty with one man out. No score in the second. George Kirby back to work, and the 2-1 pitch is a fastball in there for a called strike, and it's 2-2.
9: I actually like this matchup for the Reds because Tyler Stevenson is one of the better high-velocity hitters the Reds have.
8: Kirby fires, and it's in the dirt outside of the changeup. Full count, 3-2 now on Tyler Stevenson. Second baseman Young shades up the middle. Big hole on the right side of the infield in the 3-2 pitch. Stevenson swings and fouls it off of the right side.
9: You know, the one thing we probably don't appreciate very much, Tommy, is how hard it is to catch. And to be out there at Coors Field the way Stevenson has been, you know, it's like doing squats for 3 hours straight while you're twisting and turning, throwing the ball back to the bases and so on. It's really tough to maintain that level game after game. You get on a plane, you come up here to Seattle, and all of a sudden you got a guy throwing 98 miles an hour on the hill.
8: Kirby back into his windup, and he's home with a payoff pitch. And Stevenson whacks one on a line to center, but it'll hang up for Rodriguez. He'll make the catch. And that's the second out here in the second inning. Let's pause for station identification. 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
8: With Chris Welsh, I'm Tommy Thrall. Great to be with you here at T-Mobile Park in Seattle. Beautiful ballpark here in downtown Seattle. The pitch is a strike on the outside corner. And the next-door neighbors of the Mariners, the Seattle Seahawks and Lumen Field. Of course, they just got done hosting some World Cup action here in Seattle. The 0-1 pitch off the outside corner to Dane Myers. It's a one-ball, one-strike count on Myers. Myers had a good day yesterday. He was on base all four times he came to the plate. 2-for-2, a double, two walks, scored a run. He takes a strike right over the inside half of the plate, about thigh high, and now it's a one-ball, two-strike count. Kirby back into his windup, and the 28-year-old's home with the 1-2 pitch. Myers a swing and a foul tip. Raleigh holds on to strike three, and that'll do it for the Reds in the second. An inning and a half complete in Seattle, and we're scoreless on the Reds Radio Network.
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0: Still not cleanup spot for the Mariners. He's 0 for his last 12. The first pitch to him is a backdoor breaking ball that hangs off the outside corner. The count is 1-0. Hitting only 163 this year, Raleigh. Lowest average in Major League Baseball. The pitch taken a little bit up and away. And it's a two-ball, no-strike count. Only 9 home runs, 29 driven in. Babbitt's 2-0. And a Raleigh swing and foul at home plate. It's kind of crazy when you look at the home run numbers. Because Raleigh, through 100 games last year, already had over 30 home runs. Seattle has played 100 games this year, and he only has 9. He is striking out a boatload. The 2-1 pitch, check swing, and he couldn't hold up. Went around. The count is even, 2 balls and 2 strikes.
1: Well, I think anytime you have a banner year like Raleigh had last year, you're bound to have a little bit of a regression. But I'm wondering if maybe the fact that he's a catcher and the, you know, how much that just wears on you physically and mentally now, because those catchers basically run the ball game.
0: 2-2. Raleigh hits it on the ground, softly towards short. Ellie into field. He'll flip it over to first in plenty of time to get Raleigh. And there's one gone here in the second inning. Now Josh Naylor stands in. Hey, Reds fans, Kroger gives you more ways to save. Low prices in every aisle, digital coupons in the app, and fuel points to save up to $1 per gallon. Kroger, official grocery partner of the Reds. Now Josh Naylor standing in. First pitch on the way to Naylor, and he takes a look at the strike. Big breaking ball there from Abbott. The count is nothing and one. Naylor hitting 253, 8 home runs and 37 knocked in. Abbott back to work now with the 0-1 pitch to Naylor. He swings and skies a towering pop-up on the left side of the infield near the third base bag. Just behind it, and it's Key Brian Hayes. A few steps into fair territory, making the catch for the second out in the second inning. With 2 outs, here's Cole Young. Young, first-round pick, taken 21st overall in 2022 out of North Allegheny High School in the Pittsburgh area. Pitch off the inside corner for ball one, 1-0 on Cole Young. Young hitting 256, 13 home runs and 48 driven in. Young made his major league debut last year. The pitch is taken down and away. Debuted last May. Ended up playing in 77 games with Seattle a year ago. A regular this year, swung on and fouled off to the left side. He has played in all 100 games for the Mariners, getting the start at second base. And he's on quite a tear right now. He has homered in each of his last 2 games, 4 for 8 in those two. The pitch. And Young takes off the inside corner, he thought. But Tyler Stevenson thought it caught the
2: edge. Pitcher caught a ball, catcher's challenger.
0: So we'll see. We take a peek, and the board shows that it was just a little bit off the inside corner.
2: Calls confirmed Cincinnati has 1 challenge remaining.
0: We heard Terry Francona talk about that a little bit on the pregame today. He was saying, look, Tyler Stevenson has done such a good job with the ABS challenges that I've actually encouraged him to maybe trust his instincts a little bit more. Perhaps challenge more frequently if he's convicted enough. Swinging a bouncing ball just foul outside the line at first. Stewart fielding it right behind the bag, but it is a foul ball. And it's a full count, 3-2.
1: That would be a very interesting discussion, really. Is do you really want to encourage a guy that has about an 80% success rate to take more chances?
0: Mm-hmm.
1: I mean, it's only bound to go down a little bit.
0: Three
1: it's like asking a musician to add a few notes to his song.
0: 3 balls and 2 strikes. Count on Cole Young, left-handed hitter, waiting on Abbott, the 3-2 pitch. Young swings and fouls it back. Still 3-ball, 2-strike count here on Young.
1: Young's got a nice short swing. I can see why he's going to be a pretty good player down the road. His batting average would be probably going up a little bit, although it's up pretty close to 260 right now. He's got a wide stance at home plate. That's a contact look.
0: The payoff again, and he takes too high for ball four. So Cole Young works a left-on-left walk. He's aboard with two outs. And it brings up the right-handed hitting Victor Robles. Walks are definitely up for Andrew Abbott here in 2026. It's the first walk that he's issued tonight. Now he deals with Robles with one on and two outs. His first pitch on the way to Robles is a curveball that dives into the dirt, blocked by Stevenson to keep the runner Young at first. Young does have three stolen bases, but he's been caught just as much. Abbott readies at the belt and delivers. And this ball is whacked to right field in his steer, but he'll have to play it on a bounce. To second is Young. He'll stay right there with Steer getting to it aggressively and quickly. But it is a two-out opposite field single for Victor Robles, and now the Mariners have runners at first and second with two outs in the second inning.
1: Very good defensive play by Steer. Normally with two outs, that runner at first on a base hit to right is going to third. But Steer came charging in hard. Guy just has a nose for finding being in the right place at the right time.
0: So Buddy Kennedy up now. The first pitch to Kennedy is a backdoor breaking ball that hangs off the outside corner. The count is 1-0.
1: You know, when you're Andrew Abbott right here, you really want to bear down right here. You can't let Kennedy, you know, he's batting 071, do damage in this ball game with two outs.
0: Just 1-for-14. Kennedy swings and misses. And now Buddy Kennedy with the count even, one ball and one strike.
1: Curveball, changeup, looking fastball, didn't get it.
0: He got designated for assignment by the Giants in late June, and the Mariners picked him up for some cash. The pitch, Kennedy takes down and away. He had been spending most of the year down in AAA with the Giants.
1: Giants were just in here over the weekend.
0: Former fifth-round pick, Kennedy. Abbott behind the count, two balls and a strike, and here he comes. 2-1 pitch is swung on, and that's fouled off to the right side, out of play.
1: You speed him up a little bit with the fastball right there. I'm thinking that Abbott will probably come with the changeup. Kennedy had a very bad swing at the first changeup he saw. Go right back to it.
0: Abbott has the sign, readies, checks the runners, and throws the 2-2 pitch. And it swung on and popped up in the air. Foul first base side. Stewart over to have a look, but he won't have a play. It's going to be about three rows deep. Just beyond the Seattle first base dugout. But good-looking crowd packed in here to T-Mobile Park tonight on a beautiful, I mean, beautiful night.
1: This is the town that is trying to shift back from soccer to baseball.
0: You got that right. 2-2 pitch. Swing and a miss. Struck him out with a slow changeup away from him. And Kennedy is down on strike. So Abbott gets a strikeout to strand a couple of two-out base runners here in the second. We go to the third. Still scoreless. Reds and Mariners on the Reds Radio Network.
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0: The Reds come to bat here in the third inning. No score, Reds and Mariners. Here in Seattle, Edwin Arroyo leads things off. It'll be Arroyo, Hayes, and De La Cruz against George Kirby. The right-hander Kirby kicks and delivers, and it's a swing and a line drive, base hit into center field. Nice hit right there by Edwin Arroyo. Nice, easy swing, and that's the swing you like to see from Arroyo.
1: You're exactly right, Tommy. You know, I think he's still looking for his first home run, and it looks like he's trying to swing for it most of the time. There, looking for a fastball, didn't try to do too much. Take it right back through the box for a base hit.
0: So a nice piece of hitting for Arroyo. He's on to start the Reds' third inning, rather. Now Key Brian Hayes is the batter. First pitch to Hayes, and he swings and lines one over short. That's down for a hit in front of the left fielder, Rosarena. And the 8-9 hitters are aboard for the Reds here to start the third.
1: A couple of get-ahead fastballs turned around. I like the aggressiveness of the Reds. They did that a little bit in Colorado, and they're doing it tonight against a guy that's going to throw you a strike.
0: Well, the Reds have been swinging the bats better. They have had quite a few 10-hit efforts here in the month of July. Something that is a little encouraging. They've got first and second now. Nobody out, and back to the top of the order for Ellie. First pitch to De La Cruz, and he watches a backdoor breaking ball hang off the outside corner. Now you're in a situation here. Remember, Kirby, you talked about it. Scouting report maybe scared him a little bit. He was very careful with De La Cruz in the first. Eventually walked him. He's got to be more aggressive with him here. See if Ellie can make him pay. The 1-0. And he hangs another breaking ball up and away. And De La Cruz now way ahead of the count. Two balls and no strikes. And not even a little bit overly aggressive on either of those first two pitches.
1: Yeah, I'm not sure that Kirby wants to throw him a fastball here on a 2-0 count.
0: It would be a dangerous proposition. Kirby, a long hold. Here he comes. And he does throw him a fastball, but he missed badly outside. And now he's backed himself even further into a corner. It is 3-0 on De La Cruz, and the dangerous Sal Stewart's waiting on deck. This is a situation where you've got to make the Mariners pay. 3-0 on De La Cruz. Kirby to the plate. 3-0 pitch. And Ellie swings, pounds it into the ground to Naylor at first. He throws it high to second. Hayes is out with a shortstop. Emerson coming down on top of the bag, taking the high throw from Naylor. So that's all Seattle's going to get. It could have been worse. A good throw from Naylor to Emerson, and they probably got a chance for a double play, but they have to settle for just the one out. And now they're at the corners with one away for Sal Stewart.
1: You know, I think the 3-6-3 double play, or in that case, it would have been a 3-6-1 double play. That's a very tough one to turn. Naylor nearly threw that ball into the left field.
0: Sal struck out his first time up. The pitch and a breaking ball dives down and away, and it's 1-0 on Stewart. This is a situation here, you know, I was about to say that maybe you want Ellie to stay at first so that the pitcher Kirby doesn't lose his aggressiveness against Stewart. I don't think you'd want to walk Stewart even if first base is open. Line foul, third base side, because you probably don't want to load the bases with only one out. But at the same time, it would set up the double play. I just think this is one of those times maybe where you want Ellie just to stay put at first.
1: Well, I think if he can take second base, you go ahead and get it, because you want a base hit that would score another run. If there's a pitcher out there that could pitch with the bases loaded, it's got to be a strike thrower. Nobody better at that than Kirby.
0: One ball, one strike to count on Stewart. Kirby the hold. And he'll turn and fire to first to check on De La Cruz, who's back safely. Arroyo's the runner at third. Ellie's the runner at first. There's one out. No score in the third. Reds are threatening.
1: I want to see Arroyo get a big lead down there at third base. The third baseman's playing way back behind the bag.
0: Kirby, ready. And here he comes. And it's swung on and lifted in the air. Short right center field. Second baseman out. Right fielder Robles in. It's Robles to make the catch. Arroyo's coming home. Throw to the plate, and they got him by a mile. Never even had a chance to slide. So the Reds come up empty with a golden opportunity to strike first against George Kirby here in the third. We go to the bottom of the third inning. Nothing, nothing. Reds and Mariners on the Reds Radio Network.
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0: It's been throwing the ball awfully well. He struck out two over two scoreless innings to open the ball game. The Reds and Mariners nothing nothing as we play in the third. He pours in a first pitch strike to Colt Emerson. Now the 0-1 is down low, and the count evens at one ball and one strike on Emerson. Boy, a golden opportunity for the Reds to take the lead in this game, and they come up empty. That's one of those you look at and it burns a little bit. Here comes. Swinging a ground ball to first, backhanded at first by Stewart. He'll take it himself, three unassisted to the bag, and Emerson is retired, and there's one gone. And I go back a couple of plays because, one, you've got Ellie ahead of the count, 3-0. And he hits a ground ball to the first baseman. That's a situation there where you want to see him get a really good swing off, a pitch that he can really do some damage. And he grounds out to first. That was the first out, swinging a ground ball up the middle. And it's by Arroyo trying to make a backhand play on the shortstop side of second. But it's on into center field, and the base hit for Randy Arozarena.
1: You know, I can never get on a guy for hitting a ground ball on a pitch that's coming in at 97. I think that's the case. But, you know, the trying to tag up from third base on a very shallow ball to right field, that opens a conversation as to exactly what is deep enough to try to take a chance on. After all, you've got J.J. Blade coming up next.
0: So now Julio Rodriguez at the plate with one on and one out, and Arozarena draws the throw at first. So, yeah, I think that is the second part of that conversation in that inning. I mean, you really had, for a couple of reasons, an opportunity to get at least one home, and you come up empty. So that burns a little bit. Now the pitch to Rodriguez is buried in the dirt. Good block by Stevenson, and it keeps Arozarena at first base. One on with one out. Nothing, nothing, third inning.
1: I think you always keep in mind what part of the batting order you're in. When you're a runner of third base and you have a chance to make the third out at home, you ask yourself, who's coming up next,
0: right,
1: and can he maybe drive me in?
0: The 1-0 in there for a called strike. The count is even 1-1, and I know there's certain schools of thought where, well, two out hits are tough to come by, so maybe you want to force the issue at home plate, but like you said, you're right in the middle of your order.
1: Good old-fashioned baseball discussion.
0: One ball, one strike. Here's the 1-1 pitch, swung on and popped up foul, first base side. That's back into the seats and out of play.
1: Rodriguez was a strikeout victim his first time up. He likes to get his arms extended. He's got long arms, kind of like Ellie, although he's nowhere near Ellie's height. And that's where Andrew Abbott put the ball, but landed it a little bit more outside, changed speeds, and got him really waving at the changeup.
0: Here's the 1-2. Ground ball headed for Arroyo. He fields, flips to Ellie. That's one. On to first, not in time. Well, it looked like a tailor-made double play ball right at Edwin Arroyo, who was shading up the middle, but it just didn't get it turned in time.
1: Well, first of all, Rodriguez really flies.
0: He
1: gets out of the box very well, but that probably should have been a double play, a very slow turn to second base. It looked like Ellie got his footwork mixed up a little bit as he crossed the bag.
0: Yeah, I just didn't feel like the two were in sync right there on that double play. And now Dominic Canzone swings and lifts a lazy fly toward right center. They're both calling for it. It'll be Dane Myers that wins the battle. And his voice a little louder than Steers coming over from right. Inning over. That'll do it for the Mariners in the third. We go to the fourth. Nothing, nothing. Reds and Mariners a third of the way through it on the Reds Radio Network.

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0: J.J. Bleda set to lead things off. It'll be Bleda, Spencer Steer, and Eugenio Suarez against George Kirby. Kirby's first pitch on the way to Bleda is swung on and grounded foul. First base side of the count is nothing and one on J.J. Bleda. Get that great taste of the ballpark at home with JTM's Philly Kits and Fat Tire, beer, cheese, and pretzels. 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JTM Food Group. Let's create great dishes together. Every time you hear that, you have flashbacks to your commercial with Bronson. Up and away on a breaking ball to Bleda, and the count is 1-1.
1: Makes me hungry. The only song Bronson ever sang that was about eating and submarines and hoagies.
0: Here's the 1-1, and it's in the dirt. Two balls and a strike now on J.J. Bleda.
1: There was a movement at one time to do like a 25-year anniversary of that. Maybe we can revive that a little bit.
0: Yeah, there you go. That'd be good. Has that been 25 years ago?
1: Yeah, I believe it.
0: Bleda swings, hammers it, but pulled it foul down the right field line. That's into the second deck. It's a two-ball, two-strike count on J.J. Bleda. I mean, when I see the video, I mean, it looks like it could have been filmed yesterday. Haven't aged a bit.
1: Thank you.
0: Here's the 2-2. And Bleda sends a fly ball slicing toward the left center field gap. But, boy, Julio Rodriguez, he just makes covering all that ground from left center to right center look so easy. And he makes that catch in stride on a ball that was pretty well hit and slicing away from him. With one out, let's pause for station identification on the Reds Radio Network.
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0: Depp in the 1-1. A swing and a foul tip. And it's a ball and two strikes now on Spencer Steer. Fourth inning is brought to you by Four Roses Bourbon. Four Roses is the mellow, balanced Kentucky classic that's crafted for those home run moments. Proud sponsor of the BCL Press Club, presented by Four Roses Bourbon. Enjoy responsibly. The 1-2. A wave and a miss at a high fastball. And down on strike, Spencer Steer. 2 men are out here in the fourth inning. Third strike out of the game for George Kirby. And with two outs, the batter is Eugenio Suarez. Suarez still receiving a nice reception when he comes to the plate. First pitch to Suarez is big swing and a miss at a fastball on the count's 0-1. Kirby back home with it. 0-1. Another tip foul. Kirby was the first ever player drafted in the first round out of Elon University out in Elon, North Carolina. Not a big school by any means. Here's the 0-2 pitch. And it swung on and lined right at the left fielder, Randy Arozarena. He'll make the catch. Reds are out in order in the fourth. We go to the bottom of the fourth inning. But still, Reds and Mariners, nothing on the Reds Radio Network.
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0: It up for the Mariners. Bottom of the fourth inning here in Seattle. We are scoreless. Each team two hits. Both teams have played error-free baseball. Wave and a miss by Raleigh. The first pitch changeup for strike one. Raleigh grounded out to the shortstop, Ellie De La Cruz, his first time up. Abbott the wind to 0-1. And Raleigh takes in the dirt outside. That'll even the count. It's a one ball, one strike count. Western and Southern Financial Group wants to strike out cancer all season long. Every time a Reds pitcher strikes out a batter, Western and Southern donates to support cancer research, education, and care. In the greater Cincinnati area, when it comes to fighting cancer, we're all in this together. Raleigh swings and fouls this one right off of his foot or ankle. He goes hobbling out of the box a bit. It's a ball and two strikes on Cal Raleigh. 60 home runs for Raleigh a year ago, most by a catcher, most by a switch hitter, and most ever by a Seattle Mariner. And all that was good for was runner-up in the MVP. I mean, he had a massive year last year.
5: Lost out to Aaron Judge.
0: I mean, you've got Aaron Judge in the American League and Shohei Ohtani in the National League.

0: Those two guys are virtually impossible to beat for the MVP right now, as long as they're healthy. Raleigh goes the other way, pokes one toward right, but it'll be foul down the line. Still a ball and two strikes on Cal Raleigh.
1: Now, Raleigh had been a pretty good run producer for several years here. 2023, he had 75 runs batted in. In 2024, he had 100, and then, of course, he topped out last year at 125. That's a lot of ribeyes.
0: Raleigh out of the box. Taking a breather, now climbs back in. Abbott's back into his windup. Here he comes. And Raleigh takes in the dirt outside. Two balls and two strikes, the count on Cal Raleigh.
1: Raleigh with maybe one of the better nicknames in baseball. The big dumper.
0: Here's the 2-2 pitch. And Raleigh swings and fouls it back out of play. I remember I saw an interview with his mom. And they asked, well, what do you think of that nickname? She wasn't a huge fan. wasn't her favorite.
1: I'm seeing a lot of big dumper t-shirts around the ballpark, though.
0: It's caught on, that's for sure. 2-2. A swing and a foul tip. Tyler Stevenson holds on to strike three. And down on strikes, Cal Raleigh. And the dumper will roll back to the dugout.
1: Yeah, he jumped on a breaking ball that was down in the dirt. That's a really good curveball by Andrew Abbott. I think of all the pitches that Abbott has had, you know, when he first broke on the scene, his main pitch was that high outside fastball. Now his finishing pitch is that breaking ball.
0: Here's Josh Naylor, and the first pitch to Naylor's on the outside corner, called strike, nothing and one on Naylor. Naylor popped out to the third baseman, Key Brian Hayes, his first time up. Let's take a look at tonight's Reds Hall of Fame and Museum trivia question of the game. It's Reds Mariners trivia this series, the 0-1. And Naylor takes strike two over the inside corner at the knees. He wants to challenge it.
2: Pitch is called a strike, batter's challenge.
0: Mariners have both of their challenges. Let's see. And the pitch was, in fact, a strike. Just did catch the bottom of the zone.
2: Call is confirmed. Seattle has one challenge remaining.
0: So the Mariners and Reds both now with one challenge left. This player, who ranks eighth on the Reds' all-time list for career home runs, also played for the Mariners during his career. Who is it? A, Jay Bruce. B, Eric Davis. Or C, Ken Griffey Jr.? The pitch is down too low. One ball and two strikes on Naylor. Well, I'm ruling out Eric Davis because he is 10th on the Reds' all-time home run list. And Naylor swings and sends a fly ball to left. There is J.J. Blade actually coming on a couple of steps to make the play. Now two gone here in the fourth. So it's either Jay Bruce or Ken Griffey Jr.
1: I think that's kind of a trick question because you're obviously going to say, well, it has to be Ken Griffey Jr., right?
0: Right.
1: I'm going to go with Jay Bruce.
0: Yeah.
1: I'm pretty sure that he played for the Mariners.
0: I think he did, too.
1: Yeah.
0: Briefly. But I think he did play here. Yeah, Ken Griffey's too obvious. Eric Davis is not eighth. The pitch is swung on and fouled away to the left. So I am going to say Jay Bruce.
1: And of course, like many other times, we could be out thinking ourselves.
0: Sure. I doubt it, though. We don't do that very often.
1: Well, but when we do, it's consistent.
0: That's right. Which is the better answer to a trivia question, Jay Bruce or Ken Griffey Jr.? Pitch is taken too high. I mean, when you think home runs, you think Ken Griffey Jr. and Seattle and the Reds, so he's too obvious. So that just doesn't make it a good trivia question. 1-1. Cole Young swings, hits a slicing line drive just outside the third base line. And it's a one ball, one strike count. Actually, a one ball, two strike count on Cole Young. He walked his first time up.
1: He looked a little bit like Luis Arraez on that little swing right there. Tried to line it inside the third base bag. We've got Key Brian Hayes way off the bag. He's over there closer to the shortstop spot.
0: I kind of thought shades of Ichiro with that swing.
1: Yeah, good, good.
0: One ball, two strikes on Cole Young. I mean, he does have a statue out front. The 1-2. And again, Young swings and lofts it down the left field line, foul.
1: They're going to have an alumni home run hitting contest here in Seattle. I think Ichiro's coming back for that. I wonder if Junior will be back for that.
0: You'd hope so, right?
1: Yeah.
0: I bet he could still knock a few over the wall.
1: Absolutely. You know Ichiro can. I mean, he's in impeccable shape.
0: Probably still takes batting practice every day. Swung on, fouled off the left side. I mean, for years after he was done playing, he was still hitting. So, yeah, I would imagine Ichiro's fully capable. One ball, two strikes on Cole Young. Abbott to the plate, and Young takes a breaking ball just off the outside corner. I'm curious if they've announced the full field for that alumni
1: batting
0: practice.
1: I have not seen that list yet.
0: I haven't either, but then again, I haven't looked for it.
1: It's a good idea, really.
0: Yeah, I think it's a great idea. The 2-2. In the air to center. Dane Myers barely moves. Now he'll come in a step and maybe move a little toward left. He's got it. Inning over. Another 1-2-3 inning for Andrew Abbott. Second and four. And we're through four. Still scoreless. Reds and Mariners on the Reds Radio Network.
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0: 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Tyler Stevenson leads off the Reds' fifth. Stevenson flew out to the center fielder, Julio Rodriguez, his first time up. George Kirby back to work, and his first pitch is a breaking ball that spins up and in for ball one. 1-0 on Stevenson. Kirby's back into his windup, and here he comes with the 1-0 pitch. Stevenson lays off a breaking ball that dives down and away. Stevenson, Myers, Arroyo here in this fifth inning. George Kirby back into his windup, and the 2-0. Stevenson watches a fastball down the middle for a called strike. A lot of finals across Major League Baseball, with the Reds being on the West Coast. Kirby turns it loose, and Stevenson takes down and away. It's a little bit of an adjustment when you come out here to the West Coast and you realize the rest of the world's going to bed when you're getting going here. 3-1, the count on Stevenson. Here it comes. And Stevenson looks at a strike at the knees.
1: Or else you realize the rest of the world has been up for 3 hours.
0: That's also very true. This is the one time of year where I'm actually an early riser. Payoff pitch. A swing and a miss. Stevenson is down on strikes. And by early riser, let's be honest, I just mean getting up at a normal time. It's up about 8 o'clock this morning, which for me is very early.
1: And you're usually up at least 2 or 3 hours before Cowboy.
0: Roughly. I'm always surprised if I get a text from him and it's on my phone when I wake up. Dane Myers takes a look at first pitch strike on the outside corner. The count is nothing and one. But as I was mentioning, a lot of games have gone final already around Major League Baseball. The red-hot Red Sox won again today. Ground ball up the middle. Sliding backhand stop Young, and he throws late to first. There's just no chance on that play to get Dane Myers. He runs too well, but still a really nice play by Cole Young, ranging far to his right, making the sliding stop on his knees to his backhand and throwing from his knees, but his throw just didn't have enough on it.
1: Third hit by the Reds, two of those by Dane Myers.
0: And now Edwin Arroyo. Arroyo singled leading off the third. Myers off the bag at first. He's running. And the pitch to Arroyo is a breaking ball for a strike. Throw to second, not in time. It was high. And Emerson went up, tried to get the tag down, but couldn't get the tag on Myers in time.
1: And I think that's a little bit of a good scouting report on the part of the Reds. We told you that George Kirby throws a lot of first pitch strikes, but the other part of that is he throws a lot of breaking ball first pitch strikes, and the Reds took a chance on the very first pitch. Myers in there easily.
0: Sixth stolen base of the year for Myers. He stays perfect on the year. 0-1 on Arroyo, and Kirby brings it home. And Arroyo swings, sends a fly ball toward left center field. Julio Rodriguez will just fade over and make the catch. Now two away.
1: You know, Tommy, I think there's a phenomenon going on in baseball the last few years as the velocity of pitchers have gone up. The batters have switched to lighter and lighter bats. But when you swing a light bat, you don't carry the mass and weight that you do in an old-fashioned old bat, and the balls just don't go as far.
0: Right.
1: So it looks like you get the ball right on the button, but it dives in left center field.
0: Now keep Ryan Hayes. Kirby turns it loose. The pitch to Hayes is in there for a called strike, and the count is nothing and one.
1: The only batter that I know of, and I haven't really checked out Sal Stewart's bat, but I was looking at some of Ellie De La Cruz's bat. He's gone to kind of an old-fashioned 35-inch, 33-ounce bat. That's a big-time bat nowadays, but he's strong enough to wield it.
0: 0-1. Hayes takes off the outside corner. The count is even. One ball, one strike.
1: You put that size of a bat in another hitter's hands.
2: Pitch is called a ball. Pitcher challenges.
0: Oh, the pitcher, George Kirby, wants the challenge. We haven't seen that much at all. And it was a ball. Now the Mariners are out of challenges. And that's why we don't see many pitchers challenge.
1: Everything they throw is a strike.
0: That's
1: just
0: right.
1: Ask them.
0: Oh, my. But the Red Sox win today for the Orioles 6-5. They've now won 14 in a row. Kirby backs off the rubber.
1: You know, those that have followed the Red Sox this year never thought that would be possible.
0: No.
1: What's Sonny Gray now, 11 or 12 and 1?
0: One ball, one strike, and Kirby brings home the 1-1 pitch. Up too high, it's 2-1 now on Key Brian Hayes. Sonny Gray's kind of an ageless wonder, isn't he? Every time you think he might start to fall off, he just ramps it back up.
1: One of the best competitors we've ever seen.
0: Leads Major League Baseball with his 12 wins. Swing and a miss, and now the count is even 2-2 on Key Brian Hayes, and his ERA is around 2.5. So Sonny Gray just putting together a tremendous year in his first year in Boston. The last time that the Red Sox had won 13 in a row before their win today, Ted Williams was on the team. 2-2 pitch. Hayes takes high, and it's a full count. So they stretch the streak to 14 games. The only streak longer than that in Boston history was when they won 15 in a row in 1946. So they'll be chasing that history tomorrow. 3-2 pitch to Key Brian Hayes. A swing and a miss, and a fastball up out of the zone and on his hands. So the inning is over. That'll do it for the Reds. Unable to cash in on the one-out base hit. And we go to the bottom of the fifth inning. Halfway through it here in Seattle, still scoreless on the Reds Radio Network.
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0: to work. Bottom of the fifth inning, still scoreless. First pitch is a strike on the outside corner. Nothing and one to Victor Robles. Robles singled his first time up. Abbott's 0-1. Breaking ball hangs up and away. And it's an even one ball, one strike count. So far, Abbott has allowed two hits. He struck out three. He's walked only one. He's retired the Mariners in order twice through the first four innings. The 1-1 is lined into center field softly off the end of the bat of Robles. That'll drop in front of Dane Myers for a leadoff base hit. It's the first time tonight that the Mariners have had their leadoff man aboard. And now Buddy Kennedy. But you're at the bottom of this Mariners order, so if you handle it right, you can still get out of this without any damage done. See if Abbott can work around it. Buddy Kennedy struck out his first time up. Abbott brings it home. First pitch to Kennedy is a fastball strike on the outside corner, and it is nothing and one. Other scores around the league have gone final. Giants, who left here and went to Kansas City, lost the Royals tonight 4-3. Brewers 8-3 winners over the Mets. Pitch on the outside corner. Well thrown for a called strike, and it's 0-2 now on Buddy Kennedy. No balls, two strikes. Abbott sets and fires. And Kennedy hits a lazy fly ball. Shallow right field. Arroyo is out. Steer is in. It'll be Arroyo to make the catch. And very shallow right field. And that's the first out. And now Colt Emerson, after grounding out to the first baseman his first time up, Emerson is now just two for his last 26. It has been a really tough month of July. Emerson came into this season as one of the top prospects overall in all of Major League Baseball. Now the pitch to Emerson. He swings and fouls it back. He was the top Mariners prospect and has been the last 2 years. But he has been striking out a ton since making his Major League debut back in the middle of May. Abbott's home with the 0-1. And he takes low over the outside corner. That'll even the count at one ball and one strike. Emerson celebrating his 21st birthday today. Abbott's home with a 1-1. And Emerson takes in the dirt outside. It's a two-ball, one-strike count. Scores around the league are brought to you by Sun Cruiser Vodka Iced Tea. Let the good times cruise. Braves also winners at home. They beat the Padres today 3-2. Philadelphia 10-7 over the Dodgers. Picked to first, and Robles easily back to the bag. Cleveland walloped the Twins 13-4. Yankees over the Pirates 8-5. Abbott's 2-1. A swing and a miss. And now the count is even at two balls and two strikes. It's hard to believe that the Mariners are right on the cusp of a playoff spot in the American League. They came into tonight's game right at 500, 50-50. Half game behind the division-leading Rangers. Swung on, and that's fouled away off to the left side. Rangers are currently trailing the White Sox 5-3. That game's in the ninth inning in Texas.
1: So if the Reds were in the same division as the Mariners, they would only be three games behind the Mariners or right in the thick of things.
0: Yeah. Here's the 2-2 pitch to Colt Emerson. A swing and a miss. Got him to chase a high fastball, and Emerson's down on strikes. That's four for Abbott.
1: Well, both these pitchers are on top of their game tonight. Abbott's been really good, and what has so impressed me this year with Andrew Abbott is the adjustments that he has made from the beginning of the year, where he was not effective at all, until now.
0: First pitch to Randy Arozarena is taken down and away for ball one.
1: And it's not easy, really, to make mechanical adjustments in the middle of a major league year because you're trying to get big league hitters out. But he's raised his arm slot. He's straightened out his front foot a little bit more so it's facing in a better direction. But by raising that arm, he's able to work over the front side a lot better.
0: Snap throw to first, and Robles just does fall back into the bag. Close. Over at first base. I actually thought maybe Sal had the tag on him by the time Arozarena landed over there, but not quite. Just did get back in safely. 1-0, the count. Abbott throws, runner goes, the pitch is a ball, throw to second, not in time, and it gets by Arroyo and into center field. Robles is up and moving into third base on the errant throw down to second base by Tyler Stevenson. And boy, Arroyo is just having all kinds of difficulty catching the throws down to second base.
1: You know, I really believe that the infielder's first responsibility is to make sure the ball doesn't get by you and go into center field. So if you see the ball coming in the dirt, get your body in front of it. You know, you just don't want that runner 90 feet away.
0: And it was a low throw, and it did bounce by Arroyo. The pitch to Arozarena is a strike on a 2-0 changeup, and it's 2-1. But it's still, you're going to get a lot of throws in the dirt because the catcher's trying to throw that as close to the bag as they can.
1: You can't always pick and tag.
0: 2-1. And it's in the dirt inside, and it's a 3-ball, 1-strike count on Randy Arozarena. That's just one of those things where Arroyo's got room for growth. 3-1 on Arozarena. And did he go? Checked his swing but couldn't hold up on a high fastball, and now it's a full count, 3-2.
1: Or not exactly the kind of hack you want to take on a 3-1 count.
0: Not even close. It is a half-hearted swing at best. Full count on Arozarena. 3-2, and he left the breaking ball up and away for ball four. Let's pause for station identification on the Reds Radio Network.
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0: With Chris Welsh, I'm Tommy Thraw. Our on-site engineers, Lloyd Glazer. Our studio producer is Sam Niger back in our network headquarters. Nothing our score. The Mariners are threatening here in the fifth inning with two outs. They have runners at first and third, and arguably the most dangerous hitter in their lineup at the plate. And that would be Julio Rodriguez. And then it doesn't get any easier with Dominic Canzone waiting next. The only difference is Canzone's left-handed. Rodriguez, a right-handed batter. 0 for 2 with a strikeout, and he is hit into a fielder's choice to the second baseman, Arroyo. Abbott's pitch, and it's cued off the end of the bat over toward the Mariners' first base dugout for strike one.
1: Really great first pitch right there by Abbott. A changeup on the outside corner. Rodriguez selling on a fastball.
0: So he looks silly, and the count is 0-1 on Rodriguez. It's home of the 0-1. And the fastball misses up and away. That evens the count at 1-1. The 1-1. Just did miss a little bit up with the curveball, trying to hit the outside corner. Might have been a challengeable pitch, but the Reds are down to just one. But that was a big one. Now it's 2-1 on Rodriguez. Here's Abbott. And a swing and a bouncing ball to Ellie. He gloves, throws across to first, pulls Stewart off the bag, and the ball gets away. That'll allow the runner Robles to score from third. Rodriguez reaches down to second base, Arozarena, and it's 1-0 Seattle. The throw was wide of first toward home.
1: Well, Ellie knew that he had to make sure that he rushed this throw, but he double bobbled that ball in his glove. And by the time he got the throw off, it was wide and in kind of in the way of the base runner coming down the line.
0: I actually don't know if Sal even got a glove on it. The throw might have just hit Rodriguez running by, and I think it did. The Reds kind of caught a break that it hit him, because if that doesn't hit the runner, it really gets away. A swing and a miss and a high fastball to Dominic Canzone, and immediately he grabs at his lower back.
1: I mean, he took a hack at that like he was trying to swat a butterfly out of the sky.
0: And he is definitely grimacing in pain now. And the trainer's out to take a look at him. Kyle Torgerson there, head trainer.
1: You know, you see more hitters hurt themselves on swings and misses than they do when they make contact.
0: It's just a little awkward, isn't it?
1: Well, you have nothing to slow your bat down. At least when you make contact with the baseball, it has a tendency to slow your bat down, and it abbreviates your follow-through a little bit. Where you whiff, look out.
0: He's back in there now. 0-1 on Canzone. Abbott brings it home. Canzone again. Same pitch. Went right back up there with a high fastball, and he came up empty again.
1: That could have been even a little bit higher.
0: Yeah, 0-2 now on Canzone. By the way, they give Julio Rodriguez an infield hit and an RBI. So no error on that play. Abbott's 0-2 off the outside corner. The left-hander sets, and the 1-2. A swing and a miss, another breaking ball, and an ugly swing again. Down and away, and Dominic Canzone strikes out. 5 for Abbott, but the Mariners get a run. We go to the 6th. It's now Seattle 1, Reds nothing on the Reds Radio Network.
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0: Now the Reds need a run, probably a couple. They're down 1-0 Seattle. Ellie De La Cruz coming to the plate, and right now we are waiting. The Mariners don't have a center fielder. I don't know where Julio Rodriguez is. So it's going to be an automatic ball charged to the pitcher. Is it? I think it's Julio Rodriguez that's not out there right now.
1: I think you're right.
0: Robles is. And now the manager, Dan Wilson, is out talking with the home plate umpire, Dylan Wilson. And the Mariners are going to have to send in a new outfielder. So Julio Rodriguez is now out of the game. Robles is going to go over to center field.
1: Weston Wilson is coming into the game to play right.
0: Can't help but wonder if maybe Julio Rodriguez ate some of that bad lettuce.
1: Or he may just be over at the schoolyard.
0: Is he over there with you?
1: Me and Julio.
0: So, now I think Weston Wilson is running over to Robles. He's getting the defensive cards. This seems to be a bit of an unexpected change for Seattle. So Robles now in center field. Julio Rodriguez is out of the game. And Weston Wilson is in right. Also keep in mind that the throw hit Rodriguez. But he didn't look like it really hurt him that much. That throw from Ellie on the infield hit. The pitch is down and in. And I have to believe that if he was coming out for injury reasons, they would have had Weston Wilson already ready to go out there. So I don't know what's going on there. Here's the 2-0 pitch to De La Cruz in for a strike, 2-1.
1: I think this is a really big at-bat for Ellie and the Reds here. You've got George Kirby out there who's throwing the ball very well, but he has trouble when the lineup comes up and sees him for the third time. And this is the third at-bat against Kirby for De La Cruz.
0: A swing and a miss and a murderous cut at a 2-1 changeup, and he comes up empty. That evens the count at 2 balls and 2 strikes.
1: He usually gives the Mariners 6 innings because he's so efficient. He just doesn't walk a lot of batters, and he gets that third time through the order quite a bit.
0: 2-2 the count. 2-2 pitch. And a swing and a miss. Got him with a fastball. De La Cruz is down on strikes. That's 6 for George Kirby.
1: Still has that fastball at 96.
0: It's only 73 pitches for him. So you talk about efficiency. The way you're efficient, you throw strikes.
1: Yeah.
0: He's thrown strikes. Reds with just 3 hits tonight. The Mariners with 4. First pitch to Sal Stewart. Swung on and fouled back over our heads. Nothing and 1 on Sal. Stewart has struck out and flied out to the right fielder. Shallow right field. Here's the 0-1. He goes the other way again. This time a deep fly ball toward the right field corner. Wilson on the run, sliding into the corner, but it's a foul ball out of his reach. If you're listening tonight on your car or truck radio, please remember to buckle your safety belt. This message brought to you by the Ohio Department of Public Safety. If you're not buckled up, what's holding you back? Owen 2 on Stewart. Kirby again out of the windup, back and ready to go. Here he comes. And Sal again swings, swats it high into the air, foul first base side, but that is going to end up a row behind the Seattle dugout.
1: Kirby has been drafted and developed by the Mariners. He was drafted in the first round, 20th pick overall in 2019. That was the draft that Adley Rutschman was the number one pick. Bobby Witt was second. J.J. Bleday went fourth. He was to the Marlins. And the Reds picked Nick Lodolo, number 7 in that year.
0: Fairly deep draft.
1: Very deep draft. Corbin Carroll in that draft.
0: Wow.
1: C.J. Abrams. On and on. There's a lot of them.
0: 0-2. Kirby throws. Soft ground ball right back up the middle. Handled by the second baseman Young on top of the bag. And he throws on the run in time to get Sal Stewart. That soft ground ball awkwardly sent Kirby to the ground trying to make the twisting grab against his body. He ended up falling with his legs collapsing right underneath him, right to the seat of his pants.
1: It was one of those change-up line drives,
0: yes,
1: where you get the pitcher off kilter a little bit.
0: It's a 4-3 ground out, though. 2 away, and here's J.J. Bleday. Kirby's kicking pitch, and Bleday takes Changeup off the plate. Ball one. One and oh, the count on Blade. A swing and a bouncer over by the Mariners' dugout. One ball and one strike on J.J. Blade. Blade twice has flied out to Julio Rodriguez in center. Now time called. You know, going back to the position change or the defensive change that the Mariners made, I thought Victor Robles was preparing to play right center field, and the Mariners were just going to, were maybe thinking about trying to play on until Rodriguez was back available again. The pitch swung on, popped up foul, third base side. Buddy Kennedy is over there into foul territory, and he'll make the catch.
1: You might be able to do Randy Johnson on the mound, but not George Kirby.
0: Hangover. Reds are out in order in the sixth, and we go to the bottom of the sixth inning with the Mariners up 1-0 on the Reds Radio Network.
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0: back to work after an unearned run allowed. In the bottom of the fifth inning, Seattle has a 1-0 lead. 1-0 pitch to Cal Raleigh, swung on and fouled back. One ball, one strike. Cal Raleigh up. And the 1-1. Raleigh a check swing. Couldn't hold up. He went around. Now Raleigh behind the count, a ball and two strikes. Ground out to short and a strikeout on the ledger for Raleigh. The 1-2 in the dirt outside, and that leaving the count at two balls and two strikes on the Mariners catcher. Raleigh currently mired in 0-14. Missed a month earlier this year with an oblique. Don't get the sense that that's the reason for his struggles. Swung on, and that one's fouled back just to our right underneath us. 2-2 while Pierce Johnson begins throwing now in the Reds bullpen. There does seem to be some action as well in the Seattle pen. Abbott's 2-2. Strike three called. Frozen with a changeup at the knees. Split the plate. And down on strikes, Cal Raleigh.
1: Abbott is really on top of his game tonight. His breaking ball has been good. His location on his fastball. We're starting to make some comments about the adjustments that he's made in his mechanics to be able to get him back in the square. And, you know, just by getting his arm slot up a little bit, he's able to work over his front side, kind of clear out the hip, and get the ball where he wants to.
0: Now Josh Naylor takes strike one at the knees. A fastball from Abbott. Nothing and one on Naylor.
1: And I think the higher arm slot also gives a little extra deception on that changeup.
0: So nice bounce back outing for Abbott tonight after struggling in his last start before the All-Star break against the Cubs. Naylor tries to bunt, rolls it back just to the left of the mound. Abbott off the mound quickly to it, picks it up and throws just in time to get Naylor charging down the line at first.
1: You know, when you're a left-handed pitcher facing a left-handed hitter and that hitter the third time up tries to bunt on you, you know you've got his number.
0: Two gone, and here's Cole Young. Young has walked and flied out to center field. Abbott turns it loose. And a wave and a miss by Young. One of the things, you look at this Seattle team, and this is a Mariners team that's been right at 500 this year. So the Reds trying to send them just under the 500 mark. Reds are also a team that's trying to get back to 500. Here's the pitch. And it is a little bit low on the outside corner. Their starting pitching has been a strength for them this year, as it often has been lately. The bullpen has been a little shaky. The 1-1 swung on, and that's fouled back. And it's a ball and two strikes on Cole Young.
1: Well, this is a ballpark that is made to pitch in. I mean, anybody would love to pitch here, especially in the beginning of the year and late in the year when the weather gets cold. The marine layer comes in here, and it is really hard to hit a home run.
0: One ball, two strikes on Young. Nobody on, two outs, and here comes Abbott with his 100th pitch, and it's hit in the air, left field. Playable for J.J. Blade, who backs up toward the left center gap to make the catch. Side retired, and that'll do it for Seattle here in the sixth. Another 1-2-3 inning for Andrew Abbott, but it's 1-0 Mariners as we head to the seventh on the Reds Radio Network.
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0: New pitcher into the ballgame for Seattle. They've gone to the bullpen for the first time tonight. It is a new right-hander.
1: So Nick Davila, wearing number 82, the right-hander comes into the ball game now. And a pretty good six-inning stint for George Kirby. They don't really push him more than six innings, even though he had a low pitch count tonight. Six innings is his comfort level, and he will be in the dugout on the bench for the rest of the ball game. Davila, 18 games, 3.5 earned run average. Not a strikeout pitcher.
0: Davila's first pitch to Spencer Steer in there for a called strike. The count is nothing and one. And I was talking before about the Mariners' bullpen. Overall, their bullpen's been pretty good this year, but it hasn't been as good over the last 6 weeks or so. The pitch is a strike. The bullpen ERA is up a run since the beginning of June from where it is on the year. So Reds might be catching the Seattle bullpen at a good time. Plus, they used a lot of their high-leverage relievers in that San Francisco series. The pitch is up and in, 1-2 on Spencer Steer. Andres Munoz, Edward Bizzardo, Gabe Spire, all pitched on back-to-back days. So, now check swing, no swing by Spencer Steer to pitch a slider down and away, and the count is even 2-2. So they might be a little shorthanded to that Seattle bullpen tonight as well. But the Reds got to find a way to piece together some hits. Here's the 2-2. Ground ball foul, third base side. Still the best chance the Reds have had. You go back to the third inning. 8 and 9 hitters reached with hits. Edwin Arroyo and Key Brian Hayes. Ellie had a 3-0 count after the back-to-back singles, but on a 3-0 pitch, grounded out to first. Here's the 2-2. And it hit him. Came inside with a fastball, and he drills Steer. And Spencer's aboard to begin the Reds' seventh inning on the hit-by-pitch. Now, I want to go back to that ground ball that Ellie hit to first. It ended up being a fielder's choice, and Arroyo was the one Key Brian Hayes was the one erased at second base. Boy, that got him right in the ribs. But we talk all the time about if you're a good hitter and you get a 3-0 pitch that's a good pitch to hit, let it rip. You'd like to see that hitter not ground a ball to first base, but you go back and you look at where that pitch was, up and in to Eugenio Suarez, and he bends back out of the way. And, Chris, you and I were talking about after we went back and kind of looked at that pitch a little closer. Pete Woodworth now, the pitching coach of the Mariners, are going to go out and talk with Davila. And I think we were both in agreement that the pitch was in a pretty good spot to swing 3-0 if you're Ellie.
1: Yeah, round ball, round bat. Yeah. I mean, a little movement on the baseball. That's what big league pitchers get paid for. And that's why good hitters nowadays in the major leagues are hitting 260.
0: Right. So you look at the result, and it's easy to pick on Ellie for swinging 3-0, but it's probably a pitch you want him swinging 3-0 at. Might be the best pitch he's going to see in the at-bat. It just didn't work out, and then the Reds got the final out on a shallow fly to right when Arroyo tried to tag up, and It appeared to be a little ill-advised. Didn't work out for the Reds. And the Reds are still scoreless. 1-0 Mariners. The visit to the mound is over. It's 1-0 on Eugenio Suarez after Davila drilled Spencer Steer in the ribs. Davila sets ready. The 1-0. And he misses with a fastball down and in, and it's 2-0 on Eugenio Suarez.
1: He's trying to bury that sinker down and in, Davila is. He's a sinker ball slider pitcher. I'm thinking on a 2-0 count, he's going to throw up the breaking ball.
0: 2-0. And it's in there for a called strike on a slider.
1: Spent 6 years in the minor leagues, Davila did, before finally making the big leagues here at age 27.
0: Here he comes. Swinging a ground ball to third. Handled by Kennedy to second, one and around to first, double play. 5-4-3. And 2 minute out in the seventh. Brings up Tyler Stevenson. Stevenson has flied out to center field. He has also struck out.

Right-hander readies and delivers to Tyler Stevenson. And the pitch is a little bit up and in for ball one on a first pitch slider. And the count is 1-0. Action in both bullpens. Cole Wilcox and Jose Ferrer. The slider misses off the outside corner. 2-0 now on Tyler Stevenson. Pierce Johnson continuing to loosen in the Reds bullpen. He'll probably get the bottom of the seventh. Ground ball by Stevenson over toward the Reds dugout.

0: The 2-1. On the ground, sharply towards short, but to his left. Emerson Fields throws, got him, two, and that's the inning. So the Reds come up empty in the seventh. Still 1-0, Seattle. Time to stretch on the Reds Radio Network.
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0: Here's Johnson with the 0-1. Robles lays off the curveball that dives off the outside corner. Not leaving the count. It's a one ball, one strike count on Robles. Johnson to the plate. And it's hit on a soft top by the first baseman, Sal Stewart. That'll bleed into right field. He had thoughts of going to second, but he will hang on right there.
1: Yeah, that's a situation where Robles is really trying to hit the ball right inside the first base bag. He got a breaking ball on the outer part of the plate. He looked terrible on that pitch in the first pitch of the at-bat. But he was able to, like, almost get it right on the end of the bat into shallow right field. Again, another good play by Steer to keep him at first base.
0: Now with Buddy Kennedy due up, the Mariners are going to go to their bench. And instead, this will be Luke Rayleigh.

So Raley off the bench to hit. He is a left-handed batter. Johnson comes set. And here he comes to Raley. And he spins a curveball high and outside for ball one.

0: Throw to first and back in safely. Robles with a head first dive. Robles does have 6 stolen bases on the year, 7 now after he stole second in the fifth and he scored the Mariners and this game's only run. The 1-0 to Rayleigh. Swing and a miss on a backdoor breaking ball. That evens the count at 1-1.
1: Pretty good curveball right here, but this Ohio State native, native of the state of Ohio, born in Hinckley, Ohio, Rayleigh's got 15 home runs. That is tied for the lead here with the Mariners. Dangerous hitter.
0: The 1-1. Swing a line drive, base hit, right field. Robles makes the turn at second, and he's digging for third, and he will make it without a throw. So the Mariners have runners at first and third with nobody out against Pierce Johnson after that pinch hit single by Luke Rayleigh.
1: Really not all that bad of a pitch by Johnson. It was a breaking ball down, out, maybe even on the edge of the plate on the outside corner, and Rayleigh just went right down there to get it.
0: Now Colt Emerson, he throws, and a swing and a tip foul for strike one.
1: Well, the good news here is, Tommy, you're down the number 9 hitter in the order. You got a Rosarena next, and you have no Julio Rodriguez in that number
0: right.
1: 2 spot.
0: The 0-1 swung on, fouled back, and the count is 0-2. It's a good point. Key Brian Hayes pretty tight at third base. The Reds will still sacrifice a run for a double play up the middle. The 0-2 pitch to Colt Emerson. And he just missed off the outside corner. Tried to tickle the edge there with that fastball. Perhaps tease him and see if he'd chase, but he didn't.
1: And now you come back at the same spot, but with a breaking ball that'll touch the edge.
0: The 1-2. Swung on in the air. Left field should be plenty deep enough to get the run home. It sends Blade back. The catch is made. The runner will tag and score at third. 2-0 Seattle. Sack fly to left for Colt Emerson. He gets the job done. His 21st RBI of the year on his 21st birthday.
1: It's a pretty good bit of execution by the young hitter right there because he got a pitch that he wasn't going to really hit for a base hit, but he could get enough of it to just hit a lazy fly ball to left field, score a run.

0: Sandia Rosarena with a runner at first and one out. Johnson throws. And he gets a curveball to drop in for a called strike. Rosarena has been on twice. He's batting for the fourth time. Flew out to right field his first time up. He is singled and walked. Here's the 0-1. Good breaking ball right in for a called strike, and it's 0-2 on Randy Rosarena. He has wanted nothing to do with the first two hooks. Now the 0-2 pitch. Down and away. Fastball missing. One ball and two strikes. Runner has the lead at first. And here's the 1-2. Ground ball through the right side. Base hit. Into second is Raelian holding on the single to right field by Randy Rosarena. Third single of this inning. Second hit of the game for Rosarena.
1: Just a little slap hit to the right side. Would have been a double play or so if you get right at a hitter or right at the fielder, but nobody home over there on the right side with the first baseman holding the runner.
0: And after Weston Wilson was used defensively in place of Julio Rodriguez, after Rodriguez had the infield hit in the fifth, Wilson will now bat. So Weston Wilson at the plate. Wilson has split his season between Baltimore and Seattle. 220 hitter, two home runs, seven RBIs. Right-handed hitter, right-handed pitcher, here comes. Swinging and a miss, and he throws his bat straight back to the backstop. Right into the brick backstop. It's probably hard on the bat. So he'll go up. Get a little pine tar and make the bat sticky.
1: Maybe some Manny Mota stick 'em.
0: Yep. And that's exactly what he goes to, the stick.
1: Pitchers like that, too. But they're checking for him nowadays.
0: Yeah, that's frowned upon these days.
1: All that good stuff we used to do.
0: We or they?
1: They.
0: That's what I thought. First and second, one out. 0-1 the count on Wilson. And Pierce Johnson to the plate with the 0-1 pitch. In the air, right field, slicing toward the corner, and Steer won't get it. That's going to drop fair. Extra bases for Wilson. One run home, Raley. Right behind him, Rosarena will slam on the brakes around third and stay. An RBI double into the right field corner by Weston Wilson. 3-0 Mariners.
1: Well, the Mariners are putting on a clinic on how to hit the ball behind the runner and opposite field. That ball was a breaking ball at a good spot by Pierce Johnson. And Wilson just took it right down the right field line. That is the third opposite field base hit in this inning.
0: A masterclass in situational hitting by the Mariners here in the seventh inning. Terry Francona's got to go make another Wilbur's Mustard pitching change. Wilbur's Mustard, let's put some mustard on it as Pierce Johnson will exit. New pitcher coming on. Caleb Ferguson will enter. We'll tell you all about him when we come back. It is 3-0 Seattle with second and third and one out on the Reds Radio Network.
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5: Ever smiling, never gentle on my mind.
1: Caleb Ferguson comes in, our Wolvers mustard pitching change. The left-hander, the Midwest native, comes in, and you're going to see him probably attack the strike zone a little bit with some breaking balls, especially sliders, with the first batter that he will face, which will be Dominic Canzone. I imagine it's on his mind right now is to try to get a strikeout out of that first batter with runners at second and third. You've got no chance for a double play, but you can get a strikeout and out, and you're out of the inning.
0: And it looked like Terry Francona had a pretty deliberate message for Caleb Ferguson when he brought him into the ballgame. So we'll see how it goes here.
1: I was trying to read lips there with Terry Francona, because he put his hand right on Ferguson's chest, looked him right in the eye, and he says, "I want you to," and maybe it's go right after Canzone right here and get a strikeout.
0: Well, he continues to look at his sheet. Does Terry Francona, the Reds dugout. Runners at second and third base.
1: They're going to walk him.
0: One out. Well, you've got a left-on-left matchup, so they're going to go ahead and walk Canzone, even with the left-on-left matchup. And Canzone looked to be a little perplexed.
1: I think really what Terry Francona is trying to do right here is play the odds. Raleigh's having a bad year. I mean, here's a guy that came in second in the MVP last year, and you walk a batter so he can face a left-handed hitter. Well, that doesn't make sense unless he's really struggling, but you've got a chance for a ground ball double play.
0: So that's what they're going for, the pitch, and it's swung on and well hit. High and deep to left, and that is a grand slam. On the first pitch to Cal Raleigh, a grand slam into the Reds' bullpen. This is a six-run Seattle seventh.

0: Raleigh didn't wait long. It was a breaking ball that he threw right down Broadway, about thigh high on the outer third of the plate, right where Raleigh would put it if he had a tee.
1: He can't center it up in the middle of the zone any more than that. Now Josh Naylor swinging a ground ball off the glove of the pitcher, picked up by Key Brian Hayes, but he can't find the handle. That'll be a base hit for Naylor. Boy, you want to talk about unraveling. A soft roller that looked like it was right back up the middle and knocks the glove off of the pitcher, Ferguson, and then Hayes can't find the handle after getting to it, and that's an infield single for Naylor. And the beat goes on for the Mariners here in the seventh. And, Chris, that's a decision when you walk the left-handed batter with a left-handed pitcher on the mound. No doubt it'll be second-guessed. But I get what Terry Francona was trying to do, and you couldn't have outlined it any more right before the pitch was thrown.
0: Well, I mean, it's logical strategy. You're thinking the easiest way to get out of this inning to a struggling hitter, get a good breaking ball in there, maybe get a ground ball and get out of the inning. The Reds needed to get out of the inning, and Raleigh just jumped on a hanger.
1: Ground ball to Arroyo. This should get the Reds out of the inning. To Ellie, back to first. It won't. Again, the Reds unable to turn the double play on a ball that looked like a tailor-made double play up the middle.
0: It was tailor-made double play. I mean, that is 4-6-3 waiting to happen. And for the second time tonight, the Reds aren't able to just play regular defense.
1: And the Reds, who on a ground ball like that, have been automatic on double plays this year, just are not able to turn them right now for whatever reason.
0: I really think part of that is the fact that the second baseman, Edwin Arroyo, just not charging the ball enough. Kind of waiting back on a ground ball, and you don't give your shortstop much room for error at all. He's got to rush the throw, Ellie does. You got to get him the ball quick if you're going to turn a double play, especially with a guy that can run a little bit.
1: And the only variable in that equation from when the Reds were automatic with double plays to where they are now, where they're having difficulty turning them, is the second baseman. Because when Matt McClain was there,
0: defense was being made.
1: Yeah. 1-1 on Victor Robles, the 1-1 pitch. And it's in the dirt. Check swing didn't go. 2-1. Robles started this inning with a base hit. And it was opposite field hitting for Robles that got the inning started for the Mariners. Little did we know at that time it was the opening act of a 6-run frame. 7-0 Seattle. Ferguson throws, swinging a foul back, and it's a 2-ball, 2-strike count on Robles.

0: Two balls, two strikes on Robles. Ferguson's pitch. Another bouncer toward the middle. Arroyo gets tangled up with the second base umpire, and the ball will get by into center field for a hit. I mean, everything's going Seattle's way now. Bill Miller set a perfect pick on the second baseman, Edwin Arroyo, that kept him from getting to that ground ball.
1: Well, try as they might to get out of the way, sometimes umpires just don't do that. And Bill Miller is not the most agile of umpires, and he did get right in the way of Edwin Arroyo. There is no call on that. It's not umpire interference. There is umpire interference, but it's not on that play. I can tell you Bill Miller feels bad about it, but
0: no, there's no question.
1: It doesn't help the Reds.
0: Runners at first and third with two outs. It's a four-hit game now for Victor Robles. And now Luke Raley. And Raley takes a look at a strike on the outside corner. Raley with a pinch hit, base hit.
1: A four-hit game for Robles because he's got two in this inning.
0: Yeah, exactly. And Ferguson brings home the 0-1 pitch to Raley. A wave and a miss and a fastball down. The count is 0-2. To say this is a nightmare inning for the Reds would be an understatement. Ferguson's 0-2, a wave and a miss, and down on strikes. Luke Raley in the inning is over. But not before Seattle scores six times. Four on one swing of the bat, the grand slam by Cal Raleigh, the knockout punch. 7-0 Seattle at the end of seven on the Reds Radio Network.
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1: On the Reds here in the bottom of the seventh. They'll bring a new pitcher. It'll be Cole Wilcox. Wilcox, right-handed power pitcher out of the Mariners bullpen. Originally drafted by the Padres, traded to the Rays before he ends up here with the Mariners.
0: Wilcox will go to work against Dane Myers. The Reds are now trailing at 7-0. As we play here in the top of the eighth inning, Wilcox's first pitch is in for a strike call. The count is 0-1. Myers a wave and a miss. Dane Myers is 1-2. Myers singled and stole a bag in the fifth. He struck out in the second. 0-2 pitch. Myers takes up and away.
1: Really nothing very fancy about Wilcox. He just kind of rears back and plays good old country fastball.
0: Swinging a little bouncer by the mound. Charging the second baseman, Young. Fields and throws in time to get the out. Myers the first out of the eighth inning. Weston Wilson moves from right field to third base. And Luke Raley has entered the game now in right, or stays in the game to play right field. Edwin Arroyo takes inside for ball one. We owe you an answer to our trivia question. Let's revisit that.
1: I'm sticking with Jay Bruce in case you wanted to ask.
0: The 1-0 swing and miss. I got to find the question first. The question was, this player who ranks eighth on the Reds' all-time list for career home runs also played for the Mariners during his career. Who is this player? A, J. Bruce. As it turns out, that was your guess. B, Eric Davis. We ruled him out. Or C, Ken Griffey Jr. We both said J. Bruce. And we're both staying. And the answer is, in fact, A, J. Bruce. The 2-1 to Arroyo. Up and away. It's 3-1. He was a Red from 2008 to 2016. The outfielder hit 233 home runs during his Reds career, a total that ranks eighth on the club's all-time list. Bruce began the 2019 season with Seattle. Ground ball just foul down the first baseline. He appeared in 47 games for Seattle before being traded to the Phillies on June the 2nd. For the record, Ken Griffey Jr. also played for Seattle. I don't know if you were aware of that.
1: Interesting little note.
0: Yeah.
1: I wonder why they had his picture all over the stadium.
0: Yeah. They have a number 24, and Griffey retired out left center. I'm assuming that's him, too. 3-2, the count on Edwin Arroyo. Payoff pitch. Arroyo again swings and fouls it away.
1: So if you go down to the very lowest level of the stadium, right opposite the Mariners' version of the Diamond Club, they have a huge portrait of Griffey, just his head blowing a bubble. But the bubble is actually a collection of round neon lights that glow, you know, successively to make it look like a big neon bubble.
0: Arroyo takes low and inside for ball four.
1: That's what I call wall art.
0: That is, it's actually pretty cool, isn't it?
1: It is.
0: Because he's got the backwards cap on. It's kind of, isn't it a silhouette of him? Or
1: it's
0: like his likeness or something.
1: Off to the side a little bit, yeah.
0: Yeah, it's a pretty cool piece of art.
1: Actually, it's a beautiful stadium.
0: If you've never been here, it's got to be on your list. The pitch in there for a strike, and the count is nothing and one on Key Brian Hayes.
1: Retractable roof, completely opened up, so you don't even know it is a stadium that has a roof when it's open.
0: But the thing about the roof that you have to love is it's just an umbrella. Pitch off the outside corner. So it's just basically a huge umbrella. They roll it over when it rains. Other than that, it's open. Like it's never sealed off. It's always an open-air stadium. It's just, is it covered for the rain or not? 1-1. Hayes slaps it on the ground, but foul, first base side.

0: Runner at first with one man out. Swinging, it's hit sharply back up the middle, fielded by the second baseman. They get the out at second to the shortstop, Emerson, coming across the bag, taking the throw from Young. I wasn't sure he was on the bag when he got the throw. I thought he was already passed. It was close, but he's out. And we'll see if the Reds want to take a look at it. They won't.
1: Yeah, Bill Miller very close to the play. I agree with you, Tommy. I wasn't sure whether he had his foot on the bag either. In fact, Edwin Arroyo pointed into the dugout and said, I don't think he did. But yeah, he dragged his right toe just across the top of the base as that shortstop came across the base.
0: That was well done by the Mariner shortstop second base duo.
1: Can't believe they almost turned two on that.
0: That's incredible. Ellie takes a look at a breaking ball for ball one. Here's the 1-0 pitch, way off the inside corner. Yeah, Emerson did a good job. Two balls, no strikes on De La Cruz, the pitch to him. A strike on the inside corner. Two and one the count. Nelly lays off the fastball off the inside corner. Hayes at first with two outs. Reds are down 7-0 in the pitch. Sharply hit again, but this time to the second baseman, Young, right at him. He fields and throws to first in time to get the out, and the side is retired. So that'll do it for the Reds here in the eighth inning. We go to the bottom of the eighth, still 7-0 Seattle on the Reds Radio Network.
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1: Bottom of the eighth inning, it'll be the hard-throwing 23-year-old right-hander Chase Petty comes into this ballgame. Originally drafted by the Twins, and he was acquired in exchange for the aforementioned Sonny Gray.
0: Seven nothing in favor of Seattle in the bottom of the eighth inning as Petty goes to work.
1: Wilbur's Mustard puts some mustard on it.
0: Broken bat roller, third base side. Key Brian Hayes comes over, gloves, throws, safe. Colt Emerson beat it out. That's an infield hustle hit right there for Colt Emerson.
1: And another opposite field hit by the Mariners.
0: Hayes Hayes didn't waste any time either. He got rid of it as quick as he could.
1: He made as good a play as you can make, and that's just, you're right, a hustle hit.
0: He's 21 today. Check back in 7 years, see if that's still a hit for Colt Emerson when his legs aren't so young and fresh.
1: Well, if he's playing in the big league 7 years from now, he'll be mighty happy.
0: Yeah, he will. A swing and a miss by Randy Arozarena. Heck, you probably don't even have to wait 7 years. You can probably check back in 3 years and see if he's still able to beat that out.
1: I'm not so sure, though, he's ever going to turn into a prodigious home run hitter. So that may be his game for as long as he's up here.
0: One ball, one strike to count on Randy Arozarena. Here comes. Breaking ball dives into the dirt outside. It's a two-ball, one-strike count. Runner at first, nobody out. 7-0 Seattle, 7 runs, 12 hits. They had 7 of those 12 hits in the 7th inning alone. Petty fires home the 2-1 pitch. Up and in, hit him. So Arozarena will go down to first base on the hit by pitch.
1: He doesn't look very happy.
0: No, he doesn't seem amused by it. Let's pause for station identification. Up and down the Reds radio network.
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0: It just grazed him, but it probably still hurt. Arozarena didn't seem
1: to... don't think he likes being pitched inside.
0: Probably not.
1: Having watched him for a while.
0: Now, Weston Wilson, speaking of being pitched inside, he takes a pitch off the inside corner.
1: I doubt very much that Chase Petty meant anything by it.
0: Two on, nobody out. The 1-0 to Wilson. And the breaking ball sweeps low. Two balls and no strikes. Petty's ready, and here he comes with the 2-0 pitch. Fouled away at home plate. These support beams that help support the roof, at least the leading edge of the roof, high atop T-Mobile Park, glowing bright fuchsia. The T-Mobile pink. I think they're looking at Weston Wilson after he fouled that ball off his foot. Up the first baseline.
1: We still have not heard anything on Julio Rodriguez.
0: No, we have not. We never did get an update on Rodriguez. You hope it's nothing injury related.
1: Indeed.
0: I mean, he's one of those guys that I think is good for the game of baseball because
1: Absolutely.
0: He's such an exciting player. And you love to see the game's best and most exciting players healthy and on the field. Just makes the sport better. Two balls, one strike to count on Weston Wilson. Two on, nobody out. The right-hander Petty turns it loose. And it's in the air. Shallow right, out goes the second baseman Arroyo. He's calling for it, and he'll make the catch for the first out here in the 8th inning. Make sure you stay tuned for the Toyota Tundra Star of the Game. It'll have the Reds postgame show with scores around Major League Baseball, highlights, recaps, reaction, all coming up once we're done here. Two on, one out for Dominic Canzone. Canzone's still in there. Remember, he wrenched his back earlier in the game. Now he lines a base hit through the left side, a hit. So another opposite field hit for the Mariners. This time the left-handed hitting Canzone just shoots one through between short and third. I mean, the Mariners are making the opposite field hitting look academic tonight.
1: You know, I'm not sure that they're actually standing up there thinking, all right, I'm going to definitely hit this ball opposite field, but what they're able to do is they're able to stay inside the baseball and kind of shorten their swing up, which nowadays with the velocity that the pitchers are throwing, you have to have a short swing.
0: Mariners fans start to come to their feet as Kyle Raleigh bats again with the bases loaded. Switch hitter up there left-handed, and Raleigh takes a first pitch strike, and it's 0-1. Raleigh right-handed, drove one out of here to left field against the left-handed hitting Ferguson. The 0-1. And a broken bat roller off the mound to Arroyo. He bobbles it, and it rolls to Ellie. The throw to first, not in time. They still get the force out at second base, but another tailor-made double play ball that is not turned by the Reds today.
1: Wow.
0: That's at least three.
1: And those are the kind that don't go down as errors. So unless you study the box score or have listened to the ball game, you don't realize that that is a DP lane ground ball all the way. Arroyo just couldn't get the handle of it and basically shoved it over on the ground on a couple of hops to Ellie covering the bag.
0: As a result, another run scores from third. It is 8-0 Seattle. The ground ball to first, smothered by Sal right on top of the bag to get Naylor. Three unassisted and the inning is over. But the Mariners get one more here in the eighth and now lead it 8-0 as we head to the ninth on the Reds Radio Network.
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3: It is the top of the ninth inning and the last call for the Reds. They are down 8-0, and they will face a new pitcher on the mound for the Mariners. Right-hander Michael Rucker, 32-year-old, originally drafted by the Cubs. For the Mariners this year, he's been in 13 ball games, 0-2 record, earned run average over 5. And even though the Mariners were a little bit short in the bullpen, at least in their high leverage arms, they don't need him in this inning.
4: Ninth inning, Reds are down 9. Or 8, rather. 8-0, Seattle, in the ninth. Sal Stewart to lead it off. Sal's 0-for-3. First pitch to Stewart is in for a strike. The count is 0-1 on Sal Stewart. Here's the 0-1. He swats it into the seats down the right field line, foul. 0-2. Join the Reds July 27th through 29th when they take on the Guardians, presented by Kroger. Zero hunger, zero waste. Get your tickets for the battle for the Ohio Cup now at reds.com/tickets. The 0-2, again fouled over by the on-deck batter, J.J. Blade. And it's 0-2 on Stewart. Right-hander Rucker. From the belt, delivers, and Sal checked his swing but went around on a pitch up and in. He didn't like it, but he will head back to the dugout down on strikes. A one gone in the ninth. This copyrighted broadcast is presented by authority of the Cincinnati Reds and may not be reproduced or retransmitted in any form. The accounts and descriptions of this game may not be disseminated without the express written consent of the Reds. Copyright reminders provided by Dinsmore, the official legal counsel of the Reds. J.J. Blade swings and fouls it away to the left side. That's out of play. Well, one of the top men of the Reds rotation. Chase Burns will take on the former top guy in this Reds rotation, Luis Castillo, tomorrow. Again, a 9:40 start. Airtime 9:10 Cincinnati time across the network. Grounded foul. First base side by Blade. He's down to the count 0-2. Burns looking for his 12th win of the year. He is 11-1 with a 2.54 ERA. Castillo spent a little time in the Seattle bullpen this year. Is 3-8 with an ERA just south of 5, 4.93. And J.J. Blade watches a curveball hang off the outside corner, 1-2. The 1-2, strike 3, Blade caught watching. Backdoor breaking ball will snap J.J. Blade's hit streak at 9 games. And there are two gone in the ninth inning.
3: Well, the one thing about Castillo, we're going to talk about a little bit more tomorrow, but he started out terrible. His first 9 starts were awful, but his last 8 starts have been pretty doggone good, so he is trending, at least for the Mariners, in the right direction.
4: Strike on the inside corner as Noelvi Marte bats. Marte hitting in place of Spencer Steer. The 0-1 and a wave and a miss. Of course, Marte was part of that Luis Castillo trade when Castillo came over to Seattle from the Reds. Andrew Moore, Edwin Arroyo, Noelvi Marte, and Levi Stout all involved in that trade. 0-2 the count on Marte. 0-2 pitch. Swing the ground ball foul, third base side.

0: No balls, two strikes, nobody on, two out. Rucker trying to strike out the side, and he does. A swing and a miss, down on strikes and a high fastball, Noelvi Marte, and Rucker strikes out the side to nail down an 8-0 Mariners win over the Reds tonight in Seattle. We're back to wrap things up right after this on the Reds Radio Network.
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0: for the Reds. No runs, three hits, an error, and four left on base. Winning pitcher in this game for the Mariners, their starter, George Kirby. He's now 8-8. Andrew Abbott suffers the defeat, falling to 5-6. 2 hours, 34 minutes to play it. There were 35,929 looking on tonight in Seattle. Reds and Mariners continue the series tomorrow. More on that after this on the Reds Radio Network.
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0: Mariners over the Reds tonight, 8-0 here in Seattle. Tough one for the Red Legs tonight. They'll try to bounce back tomorrow, though, and even this series at a game apiece. The Reds will turn to right-hander Chase Burns. He's 11-1 with a 2.54 ERA, and he goes up against Mariner right-hander Luis Castillo. He's 3-8 with a 4.93 earned run average. First pitch is set for 9:40 tomorrow night here in Seattle, same time as tonight. We're on the air at 9:10 Cincinnati time with the Reds pregame show across the network. That's all we have for you for tonight. Thanks for listening. For Chris Welsh, our on-site engineer Lloyd Glazer, studio producer Sam Niger back in our network headquarters, I'm Tommy Thrall saying good night from T-Mobile Park in Seattle, and we'll talk to you again tomorrow night right here on the Reds Radio Network. Stick around. Yids next with the Reds postgame show. 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
0: The Reds bullpen gave up six runs in the bottom of the seventh, including a Cal Raleigh grand slam off Caleb Ferguson, and Seattle Mariners go on to shut out the Reds tonight, 8-0 in game one of what will be a three-game series. And this is the Cincinnati Children's Postgame Show. I'm Dave Armbruster. Pierce Johnson was charged with four of those runs in the seventh inning, Ferguson the other two. Andrew Abbott was the hard luck loser in this game. The lefty really pitched well, allowing just an unearned run on four hits over six innings on the mound. Although they were only charged with one error tonight, the Reds' defense was just not very good. As Tommy pointed out, at least three double plays were not turned that should have been extended innings and led to runs. The Reds' offense could only manage three hits tonight. Their best chance came in the third inning when Edwin Arroyo was thrown out at the plate trying to score on a fly ball to right field. Coming up, we'll check scores around Major League Baseball, highlights from this game of course, but up first, we'll check back in with Tommy and Chris. 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
3: Reds fall to the Mariners tonight, 8-0, the final score in Seattle. You're listening to the Cincinnati Children's Postgame Show. I'm Dave Armbruster. Let's get some final comments on this game from the two guys who called it, Tommy Thrall and Chris Welsh.
4: Thanks, Jit. Well, Chris, tough one for the Reds tonight. There are a few things to point to, but let's start with a positive, and that was the fact that I thought Andrew Abbott threw the ball exceptionally well tonight.
5: Well, it was a pitcher's duel until the seventh inning. Yeah. You'd never know that this ball game would end up, 9-0, so, or 8-0. It was really good for Andrew Abbott. Kind of a bounce back. You said that earlier on, Tommy, that he gave up four runs in his last outing in four innings. So he threw the ball really well, and he set the stage for the Reds to stay right in the ball game. You can't ask any more of your starter than that.
4: One thing that the Reds need to solve, look, we've heard Terry Francona talk about it time and time again. In order for this team to be successful, they've got to play really good defense. And the Reds missed at least three opportunities to turn double plays tonight. One of them might have been tough because you had a speedy runner going down the line. But it was still a ball that probably should have been turned into a double play. The Reds are just not in sync up the middle right now with Ellie and Edwin Arroyo.
5: Yeah, you're right. I mean, maybe we were spoiled a little bit by watching the defense there of Matt McClain, because he's a wizard out there. There's no question about it. He's fleet of foot. He gets good movement and all. He's on the injured list right now. So they're giving Arroyo a really long look at the major leagues. He's got some promise. I mean, he's a young kid making his way through the big leagues for the very first time. But the Reds are learning the hard way. It's not an easy thing to turn a double play unless you do all the fundamentals right. And right now, that's not getting done.
4: It's a tough loss for the Reds today, but the other side of it, too, the Reds only had three hits in this ballgame. They had an opportunity in the third inning, back-to-back hits from the bottom of your order to open the inning, and then all of a sudden it just fizzled out when you get back to the top, and it just didn't work out. And it wasn't long after that the game turned.
5: I think the Reds are feeling today a little bit of the pain that you feel that the Rockies feel all the time when they leave Denver.
4: Mm-hmm.
5: You know, you see a breaking ball at Coors Field and it just kind of rolls right up there. You come there to now you're down at sea level. There's a little bit of moisture in the air. There's a good grip on the baseball. All of a sudden, those sliders and curveballs are snapping off a table. Andrew Abbott took advantage of that, but the Reds hitters are all of a sudden seeing different shapes and breaking balls leaving Colorado. I'm not making an excuse. That's a fact in baseball,
4: yep.
5: And I think that may have had something to do with it tonight. And the fact that George Kirby is a pretty doggone good pitcher.
4: He was really good tonight. 8-0, Seattle over the Reds, Ian.
3: All right, thanks, Tommy. When we return, a look at scores around Major League Baseball, and not everything's final, but 99% of them, the games are final. We'll get to those next on the Reds Radio Network.
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1: Tough night for the Reds. They fall to the Mariners 8-0, the final score. You're listening to the Cincinnati Children's Postgame Show. I'm Dave Armbruster. Let's take a look at some other scores around Major League Baseball. 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We start in American League Cities, where the Guardians beat up on the Twins 13-4. They improved to 53-48 on the season. Cleveland hit 7 home runs in this game, 6 of those off Twins starter Joe Ryan. The Yankees over the Pirates 8-5. Nick Martinez is now 9-2 for Tampa Bay as the Rays beat the Blue Jays 7-1. The Red Sox knocked off the Orioles 6-5. Boston wins its 14th game in a row. The club record is 15. That was set way back in 1946, so they have a chance to tie that later on tonight. Caleb Durbin broke a 5-5 tie for Boston in the 8th inning.
2: Wells is ready. He throws, Caleb swings and drives one, high in the left field, it is way back, and it is gone! More Fenway magic! Caleb Durbin puts the Red Sox ahead, 6-5!
3: It's somebody else every night!
1: And that's the call on Red Sox Radio. The Royals over the Giants tonight, 4-3, the final score. The White Sox continue to win. They beat the Rangers 10-3. Chicago continues to lead the American League Central. We'll get to the standings here in just a second. It was the Astros over the Marlins 8-5. Miami has now lost 7 straight games. They are in the bottom of the 9th inning now in L.A. and Anaheim, where the Cardinals lead the Angels by a score of 2-1. And looking at the American League leaders now, your division leaders are the Tampa Bay Rays, the Chicago White Sox, and the Seattle Mariners. The Mariners now 51-50 with the victory tonight. If the season ended right now, your three wild card teams would be the Yankees, the Cleveland Guardians, and the Boston Red Sox, who again have won 14 straight games. When we return, scores from National League cities. 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
1: You're listening to the Cincinnati Children's Postgame Show. Mariners beat the Reds tonight, 8-0, the final score. Continuing with scores now from American League cities, but I'll back up for a second and tell you that the Angels have now tied that game against the St. Louis Cardinals. It is 2-2 in the bottom of the ninth. In American League cities, one game ongoing. That is the A's and D-backs. And Oakland, Sacramento leads the D-backs by a score of 5-2 in the top of the ninth inning. The

0: Finals, the Dodgers over the Phillies, or the Phillies over the Dodgers tonight, sorry. 10-7 the final score. The Braves knocked off the Padres 3-2. They improved to 58-41 on the season. The Brewers beat the Mets 8-3. Joey Ortiz put this game out of reach in the sixth inning.
1: Already has a stolen base in this game.
2: And Ortiz down the left field line.
0: And that's the call on Brewers TV. The Nationals over the Rockies 7-3. And the Tigers beat the Cubs tonight at Wrigley 8-6. The final score. Detroit scored three times in the top of the 10th inning to take the lead in that one. Dylan Dingler had a big game again for the Tigers. He was 4-for-5 with two home runs. Looking at the leaders in the National League now, the Milwaukee Brewers lead the Central Division. The Dodgers in the West and the Atlanta Braves in the East. The three wild card teams as it stands right now would be the Cubs, the Phillies, and the St. Louis Cardinals. When we return, highlights from tonight's Reds loss to the Mariners. They fall 8-0, and you are listening to the Cincinnati Children's Postgame Show on the Reds Radio Network.
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0: Mariners over the Reds tonight in Seattle, 8-0 the final score. You're listening to the Cincinnati Children's Postgame Show. I'm Dave Arbrewster, and now to the highlights. George Kirby was on the mound at game's beginning for Seattle. He walked Ellie De La Cruz leading off the game, but then retired the next three hitters. Kirby pitched a 1-2-3 second inning. The Reds had a golden opportunity to score in the top of the third. Edwin Arroyo led off with a single to center field. Cabrian Hayes then singled to left with Arroyo moving up a base. De La Cruz then swung at a 3-0 pitch. He hit into a force play. Hayes was out at second base. But still, first and third with one out. Sal Stewart was at the plate, and this happened.
9: And here he comes. And it's swung on and lifted in the air. Short right center field. Second baseman out. Right fielder Robles in. It's Robles to make the catch. Arroyo's coming home. Throw to the plate, and they got him by a mile. Never even had a chance to slide.
0: The Reds then went out in order in the fourth and left Dane Meyer stranded on second base in the fifth. Andrew Abbott made the start tonight for Cincinnati. He pitched a perfect first inning. He put a couple of runners on base in the second after two were out, but got out of that jam without a run scoring. Abbott gave up another hit in the third, but again, Seattle did not cross the plate. Abbott then pitched a 1-2-3 fourth inning. Cincinnati's defense betrayed him in the bottom of the fifth. Victor Robles laid off with a base hit. Abbott then got a pop out and a strikeout, so two outs. Robles then stole second base and moved to third on a throwing error by Tyler Stevenson, a throw that, quite honestly, second baseman Edwin Arroyo should have at least kept in front of him. Randy Arozarena then walked. That brought Julio Rodriguez to the plate, and this happened.
9: Here's Abbott, and a swing and a bouncing ball to Ellie. He gloves, throws across to first, pulls Stewart off the bag, and the ball gets away. That'll allow the runner Robles to score from third. Rodriguez reaches down to second base, a Rosarena, and it's 1-0 Seattle.
0: Abbott struck out Dominic Canzone to end the fifth inning. He pitched a 1-2-3 sixth inning, and his night was over. Here's the pitching line tonight on Andrew Abbott. Six innings, four hits, one run, no earned runs, two walks, six strikeouts, 100 pitches, 67 for strikes, and he really deserved a better fate. Nick Davila took over on the mound for Seattle in the seventh. He immediately hit Spencer Steer to lead off the inning, but Suarez hit into a double play, and Tyler Stevenson grounded out to end the inning. Pierce Johnson took over for Cincinnati in the bottom of the seventh, and things did not go well. Robles led off with a single. Luke Raley then singled, moving the runner to third base. Colt Emerson hit a sac fly. It was 2-0. Randy Arozarena then singled the right. That brought Weston Wilson to the plate, and he doubled, driving home yet another run. That was it for Pierce Johnson. Caleb Ferguson took over at that point. He intentionally walked Dominic Canzone to load the bases and bring the struggling Cal Raleigh to the plate, and it took exactly one pitch to turn this game into a laugher, and this is our Change the Outcome play of the game.
9: So that's what they're going for, the pitch, and it's swung on and well hit. High and deep to left, and that is a grand slam. On the first pitch to Cal Raleigh. A grand slam into the Reds' bullpen. This is a six-run Seattle seventh.
0: 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Chase Petty came on to pitch the bottom of the eighth. He loaded the bases with one out thanks to a pair of hits and a hit batter. Cal Raleigh then hit a ground ball that should have been turned into a double play, but instead they only got the force out at second base. Another run scored, and that made it 8-0. George Kirby ended up pitching six shutout innings for Seattle tonight. Three relievers, then no hit Cincinnati over the final three innings of this ball game. Reds lose 8-0. Back with the totals next on the Reds Radio Network.
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0: 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Here are the totals from tonight's game for the Seattle Mariners. 8 runs on 13 hits, no errors, 9 left on base. Cincinnati, no runs, 3 hits, 1 error. They stranded 4. Kirby, the winner, 8-8. Abbott, the loser, 5-6. No save in this game. One home run, and it was a big one. Cal Raleigh, number 10, a grand slam for Seattle in that six-run seventh inning. 2 hours, 34 minutes, 35,929 on hand in Seattle to watch this game. With the victory, the Mariners are now a game over 500 at 51-50. The Reds fall to 45-54 with the defeat. Let's head back to T-Mobile Park and hear from Reds manager Terry Francona.
15: Every time we have to try to keep them from scoring more, second and third,
12: guy with a 990 OPS against lefties would have to play the infield in. I know what Raleigh's hitting, and I'm not, you know, he still worries me. But I thought it was our best chance to have them not score. We could play the infield at double play depth, and the worst possible outcome happened.
15: Do you feel like the lack of turning double plays also got you tonight?
12: Yeah, it did help. At least had a couple of balls where he's had a tough time transferring it.
15: Yeah.
12: And then, you know, Royo, but that was late. For us to play the baseball we want, we got to not just not make errors, but we got to finish plays.
15: On the positive side, Abbott's certainly kept you guys in the game.
12: I thought he was terrific. You know, the one run was unearned. I mean, he was really good.
16: Is the steer okay?
12: He got hit in the ribs, and he stayed in the game. I knew he was hurting, but when he tried to swing, it was really bothering him. So he's in there getting x-rayed now, and they don't see anything, which is encouraging. The thing, the discouraging thing for me is he never says a word. You know, he's a tough kid. So the docs are still looking at him.
17: Early in the game, it's a long time ago, Arroyo went up, tried to tag up and score on that shallow fly. Was that just trying to make something happen there?
12: Well, I mean, Willie sent him. I mean, and again, it's two outs, and if he makes a good throw, he's out. I think Willie knows that. If it's offline, maybe we score. That was obviously, that inning was a big turning point. We have first and second and 3-0 count on Ellie, and you look up about five pitches later, the inning's over.
18: Went away.
0: That's Reds manager Terry Francona. Tomorrow it is game two of this three-game series against the Mariners, and right-hander Chase Burns goes back to the mound for Cincinnati. He is 11-1 with a 2.54 ERA. Former Red right-hander Luis Castillo makes the start for Seattle. He's 3-8, his ERA 4.93. We're on the air with the pregame show beginning at 9:10. First pitch is scheduled for 9:40. And once again, the final score tonight, the Mariners shut out the Reds 8-0. And we'll talk to you tomorrow night right here on the Reds Radio Network.
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12: Fox News, I'm Sue Guzman. The U.S. launching a 10th straight day of attacks against Iran. This is President Trump paid tribute to the three U.S. service members killed in Jordan over the past week. Says the latest round of strikes was in honor of them. As we hear from Fox's Alex Hogan.
13: The military identified those killed as 25-year-old First Lieutenant Tyler James Feehan and Private Isabella Gonzalez. She was only 19. The military initially listed another service member as missing, although human remains have been found.
12: Fourth U.S. service member recently killed in northern Iraq. The merger between Paramount Skydance and Warner Brothers has been temporarily delayed.
14: A California federal judge granting a temporary restraining order order prohibiting the companies from closing the deal for at least 2 weeks while the court considers whether the merger should remain blocked.
12: Fox's Hillary Barsky, America.
15: WTLO and W249DF, Somerset, Kentucky.
12: Fox News, I'm Sue Guzman. The U.S. launching a 10th straight day of attacks against Iran. This is President Trump paid tribute to the three U.S. service members killed in Jordan over the past week. Says the latest round of strikes was in honor of them. As we hear from Fox's Alex Hogan.
13: The military identified those killed as 25-year-old First Lieutenant Tyler James Feehan and Private Isabella Gonzalez. She was only 19. The military initially listed another service member as missing, although human remains have been found.
12: Fourth U.S. service member recently killed in northern Iraq. The merger between Paramount Skydance and Warner Brothers has been temporarily delayed.
14: A California federal judge granting a temporary restraining order prohibiting the companies from closing the deal for at least 2 weeks while the court considers whether the merger should remain blocked.
12: Fox's Hillary Barsky, America's listening to Fox News.
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17: Here's your WTLO forecast. I'm staff meteorologist Megan Mulford. Partly cloudy overnight with lows around 72. South winds at around 5 miles an hour. Thunderstorms likely. Tuesday, high temperatures reach up to 88. Cloudy skies with a few peaks of sun. Storms likely. Tuesday night, lows around 70. With your WTLO forecast, I'm staff meteorologist Megan Mulford. Currently, it's 78 degrees.
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1: Here's your WTLO forecast. I'm staff meteorologist Megan Mulford. Partly cloudy overnight with lows around 72. South winds at around 5 miles an hour. Thunderstorms likely. Tuesday, high temperatures reach up to 88. Cloudy skies with a few peaks of sun. Storms likely. Tuesday night, lows around 70. With your WTLO forecast, I'm staff meteorologist Megan Mulford. Currently, it's 78 degrees.
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3: Kick, kick.
0: Oh, yeah.
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0: Now, look here. 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Stand it up now. Oh, yeah. Now, stand it up, Augie. Yeah, now everybody tighten it up now. 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
1: Fox News, I'm Ted Linder. New York City Mayor Zohran Mamdani continuing to threaten to arrest Israeli Prime Minister Benjamin Netanyahu
2: for war crimes, and he's the architect of the genocide against Palestinians in Gaza as Israel's prime minister.
1: Netanyahu expected to be in the U.S. and attend the U.N. General Assembly in New York in September. President Trump paying tribute to three U.S. service members killed in Jordan. He said the latest round of strikes on Iran was in honor of them. Fox's Alex Hogan with more.
3: The military identified those killed as 25-year-old First Lieutenant Tyler James Feehan and Private Isabella Gonzalez. She was only 19. The military initially listed another service member as missing, although human remains have been found.
1: Now, a fourth service member was recently killed in northern Iraq. 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
6: Somerset weather. Here's your WTLO forecast. I'm staff meteorologist Megan Mulford. Partly cloudy overnight with lows around 72. South winds at around 5 miles an hour. Thunderstorms likely. Tuesday, high temperatures reach up to 88. Cloudy skies with a few peaks of sun. Storms likely. Tuesday night, lows around 70. With your WTLO forecast, I'm staff meteorologist Megan Mulford. Currently, it's 77 degrees.
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1: Here's your WTLO forecast. I'm staff meteorologist Megan Mulford. Partly cloudy overnight with lows around 72. South winds at around 5 miles an hour. Thunderstorms likely. Tuesday, high temperatures reach up to 88. Cloudy skies with a few peaks of sun. Storms likely. Tuesday night, lows around 70. With your WTLO forecast, I'm staff meteorologist Megan Mulford. Currently, it's 77 degrees.
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3: Now I've got a guy and his name is Dooley. He's my guy and I love him truly. He's not good looking. 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He wears 10.

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1: News. I'm Sue Guzman. The Pentagon launching another round of strikes against Iran following the deaths of three U.S. troops in Jordan.
2: Strikes targeting command and control centers in Iran, others targeting sites where Iranian missiles and drones are being launched from. Those U.S. attacks come in the wake of an Iranian ballistic missile attack in Jordan.
1: Fox's Steve Harrigan, another soldier, died in Iraq Saturday. New York City Mayor Zohra Mamdani continuing to threaten to arrest Israeli Prime Minister Benjamin Netanyahu.
3: For war crimes, and he's the architect of the genocide against Palestinians in Gaza as Israel's prime minister.
1: And Netanyahu expected to attend the UN General Assembly in New York in September. And Tropical Storm Bertha has formed in the Eastern Gulf. It is the second named storm of the Atlantic hurricane season, expected to drench the Florida Panhandle and much of the Southeast. 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
5: Here's your WTLO forecast. I'm staff meteorologist Megan Mulford. Lows dip down to about 72 overnight under partly cloudy skies, south winds at around 5 miles an hour. Storms likely Tuesday. Daytime highs approaching 88, mainly cloudy. Mainly cloudy Tuesday night. Thunderstorms likely. Lows around 70. With your WTLO forecast, I'm staff meteorologist Megan Mulford. Currently 76.
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2: Here's your WTLO forecast. I'm staff meteorologist Megan Mulford. Lows dip down to about 72 overnight under partly cloudy skies, south winds at around 5 miles an hour. Storms likely Tuesday. Daytime highs approaching 88, mainly cloudy. Mainly cloudy Tuesday night. Thunderstorms likely. Lows around 70. With your WTLO forecast, I'm staff meteorologist Megan Mulford. Currently 76.
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1: Fox News, I'm Ted Linder. President Trump announcing 50% tariffs on Canadian autos, alcohol, and cheese. It comes after he blamed the country's leadership for what he called the filthy air that spread into the upper Midwest and mid-Atlantic regions from last week's wildfires. Ontario Premier Doug Ford responding.
2: Rather than criticize and threaten Canada, your closest friends, maybe one day you're going to need our help like you did last year, and we deployed the people. I get frustrated just listening to these bunch of rubbish.
1: President Trump paying tribute to three U.S. service members killed in Jordan. He says the latest round of strikes in Iran were in honor of them. Fox's Alex Hogan.
3: The military identified those killed as 25-year-old First Lieutenant Tyler James Feehan and Private Isabella Gonzalez. She was only 19. The military initially listed another service member as missing, although human remains have been found.
1: A fourth service member recently killed in northern Iraq. America's listening to Fox News.
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5: Here's your WTLO forecast. I'm staff meteorologist Megan Mulford. 73 overnight, under partly cloudy skies, winds out of the southwest at around 5 miles an hour. Partly cloudy Tuesday, slight chance for storms, 90. Partly cloudy skies and foggy Tuesday night, thunderstorms likely. Lows level off around 70. With your WTLO forecast, I'm staff meteorologist Megan Mulford. Currently, it's 75 degrees.
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3: Here's your WTLO forecast. I'm staff meteorologist Megan Mulford. A flood watch begins at 1 p.m. this afternoon and continues until 2 a.m. tomorrow morning. Lows dip down to about 73 overnight under partly cloudy skies. Winds out of the southwest at around 5 miles an hour. Slight chance of thunderstorms. Tuesday, highs level off around 90. With your WTLO forecast, I'm staff meteorologist Megan Mulford. Right now, it's 75 degrees.
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0: 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This is Pastor Griffith of the Denham Street Baptist Church. 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
1: News. I'm Sue Guzman. The Pentagon launching another round of strikes against Iran following the deaths of three U.S. troops in Jordan.
2: Strikes targeting command and control centers in Iran, others targeting sites where Iranian missiles and drones are being launched from. Those U.S. attacks come in the wake of an Iranian ballistic missile attack in Jordan.
1: Fox's Steve Harrigan, those strikes have now ended. Tropical storm Bertha forming in the eastern Gulf, becoming the second named storm of the Atlantic hurricane season. The system is expected to drench the Florida panhandle and much of the southeast. Darlene Graham telling Fox's Hannity that she plans to run for a full term for her late brother Lindsey Graham's Senate seat.
3: I've made a decision.
4: You're in.
3: Yeah, I'm in.
1: And the deadline to file is next Tuesday. Graham died July 11th at the age of 71. 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
6: Here's your WTLO forecast. I'm staff meteorologist Megan Mulford. A flood watch begins at 1 p.m. this afternoon and continues until 2 a.m. tomorrow morning. Slight chance of thunderstorms today. Otherwise, sunshine mixed with clouds at times. Daytime highs approaching 90. Southwesterly winds 8 to 15 miles an hour. With your WTLO forecast, I'm staff meteorologist Megan Mulford. Currently, it's 75 degrees.
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0: This is Officer Theodore Wax of the Somerset Police Department. Texting while driving is extremely dangerous and it's illegal. 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
5: Here's your WTLO forecast. I'm staff meteorologist Megan Mulford. A flood watch begins at 1 p.m. this afternoon and continues until 2 a.m. tomorrow morning. Slight chance of thunderstorms today. Otherwise, sunshine mixed with clouds at times. Daytime highs approaching 90. Southwesterly winds 8 to 15 miles an hour. With your WTLO forecast, I'm staff meteorologist Megan Mulford. Right now, 74.
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1: News. I'm Ted Linder. New York City Mayor Zohran Mamdani continuing to threaten to arrest Israeli Prime Minister Benjamin Netanyahu
2: for war crimes, and he's the architect of the genocide against Palestinians in Gaza as Israel's prime minister.
1: Netanyahu expected to attend the UN General Assembly in New York in September. The Pentagon launching another round of strikes against Iran after the deaths of three U.S. troops in Jordan.
3: Strikes targeting command and control centers in Iran, others targeting sites where Iranian missiles and drones are being launched from. Those U.S. attacks come in the wake of an Iranian ballistic missile attack in Jordan.
1: That's Fox's Steve Harrigan. And Tropical Storm Bertha fast approaching U.S. coastal areas with 40-mile-an-hour winds after forming Monday night in the Gulf of America off the Florida Panhandle. Forecasters say the storm is expected to bring heavy rain and flooding to parts of northern Florida, Alabama, Mississippi, and Louisiana this week as it moves west towards Texas. Bertha's center now about 100 miles south of Panama City. 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
5: Here's your WTLO forecast. I'm staff meteorologist Megan Mulford. A flood watch begins at 1 p.m. this afternoon and continues until 2 a.m. tomorrow morning. Slight chance for storms today. Otherwise, cloudy skies with a few peaks of sun. Daytime highs approaching 90. Southwesterly winds 8 to 15 miles an hour. With your WTLO forecast, I'm staff meteorologist Megan Mulford. Right now, it's 74 degrees.
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0: I'm Jeff Daly on the Cromwell Ag Radio Network. Purdue University's College of Veterinary Medicine is planning its largest class expansion in more than a decade. They're aiming to increase enrollment by nearly 50%. The veterinary program has held steady at about 80 students per class over the past 10 years. But university leaders say the expansion is part of a broader effort to strengthen the college national standing. The Journal and Courier reports that Dean Brett Marsh recently told Purdue trustees he wants the College of Veterinary Medicine to become a top five veterinary school in the nation. The program is currently tied for 13th in the U.S. News and World Report rankings. Marsh says details of the expansion are still being developed, with the university focused on ensuring it has classrooms, clinical facilities, faculty, and administrative support needed before adding more students. The move comes as demand for veterinarians continues to grow, particularly in food animal medicine and rural communities that serve livestock producers. The Department of Agriculture yesterday showed the overall condition of U.S. corn dropped a point, while soybeans improved over the past week. I'm Jeff Daly on the Cromwell Ag Radio Network.
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1: 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It is the 202nd day of the year, and Ernest Hemingway was born on this day in 1899. Some interesting research in recent years has found that the way that we dress can have a profound impact on our thoughts and behavior. A study at California State University found that casual attire can unconsciously lure us into a narrower thought process, inhibiting contemplation of broader or more abstract concepts. The psychology goes even further. When donning a white doctor's coat, people become more attentive. When told the same garment was a painter's jacket, the effect disappeared. Seems to confirm what Shakespeare and Mark Twain knew a long time ago. Clothes really do make the man. That's the Old Farmer's Almanac Radio Report. 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
5: Here's your WTLO forecast. I'm staff meteorologist Megan Mulford. A flood watch begins at 1 p.m. this afternoon and continues until 2 a.m. tomorrow morning. Slight chance for storms today. Otherwise, cloudy skies with a few peaks of sun. Daytime highs approaching 90. Southwesterly winds 8 to 15 miles an hour. With your WTLO forecast, I'm staff meteorologist Megan Mulford. Right now, it's 74 degrees.
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1: Fox News, I'm Sue Gosser. U.S. Central Command completing a 10th straight night of heavy strikes against Iran following the recent deaths of U.S. troops in Jordan. President Trump is expected to decide within the coming days whether or not to expand military operations and return to full-scale combat. Trump administration opening a new investigation into international student aid at Harvard, accusing the Ivy League school of excluding American students from scholarships offered by Chinese donors.
2: The DOJ claims that amounts to illegal discrimination. Harmeet Dillon, who heads the Justice Department's Civil Rights Division, said schools cannot get federal funding while at the same time taking foreign money to use only for aid to students from abroad.
1: Fox's Gernal Scott, Harvard denies the allegations. 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
4: I'm Patrick Johnson with your local and regional news. The police chief in Lancaster has been cited for DUI following a single vehicle crash in Somerset. Police say they have citated 41-year-old Ryan Hughes after he admitted he'd had a few drinks before the Friday night wreck. It was a fiery one on North US 27. Hughes was found in a nearby yard after his Mercedes caught fire and showed signs of impairment. A search warrant obtained for a blood test after he initially refused. Results are pending. Hughes is due in court again in August. Former Kentucky House Democrat leader Rodkey Atkins appears to be entering the 2027 gubernatorial race. New paperwork filed with the Kentucky Register of Election Finance lists Atkins as a Democrat candidate for the May primary, setting up a potential showdown with Lieutenant Governor Jacqueline Coleman, who announced her campaign in April. Atkins recently left Governor Andy Beshear's administration as senior advisor. More news online, Somerset106.com, WTLOAM.com.
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9: We have these obituaries. Jeffrey Jeff Stevens, age 63, of Tapeville, Kentucky, passed away on Saturday, July the 18th. Visitation will be on Wednesday, July the 22nd at 6 p.m. in the Southern Oaks Funeral Home Chapel. Funeral services will be held on Thursday, July the 23rd at 11 a.m. with Brother Perry Dobbs officiating. 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Funeral services will be held on Friday, July the 24th at Liberty Baptist Church in Kidder, Kentucky, with burial to follow at Liberty Baptist Church Cemetery. Lake Cumberland Funeral Home is entrusted with the arrangements for Imogene Flynn.
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13: African American girls are 80% more likely to be overweight than their white counterparts. Dr. Janet Tomiyama from UCLA found that stress causes weight gain in black girls more than it does for whites, which seems odd since black girls report less stress overall.
14: There are two possibilities. One is that the same stressor, so for example, getting a bad grade on a test, that might feel extraordinarily stressful to white girls, but maybe not to black girls. Who knows? 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And yet, this link between stress and weight gain is stronger.
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17: 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I'm John Thayer. The Cincinnati Reds were shut out yesterday in Seattle as they dropped a game to the Mariners 8-0. The Reds had three hits and one error in the loss. Andrew Abbott suffered the loss. He drops to 5-6. Reds now 45-54. They'll give it a go again tonight in Seattle at T-Mobile Park. Chase Burns starts for the Reds. He is 11-1 with a 2.50 ERA. Luis Castillo will start for Seattle. He's 3-8. Cincinnati Bengals are preparing to report to camp, including on Saturday when the rookies are set to report to Paycor Stadium. The veterans will soon follow. They are set to report to camp next Tuesday. 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I'm John Thayer with the Sports Flash, presented by Progressive on 1480 WTLO.
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25: Somerset weather. Here's your WTLO forecast. I'm staff meteorologist Megan Mulford. A flood watch begins at 1 p.m. this afternoon and continues until 2 a.m. tomorrow morning. Slight chance for storms today. Otherwise, cloudy skies with a few peaks of sun. Daytime highs approaching 90. Southwesterly winds 8 to 15 miles an hour. With your WTLO forecast, I'm staff meteorologist Megan Mulford. Right now, it's 74 degrees.
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4: Here's your WTLO forecast. I'm staff meteorologist Megan Mulford. A flood watch begins at 1 p.m. this afternoon and continues until 2 a.m. tomorrow morning. Slight chance for storms today. Otherwise, cloudy skies with a few peaks of sun. Daytime highs approaching 90. Southwesterly winds 8 to 15 miles an hour. With your WTLO forecast, I'm staff meteorologist Megan Mulford. Right now, it's 74 degrees.
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And good morning to all of our listeners near and far, wherever you are out there and wherever you may be. Welcome to this Tuesday edition of Dial a Deal on this, the 21st of July. Good Tuesday morning to everyone out there. My name is Gary D. Good to be here with you. 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Some great music, again, from Brian Sutton. He's been sort of a standard here for the past couple of weeks now for the opening of Dial a Deal, with the Cumberland Reel from his album, Unto My Own. He's a great bluegrass guitarist and all-around great bluegrass musician. Here are some basic rules for Dial a Deal. What we do not allow: no firearms or ammo sales of any kind, no alcohol or tobacco product sales of any kind, no real estate for sale or for rent, no for-profit businesses or professional services advertised, no odd jobs or part-time services advertised, no for-profit event announcements, no debates on politics or religion, and no personal ads. But what do we allow? Well, the selling and the trading and the buying and the giving away of items, birthdays and anniversaries, lost and found, looking for a place to rent, community announcements for nonprofit and charitable events, public service announcements, and friendly conversation. 7:33 in the morning. Good to be here with you. Glad you can tune in with us. We'll have the weather for you here just shortly. Again, we invite you to text us at area code 606-229-5750. And you can also call us at 678-8151.

0: currently 75 degrees. Muggy out there at the moment. Partly cloudy skies. Again, we have a flood watch that goes into effect at 1 p.m. today and will lift about 2 a.m. later tonight, early morning, Wednesday. Again, 75 degrees at 7:34 in the morning. 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Good old coffee there with some good bluegrass, some good flat top picking there. Let's go to line one. Good morning, you're on Dialedale.
1: Top of the morning to you, Gary.
0: Oh, brother Dave, how art thou?
1: Well, I'm feeling a whole lot better. Going a little retro here, back a few moments ago here on WTLO.
0: Ah.
1: Yeah, with Yvonne Elliman, and if I can't have you, babe, I don't want anybody, baby.
0: Yes, I was listening to that as I was gearing up to get on the air, and that took me back to my, that took me back to the fifth grade, actually.
1: Well, I was in the eighth grade when that came out.
0: Ah, I tell you what. Some good music from a good era.
1: Yeah, it was. Yeah, it was. And she was a looker, too, I'm telling you. And she always put me in the mind of Annette Funicello when Annette was about 18 years old.
0: Ah, what a foxy lady.
1: Yeah, I believe that she was, I believe Yvonne Elliman was, she was either Puerto Rican or Cuban, one or the other, kind of like the fantastic Gloria Estefan and the Miami Sound Machine back in the early 80s.
0: So she had a race.

0: Clements Avenue.
1: That's the name of your bird retreat, Wild Feather Encounter.
0: Wild Feather Encounter. I've got robins. I've got, it looks like little finches out here. I've got my woodpeckers have already been here on their soot cake that they love out here. They love the woodpecker blend.
1: The woodpecker blend. I've seen that.
0: It was a. I tried one that was a high energy blend. They wouldn't even get near it. They like this one though.
1: Now, what's the most rarest bird that you've had? Most unusual, even if it was just a temporary visitor on a migratory route from the north to the south poles.
0: Well, I like the one that has a little wine color head. I know it looks like a little sparrow with a wine color head. I think they're absolutely stunning.
1: Wine color. Now, that could be a house finch or a purple finch.
0: It's a beautiful little character, whatever they are. I've seen those here before, and I've got two different woodpeckers. I've got the downy woodpecker, the little small one, and then I've got one that's kind of like the next size bigger. He's actually got a red head, and he doesn't come around very much. A very skittish bird.
1: Does he have the black and white breast?
0: Does.
1: That is the red-bellied woodpecker. Even though he's got the red head, they're called red-bellied woodpeckers. And they, I tell you what, you can become friends with them. They're very intelligent birds. When I was in middle school and high school, we used to feed, actually all throughout my life, my family fed birds.
0: Mm-hmm.
1: And but by the time I was going from eighth grade to ninth grade, we had red-bellied woodpeckers, and they would recognize us when we'd go out and we'd make the chucking sound to them.
0: Oh, yeah. They respond to it.
1: Yes, they do. And
0: they
1: really
0: do.
1: Very curious. And we were able to, we would save cornbread and biscuits and such, and we would take pieces of that, and we'd start swinging our arms front to back and forth. And we had three trees, a white oak to the left, a weeping willow in the middle, and a black oak to the right. And we would see him land in the white oak, and then he would go to the weeping willow. And by that point, our arms are swinging now, mind you, mine or my brother, my pops. And we would release the bread, and he would catch it in midair and take it over to the black oak.
0: Oh,
1: it was amazing. Just the acrobatic ability and agility. And then it was funny, the cardinals would do the same thing. Now, sometimes they would catch it in midair because they were mimicking and trying what the red-bellied woodpecker would do. And sometimes they would catch it, sometimes they would miss it entirely, or sometimes it'd bump into them, it hit them in the wing or whatever. But it was such a delight. And then, of course, we had chickadees, titmice, nuthatches.
0: I've got those ones called a dick thistle. I have those.
1: Yeah, those are cute little birds.
0: Yes, they are.
1: Then we'd have juncos.
0: Look like they got a little beard.
1: Yes, they do. Yes, they do.
0: But now the one that I mentioned a little bit earlier that has the little wine-colored head, I've got two of them out on the feeder right now.
1: Yeah, those are either house finches or purple finches.
0: Well,
1: they're very similar, so you have to kind of squint your eyes to look at them. And I just enjoy birds myself. I'm glad you've got the feathered encounter there. And yeah, that's a good name, man. I can see you building up a permanent greenhouse, selling herbs, and watching the birds in the morning awaiting customers.
0: Well, I'll tell you right now, I can highly recommend here on Dial-A-Deal, anyone who has never been there, I was over there on Friday, take a trip, take a day trip. It's an hour from here, people. It's an hour from here. Take a trip over to Shakertown, especially early of the morning. It opens at 10. Get there at 10. There's hardly anyone there. Go over there and just enjoy the birds, enjoy the gardens. Whatever you're into, there's something for you at Shakertown over at Pleasant Hill. It's 20 minutes south of Lexington. You cannot beat it.
1: I tell you what, there's so much interesting history. We were talking about this yesterday. You got Fort Boonesboro, Fort Harrod. We have Logan's Fort up there, the remnants of it up there in Stanford. There's so many historic sites, so many historic houses, like my old Kentucky home. If no one's ever been up there in Bardstown, I highly encourage folks to visit there because it is just a delight of Kentucky history. And then you've got the Stephen Foster story within the same area.

0: area and the amphitheater there, and it's a musical. And I'm not much into musical Broadway type of shows, but this, the production, the wardrobe, the dialogue and the telling of history and the entertainment, especially if it's done at night. And it is just fantastic. And about 7 years ago, I think it was, I was up there, maybe a little less than that, but I think it was 7 years ago, up there. It was on the 4th of July, kind of just a slight drizzle here and there. But the fireworks show that Bardstown put on, the fireworks were directly overhead. They weren't off in the distance where you were watching them being launched. You were watching them being launched
1: and they were exploding over your head.
0: Over your head. And there were, I mean, there were families there in the amphitheater, and they, of course, you know, that's bourbon country up there. Mm-hmm. People enjoying their bourbons and just enjoying the fireworks after the Stephen Foster story. Which is, you know, he began the American Songbook, of which all of our music today, a majority of America's music, has a lineage going back to Stephen Foster in the beginning of the American Songbook. And many of us grew up watching Bugs Bunny. We would hear some of his tunes in there. And even to this day, whether it's country music, rock and roll, blues, all there is a connection to Stephen Foster. His home is up there, and he lived there off and on for a period of time.
1: But he was actually from the North, and
0: that's right.
1: According to Ken Burns' Civil War documentaries, which I know you probably watched, Stephen Foster died a pauper in Bellevue Hospital in New York City.
0: Which was sad. But that whole area of up there around the Bardstown area, you've got that old tavern in the downtown where the last French royal stayed after the unfortunate French Revolution. You had Jesse James and members of his gang there. You had Daniel Boone stay there, and countless others. So much history in Kentucky, just in Bardstown itself. And right here, you know, Somerset existed during the Civil War. I had ancestors that were actually, I found out I have an ancestor that's buried up here in Somerset. My second and third great grandfather, my second great grandfather passed through this area and was involved. I found out in the Battle of Mill Springs.
1: Wow.
0: I mean, there's so much history in Kentucky, you can't say enough. And what's your final recommendation here in Kentucky?
1: Well, if you like the old antebellum Victorian homes, I can't suggest any more of a good example than to go up and travel down North Broadway in Lexington, starting there at Loudoun Avenue and taking you all the way down to Transylvania University, which is downtown. The old homes that sits on North Broadway that date from the mid to late 1800s, and they are in excellent condition.
0: Mary Todd Lincoln's house is there.
1: Yes, but it's the Mary Todd Lincoln house is down on Pine Street, down beside Rupp Arena.
0: Oh, I see. Okay.
1: Yeah, but these homes up on North Broadway are impeccable, and the ornamentation is just unbelievable. Gary, have a good day, my friend.
0: You too. Good talking to you, as always.
1: As it is a pleasure talking to Gary. Mr. Ray Turpin, like to hear from you, my friend. Haven't heard from you lately, and I'm kind of missing some sunshine in my day, Ray.
0: I like that.
1: Bye-bye, buddy.
0: Take care now.
1: Bye.
0: All righty. Mr. Dave right there. Brother Dave, always good to hear from him. Woo, what a good conversation, and so glad you're listening in here, and you too can give us a holler, give us a call, let us know where you're listening in from, and most importantly, let us know what you got to sell, trade, buy, or give away. 678-8151. Let's go to line two now. Good morning, you're on Dialadale.
2: Hey, Gary, this is Tim again.
0: How you doing, Brother Tim?
2: Doing all right. My sister and brother-in-law owns the house that used to belong to Jesse James and his grandparents. Right past Shawville School, it's a beautiful stone house, and it's in the history books. Supposed to be the oldest house in Clarkson County. They've owned it for years, but past Shawville School, it's a stone house up on the hill, beautiful inside, beautiful on the outside.
0: I've wondered about that house, because when I drive by, I'm intrigued by it for some reason, and now you've just given the reason why.
2: Yeah, that was Jesse James' grandma and grandpa, as far as I know. It's in the history books. You can look it up. The whole zones, that's my brother-in-law, my sister.
0: Well, that's pretty cool. You've got that connection right there. You know, when we think of Jesse James, we think more of the Midwest, Civil War in Missouri, and that very bloodied area through there. But he did come through this area, had connections with family, as you say, and I've understood he was even in East Tennessee, so he went through the Cumberland Gap at one point. Jesse James, some people would say famous, others would say infamous, but that history right there, and I've wondered about that house. You've given me an answer.
2: Right before you get to their house and cross that little bridge and take a left and go out there about half a mile or something, you'll see a big brick house. And that was some of Jesse James's family, too. The slaves stayed in and took care of it. It's still standing. I think it's pretty cool.
0: I imagine the Pulaski County Historical Society, I imagine they have information on those things, wouldn't you think?
2: Yeah, I know. So my sister and them, my sister and brother-in-law at there before they can put a new roof on a while back, but they had to go through the tide of the year or whatever. They had open houses there for a while when they first bought it. It's got a stair and got a cellar underneath. I'd like to sell around and see if there's any money in there.
0: I tell you why. Well, back in the day, you know, old homesteads, east to west, across the country, a lot of folks would bury. This is the case for homes, again, through old homes throughout the United States. There was, I forgot, the northwest corner. And for some reason, folks would always hide money or valuables there, especially in times of trouble. So you never know what kind of treasures lie beneath us.
2: Yeah, they got a cellar. It's pretty neat. It's underneath. You wouldn't even know the cellar was there. But, yeah, the house is... We'll get up. No kidding, Gary.
0: All righty, brother. Always good talking with you. And thanks for that bit of tidbit of history, and glad that you've got a connection to it there, Brother Tim.
2: Yeah, I'd say a prayer for them, too, brother and sister-in-law. They lost a son a month or two ago.
0: I'm sorry. Yes, that's right. I remember you telling us.
2: Appreciate you, Gary.
0: All right. We appreciate you, Brother Tim. All righty. All right, folks, the time is 7:50. Let's jump into this day in Red's history, and we'll be back here in just a moment.
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4: 1982, the Reds suffering a miserable season. On this July 21st, their record stood at 34-58. And general manager Dick Wagner fired John McNamara on this date and handed over the reins to Russ Nixon. A popular choice, a Cincinnati native, a former big league catcher, and one of four graduates of Western Hills High School in Cincinnati to play in the major leagues. The others, Jim Fry, Don Zimmer, and Pete Rose. But Nixon's West High pedigree couldn't help him manage the Reds. He lasted just a year and a half and was fired after the 1983 season. A managerial change this July 21st, 1982, this date in Reds baseball.
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8: Here's your WTLO forecast. I'm staff meteorologist Megan Mulford. A flood watch begins at 1 p.m. this afternoon and remains in effect until 2 a.m. tomorrow morning. Slight chance of thunderstorms today. Otherwise, cloudy skies with a few peaks of sun. Highs level off around 90. Winds out of the southwest, 8 to 15 miles an hour. With your WTLO forecast, I'm staff meteorologist Megan Mulford. Currently, it's 74 degrees.
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0: Bill Monroe and his Bluegrass Boys. Bill Monroe from out there in Rosine, Kentucky. A recording made back in 1946, just after the Second World War, with heavy traffic ahead. If you're setting out on a journey today, be advised you might be in some of that heavy traffic. Be advised for some weather, too. Some rain's going to be, chances of rain in our area. So keep that in mind. Be safe on your journeys to and fro. And if you're passing through our area, let's say if you're a truck driver, over-the-road truck driver, regional truck driver, local truck driver, big salute to all you folks that keep America moving out there. Be safe out there on that long black ribbon.
1: We traveled around from state to state. The Bluegrass Boys are never late. Every traffic goes.
0: Ooh, yes, sir. That's on an album put out by Columbia Country Classics. That's a CD set right there. The Essential Bill Monroe and His Bluegrass Boys from 1945 to 1949. Some early recordings. That goes out to Traveler. Traveler's dad up there in Science Hill, Kentucky. I figured y'all would like some classic Bill Monroe.
1: Late in the evening, about sundown, you know we've come from some other town. Every traffic goes.
0: Yes, sir.
1: We got to ramble, ramble. Let's have a traffic goes.
0: Hope you all enjoyed that. My name is Gary D. Good to be here with you at 7:55 in the morning, wherever you are out there, wherever you may be. Thanks for tuning in to Dial a Deal. Let's real quickly go into another call here. A call on line three. It is. Good morning. You're on Dial a Deal.
2: Well, good morning to you, Mr. D.
0: Hey, hey there,
2: hey,
0: Brother
2: on
0: Jerry.
2: Line three.
0: How are you, my friend?
2: I'm blessed. And it sounds like you are, and I hope all the listeners are. And I was thinking about traveling, taking a little trip this morning.
0: Do tell where.
2: Well, actually, if Brother Dave come by, I could probably hop out there and take a trip with him because there's something I was wondering about. Somebody called in the other few days ago and said the old railroad station is still down here at Somerset.
0: Yes, that was yesterday, yes.
2: Okay, and of course, I'm about, what, four or five blocks from that place.
0: That's right.
2: And, you know, I don't even know if that building's still there or not.
0: Well, you've got to take a trip, you and Brother Dave, down there and find out.
2: Yeah, it should be just between the High Street Church there and the railroad tracks. And I remember that station well because I remember going down to it and seeing them take them little flat cars with the steel wheels on it and moving freight and stuff around. But I don't believe that building's still there. I think it's tore down.
0: Ah, okay.
2: But I'm going to find out.
0: Well, that is very cool indeed. Yes, sir.
2: To live all these years that close to someplace and not know if it's there or not, that's something. And I've got two items I do want to sell.
0: Okay, now do me a real quick favor, Brother Jerry. This is an unusual request. I want you to tell about what you've got to sell because I've got to run and get off the printer very quickly. The birthdays just came in, and I've got to run and get those off the printer. So I'm going to allow you, because it's just around the corner from the door here, you tell the folks what you have for sale, and then I'm going to go fetch those right quick.
2: Okay, and have a safe trip. Don't get in that corner and get caught.
0: It's now yours there, Brother Jerry.
2: I have a real nice, it's just almost like new Cub Cadet, zero turn, 46-inch cut that only has, I think it's got 90 hours on it now, so it's just like new, riding lawnmower. And if anybody wants a trailer to haul it on, I have a little bit bigger than the average trailer. It's 5.5 foot wide and 9 foot long. It is a factory trailer. It has the let-down gate in the back to where you can load your mower. And it's in really nice shape. I'd sell either one of those or both of them. If anybody wants the deal, they could just go ahead and get the trailer and have the lawnmower that they can haul it with.
0: Sounds like a good plan.
2: And they're both in excellent condition, and I'll make them a real deal now. We'll have a dollar deal special today.
0: All righty.
2: I'm not going to quote the price because it's probably too low to think about. And I do appreciate you, and I'm glad you made the trip around that pick that up and made it back safe. And you have a great day, and hope everybody out there does too.
0: All right.
2: My number they can call is 606-222-0198.
0: 222-0198. You got it, brother. Thank you very much.
2: Thank you very much.
0: All righty. We're going to go ahead and jump into Fox News, already in progress. Then we'll have the birthday shout-outs after that. We appreciate each and every one of you all out there. This is WTLO.
3: Strikes aimed at degrading Iran's ability to threaten vessels in the Strait of Hormuz. Early this morning, Iran attacked another tanker off the coast of Oman, forcing the crew to evacuate the vessel, according to maritime tracking groups.
4: Fox's Trey Yanks in Tel Aviv. The dignified transfer of the U.S. service members killed in Jordan that was supposed to take place today has been rescheduled for a later day. Voters head to the polls later this morning in Arizona, which is the only state in the U.S. holding statewide primary elections in July. Voters will choose candidates to run for governor and two House seats. 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
6: I'm Patrick Johnson with your local and regional news. The police chief in Lancaster has been cited for DUI following a single vehicle crash in Somerset. Police say they have cited 41-year-old Ryan Hughes after he admitted he'd had a few drinks before the Friday night wreck. It was a fiery one on North US 27. Hughes was found in a nearby yard after his Mercedes caught fire and showed signs of impairment. A search warrant obtained for a blood test after he initially refused. Results are pending. Hughes is due in court again in August. Former Kentucky House Democrat leader Rodney Adkins appears to be entering the 2027 gubernatorial race. New paperwork filed with the Kentucky Register of Election Finance lists Adkins as a Democrat candidate for the May primary, setting up a potential showdown with Lieutenant Governor Jacqueline Coleman, who announced her campaign in April. Adkins recently left Governor Andy Beshear's administration as senior advisor. More news online, Somerset106.com, WTLOAM.com.
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0: We have these obituaries. Jeffrey Jeff Stevens, age 63, of Tateville, Kentucky, passed away on Saturday, July the 18th. Visitation will be held on Wednesday, July the 22nd at 6 p.m. in Southern Oaks Funeral Home Chapel. Funeral services will be held on Thursday, July the 23rd at 11 a.m. with Brother Perry Dobbs officiating. Burial will follow in Burnside Cemetery. In lieu of flowers, donations can be made to St. Jude Children's Hospital or Shriners Hospital. Southern Oaks Funeral Home is entrusted with the arrangements for Jeffrey Jeff Stevens. Imogene Flynn, age 92, of Somerset, Kentucky, passed away on Monday, July the 19th. 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Funeral services will be on Friday, July the 24th, at Liberty Baptist Church, with burial to follow at Liberty Baptist Church Cemetery. Lake Cumberland Funeral Home is entrusted with the arrangements for Imogene Flynn.
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13: Here's your WTLO forecast. I'm staff meteorologist Megan Mulford. A flood watch begins at 1 p.m. this afternoon and remains in effect until 2 a.m. tomorrow morning. Slight chance of thunderstorms today. Otherwise, cloudy skies with a few peaks of sun. Highs level off around 90. Winds out of the southwest, 8 to 15 miles an hour. With your WTLO forecast, I'm staff meteorologist Megan Mulford. Currently, 75.
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0: 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And our text deal line is 229-5750. Got a call on line one, and then we'll be going to the birthday shout-outs, a late edition, you might say. Good morning, you're on Dial-A-Deal.
16: This is Dave again. Gary, following up a little bit on what jabber on Jerry was talking about there a moment ago.
0: Right on.
16: Yes, the old terminal down there, I was raised about 100 yards from it, was torn down decades ago.
0: Ah.
16: And replaced with a very unattractive brick box that has about 5 windows in it.
0: Ah, so it's been torn down. Now, that's where the passengers...
16: boarded the trains, yeah. Yes, and all that. And the carts that he was talking about, with the steel wheels and all those.
0: Oh, yes.
16: I remember those. If you had one of those now, I remember they were a hunter green color, and they had the word Somerset down the side of them in gold letters.
0: Ah, but that's a treasure to have if
16: they've
0: survived.
16: There's no telling what one of those would be worth. So, Jerry, if you're listening to me right now, yes, the building is gone, and is not very well kept up at all. As a matter of fact, that whole area right around where you used to go down these great big huge flight of steps down to the depot is just completely haired over with trees, and it needs to be cleaned up. Probably won't happen. But the building that we knew as the old Somerset Depot has been gone for decades, 35, 40 years anyway.
0: Forgive me for chuckling. It's just Brother Dave's positive outlook there.
16: Let's just be honest.
0: Be careful now.
16: Let's be honest. You just they don't keep stuff up like they used to.
0: No, they don't.
16: They
0: and
16: really
0: I,
16: don't.
0: You're right, exactly. And I wish you do find in communities scattered across these United States, from one end to from the Pacific to the Atlantic, from the Gulf of America up to the Canadian border, you do find towns that have kept their train stations, and they've been converted over either to little historic sites, or they've been or libraries or so on. I know in Harrogate, Tennessee, the old train station is now a library. Cumberland Gap, it's a antique store. The one in Middlesboro, sadly, is gone. They were either white wooden structures, usually with gray and green trim. That was a trend in East Tennessee back in the old day. I don't want to say a trend, but a style. But in Middlesboro, it was a larger building right there set above town. Actually, it set above one of the light districts that people wouldn't go through, we'll say.
16: Okay.
0: Where all the saloons.
16: Red
0: and
16: light district?
0: Yeah, back in the old days. But folks would divert and go down onto Cumberland Avenue, and there was the Grand Middlesboro Hotel. And back in the old days, and you're right, man, they do not keep up. A lot of times
16: communities let go
0: of beautiful buildings.
16: Yeah, well, I was working down in McCreary County when I was State Highway Department, and on the way out, and I was aggravating a guy, and I said, do you have a red light district there? And he said, yeah, it's down there where the red light is at. Get it? Talk to you later, my friend. Jerry, get out and see your town, okay?
0: All right, thank you a lot there.
16: Bye, Bobby.
0: Thank you now. Brother Dave with an update on the train station. Let's go back. We're going to do a late edition. I messed up. I've been doing that here lately, and I want to apologize. Sometimes my timing is off. Actually, my timing's been off. I was late being born, so I guess it's been a lifetime thing for me. But here is the late edition of the birthday shout outs. We got some boogie woogie blues music from down Mississippi way. The birthday shout outs presented by the Neighborhood of Somerset, a senior living community located at 100 Neighborly Way in Somerset. Contact Sharon Reynolds or Betty Caudill for your free information guide and find out about all of the great services and activities they offer 7 days a week at the Neighborhood. Each birthday name from the week goes into a random drawing every Friday to win a $25 gift card to a local store, restaurant, or retailer. Compliments of the Neighborhood. Of course, that's Friday with Kevin Wilson on Dial a Deal. Now, here are the birthday names for this, the 21st, and I'm going to get to the... get to the text line to see if we've got any birthdays as well. I'm going to refresh that. And in the meantime, here are the names for today, the 21st of July on this Tuesday morn. Sheila Stearns, Andrew Bowman, Jimmy Evans, Jackie Brown, Wendell Phelps, Michael Scrimmager, I hope I got that right, Jim Ed McClung, and those are the birthday shout-outs names for this morning. Birthday shout-outs presented by the Neighborhood of Somerset, a senior living community. Phone 606-677-0166. And again, some Mississippi blues, some boogie blues from down Mississippi way for the music for the birthday shout-outs. You'll always find a little good music here and there. When Brother Kevin's in on Thursdays and Fridays, and sometimes when he fills in for me, he always presents a great set of music for not only the birthday shout-outs, but coming in and out of commercials as well. And everything from the – and I love being here because you folks get to hear the blues, you get to hear Americana, you get to hear bluegrass and more. Always good music right here. And, of course, throughout the day and throughout the evening, you'll find good music on WTLO. Hey, let's go to line one. Good morning, your own Dolladill.
17: Good morning, sir. How are you?
0: Hey, man. How you doing there, Mr. Carinder? Happy belated birthday to you.
17: Thank you. I'm sitting there listening to you drinking coffee.
0: Hey, brother, that's what I'm doing too, man.
17: Yeah, I still got my car. It's a 2014 GMC Terrain. And the thing about it is it's got a cracked windshield. That's all the matter with it. But I bought $4,000 for it.
0: Okie dokie.
17: My phone number is 606-561-6467.
0: 561-6467. All righty, brother. Well, you have yourself
17: a good
0: day.
17: One.
0: You too, man.
17: I'll talk to you later. Bye-bye.
0: Bye-bye. All righty. That's a pleasant gentleman right there. He's been by studio a few times, and just always enjoy talking with him, both in person and over the airwaves. You too can give us a call, 606-678-8151, and 606-229-5750 is our text line. You can give us a text and give us a holler that way. Hey, I've got something here for you all coming up. There is a neighborhood block sale this Friday, July the 24th, and Saturday, July the 25th, starting at 8 a.m. in the Saddlebrook subdivision across from Hal Rogers Fire Training Center. 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Going to have some good weather. Let's take a look at the forecast, the extended forecast. It's going to be a little rainy through Wednesday off and on, and then once that happens, we'll have lower temperatures, only in the low to mid-80s as we go into the weekend, and that's during the day and at night in the upper 60s. Good stuff. Good morning, you're on Dolladill.
18: Good morning, Captain.
0: Hey, good morning to you. How are you?
18: I'm fine.
0: Good.
18: No, I'd like to put my sister's birthday on. It's late, but it's the 20th, and so it's Doris Roberts.
0: Doris Roberts, yes. I'm putting her name down right now, and she'll be in the running, too, for the birthday shout-out drawing this Friday, too, as well.
18: Okie dokie.
0: All righty.
18: Yeah, well, it wasn't going to be too long. I'll have a yard sale, and you want to look at them flower boxes, you're welcome to come over.
0: Ooh, yes, indeed. I will look forward to that upcoming yard sale that you'll be having.
18: It'll be a little while before I have it.
0: Yes, ma'am. Understood. Oh, well, I hope everything's good with you. I hope life has been treating you well.
18: I'm perfect. I'm fine.
0: Well, that's good to hear. Good to hear. I'm looking forward to the nice weather that's coming around the bend. You know, we're going to
18: have a wonderful day.
0: All righty. Yes, ma'am. You take care now.
18: Okay.
0: Bye-bye. All righty. Always good to hear from our friend. Good birthday shout out. Also, we had a call from someone in the 704 area code that tried to call right as we were coming out of the news break and in that time frame. So if you want to give us a call back, I saw the 704 area code thinking, okay, that's North Carolina folk, I believe. Give us a call back when you can. Good morning, your own Dolladill.
19: Good morning.
0: How are you?
19: Fine. I'd like to wish my granddaughter a happy belated birthday. Her birthday was yesterday.
0: Okay.
19: Lillian Grace Beatty.
0: Lillian.
19: She'll be a senior at Campbellsville University this year.
0: Oh, congratulations.
19: 21 years old.
0: 21 years old and born on the 20th.
19: Yes.
0: All righty.
19: Thank you very much.
0: What's her last name again, if you would, please?
19: Beatty.
0: Beatty? Okay, gotcha. Lillian Grace Beatty.
19: Yes.
0: All righty. Her name's on the birthday shout-out list.
19: Thank you.
0: Thank you now.
19: Bye.
0: Bye-bye. And if you as well have a birthday shout-out that you want to add, just text us or call us. Our text line is open 24-7, 365, by the way. And that is 229-5750, of course, area code 606. Our phone line, straight into studio here, 606-678-8151. If you want to give a birthday shout-out, or if you've got whatever you've got to sell, trade, buy, or give away, folks, give us a call, give us a text, and let us know what's going on, what you have to sell, trade, buy, or give away. And whatever those items may be, you may have a little sports car, a little two-seater of some sort for sale. You may have an old classic car for sale. You may have a tractor. You may have lawnmower, push mower, weed eater. And whatever you've got to sell, some home decor, and whatever you've got to sell, trade, buy, or give away, be sure to give us a holler. And that number is 678-8151. And in studio, Mr. Greg Moore from over at Somerset 106.
20: Well, I was off yesterday, but I wanted to just stop by over here and just talk about Master Musicians Festival that happened over the weekend, man.
0: Yes.
20: It was a big success, and I'll tell you, of course, I'm the MC of the event.
0: Right on.
20: This was my 10th year as the MC of Master Musicians Festival. I got to tell you, we were all, you know, scared to death of that weather.
0: Right.
20: Ooh. But we actually only got rained on for 1 hour the entire weekend.
0: Oh, how fortunate.
20: Right. Yeah. So we did at one point. It was, I can tell you exactly, it was 1:55 p.m. on Saturday. I evacuated the field. And we let people back in at 3. So an hour and 5 minutes we had to clear the field. But other than that, man, the cloud cover actually wound up being the hero.
0: Yes.
20: Because it was still, you know, hot and humid, but we weren't just in glaring sun the whole time. Man, that cloud cover, I was like, yes, give me this every year, please.
0: You didn't want to be wet baked by the sun.
20: But man, yeah, we had a really good turnout, some great performances down on the second stage down the hill. A lot of our more local regional acts really showed up big time, man.
0: Good.
20: Impressive. And yeah, just a lot of great music, great fun, great turnout, and only missed an hour for rain. And we were real worried that it was going to be
0: it was
20: way more than that. Yeah.
0: It was forecasted, and the horizons looked as though, I remember on Friday, the clouds went around us. It looked like the storm went around us. Yes, indeed.
20: That happens quite a bit in this town.
0: Yes, it does. Sometimes I've seen that happen out west with geography. Storms would, for whatever reason, go around certain pieces of land. I don't know why.
20: Well, I have it. First of all, I'm pretty sure it has to do with the warm air rising off of the lake. That makes it go around us. But if you look at the map so often,
0: right,
20: you'll see that storm front coming through on the radar, and it starts to bend. You know, it'll like stop in the middle and bend around Somerset.
0: Right on.
20: Where that bend starts, most of the time, is Russell Springs, Wolf Creek Dam.
0: Interesting. Very.
20: You
0: interesting.
20: Watch that weather radar, and when it wraps around Somerset, it almost always starts that wrap right up around Russell Springs, and I think that's because that's where Wolf Creek Dam is.
0: It's interesting you say that. When I lived out west, and I would go into the Rockies in the wintertime, you would have low cloud cover that would be just right above the mountain peaks, and these were more gentle rolling type peaks, and suddenly you'd see this circle that was cut into the clouds that went straight up, almost reminded you of an eye to a hurricane.
20: Yeah.
0: Hot springs were right below
20: hot
0: that.
20: Hot springs, warm air rising. See, man, that's really, I think it's like, because, you know, it's very often, especially in the winter with snow.
0: Right.
20: Every place around us will get like 6-8 inches. We'll have half an inch,
0: right,
20: an inch of snow. I've felt for years it's cause of the lake. But, yeah, sometime check out that radar and note where it starts to wrap around. Russell Springs.
0: You know, you got the Great Lakes and the lake effect snow, but down here we have southern lake effect snow, which is reduced. You know what you're saying?
20: Yeah. Great Lakes means more snow.
0: Right.
20: Our lake means less snow for us.
0: Right,
20: yeah,
0: on.
20: Yeah.
0: Well, brother, it's good to have you.
20: Yeah.
0: Real quickly, tell us some of the styles of music that was played at the...
20: Oh, man, we had everything. Funk, R&B, bluegrass. I'll tell you, one of the sleeper hits of the whole show, and I've been telling people for weeks and weeks, Cigarettes at Sunset
0: right
20: was
0: on.
20: The name of the band. I had never heard of them before the lineup got released. I got on Spotify and checked them out. They call themselves Possum Rock.
0: I like that.
20: It's kind of like a very Appalachian rock with like a punkish sensibility almost.
0: Right on.
20: So it was rocking Appalachian music, man. I can't describe it, but yeah, got if you've been on Facebook, you've probably seen the singer was like down walking around in the crowd, getting everybody to chant and jump around with him during the songs. I mean, yeah, what showmanship.
0: Yes.
20: I knew the music was going to be great. I was unprepared for their level of showmanship because they tore it up. And everybody was like, dang, Greg, you were right, man. These guys are awesome. But yeah, we had all kinds of music represented there.
0: And a great turnout again, another
20: great turnout and another great MMF. No big drama, you know. I think
0: right
20: in all my years, I think I've only seen one fight break out. And it was pretty short-lived. So
0: I was going to joke and say that was between musicians.
20: Yeah, no. It was a couple of people in the crowd who might have had a few too many, you know what I mean?
0: Right on.
20: Got a little pushing match going on.
0: Right
20: and
0: on.
20: Yeah, but other than that, no, I've never seen anything. It's a very friendly environment. Everybody is cool with each other there. You know, MMF gets it done right. Hey, I will say I did some math the other day that I'm pretty proud of, really. So this was the 33rd MMF. Yes. I realized that I am one festival shy of having emceed one-third of every MMF.
0: Oh, very cool indeed.
20: This was my 10th, and it was their 33rd. So I felt pretty chuffed when I realized that one, man, I got to tell you.
0: Well, congratulations to you. Yeah. Having a great time. All the folks that turned out, the musicians, and all the people behind the scenes.
20: Oh, yeah, so many people. People kind of know the festival board or whatever. You
0: right
20: know, those dozen or so people that truly are putting in hours and hours of planning, and not just at the festival. I mean, year round, the board
0: yes.
20: members doing it, but an army of volunteers are there at the festival. Everything from just picking up trash, working the gates, driving the golf carts that are hauling people in and out. It is an army of volunteers, and man, we appreciate them so much every year.
0: And a big shout out to Somerset Community College. That was on the grounds of.
20: Yeah, always right there at SCC behind their tennis courts is where Festival Field is. And yeah, so easy to find, plenty of parking. It's the perfect spot, man.
0: It's right here, and a great way for community to come together, celebrate music, and just be a place to be good neighbors and enjoy a good time.
20: Yes, sir. Anyway, I just wanted to stop by and talk a little bit about MMF. I'll see you later, Gary.
0: All right. Thank you very much. Greg Moore from over at Somerset 106 in the studio next door. Always enjoy his visits over here to studio. Man, I tell you what, I'm glad they did have a great time. I was unable to go. I was able to do some board hopping for them over on Somerset 106 over the weekend, and that was a great honor being behind the scenes there. But I tell you what, my friends, a great success, and a big thank you to all the people that turned out, all those behind the scenes, and the musicians as well. And the good Lord above, he gave some good music, just an hour and a half of rain, I believe he said. Yeah, so alrighty, almost 2 hours of rain. Let's go now to line one. Good morning, your own Dialadil.
1: Well, good morning, Dialadil.
0: Hey, Brother Ray.
1: Did you hear anything about that accident they had out there? Well, the medicine shop on East Mount Vernon Street. It's been a couple of days ago, and it looked like it had been a bad wreck. I didn't know where, I didn't get no information on where anybody got hurt or anything, you know.
0: No, I'm not familiar with it. I pray that if there were any injuries, that they were minor and the folks will mend soon from that.
1: Well, you know where the medicine shop is on East Mount Vernon Street?
0: Yes, sir.
1: Okay, they start turning there and they both it collided right there.
0: Okay.
1: They had two rollbacks out there, ambulances, rescue squad. They had the whole 9 yards out there.
0: Well, bless everybody's hearts. We know we need to, while we're talking here, Brother Ray, we need to give a big shout out to all the first responders, the EMTs, the firemen, the law enforcement, from various departments around the area. Whenever they respond, and a volunteer fire department's rescue squad, the whole group of folks that are involved in first responders, even the pilots of medevac helicopters, all the people that respond to accidents, a big salute and shout out to each one of them. Thank you for keeping us safe.
1: They do a good job, you know.
0: Amen, brother.
1: Anymore, when you're driving, you gotta be awful careful. You gotta watch what you're doing.
0: Amen to that, you know, and we're all guilty of getting distracted or, you know, or got something on our mind, but keeping situational awareness, knowing what's going on around you and not being in a hurry, and I'm guilty of that a lot. I've come to learn through the years that hurrying while driving is not a good mix. It's just as bad as almost as drinking and driving in a way. It's a distraction in itself.
1: You got to be awful careful and, you know, slow down, Gary.
0: All righty. Hey, I'll tell you what. I had a song earlier. I'm going to play it again. I just got to pull it up here. And let me see if I can find it here before I let you go. It's, where's it at? Heavy Traffic Ahead from Bill Monroe and his Bluegrass Boys. I'll play that for us right now. How about that?
1: All right, appreciate you. You have a good day. And I want to say hello to Brother.
0: Yes, indeed. Hello to Brother Dave out there for you.
1: I'm sorry. I hardly woke up yet. Sometimes I forget his name, but he's got to look over me.
0: Well, that's you're doing fine, my friend. You're doing fine. He's never offended by such.
1: All right. See you later, Gary.
0: All right. All right, we'll see you later now.
1: Bye.
0: Heavy Traffic Ahead. Be safe out there, folks. Whether you're driving locally or you're heading north to Lexington or Nicholasville, or if you're heading up to Louisville, Bardstown area, Cincinnati, Florence, you're heading over to Paintsville or over towards Hazard area, maybe you're heading down towards the Cumberland Gap, maybe you're heading west to Glasgow, Bowling Green, and beyond, or you're heading down towards crossing the border down into Fentress County or Scott County, Tennessee. Be safe out there, my friends. Heavy Traffic Ahead. Be safe out there. Let's go to line two. Good morning, you're on Dialadale.
2: Hey, Gary.
0: Hey, Brother Jack, what's going on, man?
2: I just listened to the show.
0: Hey, glad you're tuning in.
2: What's the chance of rain, Dave?
0: Well, let me, I was needing to do some weather here, and, of course, we want to thank, right now it is 77 degrees at 8:31. 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And our weather comes to us, by the way, from over towards Hazard, Jackson County area, where the National Weather Service office is located at. They're calling for a 30% chance of rain this afternoon, mainly after 5 p.m., partly sunny with a high near 88, heat index value up there at 97 degrees, and then a 90% chance of rain this evening, and a low near 70 degrees, kind of gusty winds out there. Keep that in mind. 90% chance of rain as we go into the overnight hours, Jack. About a 50% chance of rain. It'll start diminishing some. A 20% chance of rain tomorrow morning and scattered showers tomorrow afternoon. Cooler temperatures, Jack. Get this, 82 for a high tomorrow, 61 for tomorrow night, 80 on Thursday, man. I tell you what, it's going to be a fantastic rest of the week. We do need rain, of course. Good Lord waters the earth, but we got some good weather ahead of us.
2: Sounds good to me.
0: Yes, sir. What's been going on with you, Jack? What's been on your mind, on your heart? What have you been contemplating and thinking of? Whether it's good, bad, or ugly, tell us.
2: Okay. I hate to say it, but whatever you want to. I don't know, but you better hurry up.
20: Yeah, that's right. That's right.
2: Because you're going to get to where you can't.
20: I've been contemplating your words here of late. Continue on, please.
2: I don't know, Gary. It's, you know, I done got old, and it's just on my mind every day almost.
20: Right on.
2: And not all day, but it sure crosses it once or twice a day.
20: Oh, the same for me, brother.
2: I don't know what you want to tell your children or your buddies, or, but you better hurry up.
20: Yes.
2: There's a clock ticking that you can't see.
20: That's exactly right.
2: And you don't know. You don't know when it's going to run out. I don't know what you want to do, but you better be after it. If you want to do anything at all,
20: Yeah, you're exactly right.
2: You don't feel like doing much anymore.
20: Well, I've been contemplating, you've said that here of late, and I've been contemplating that, and you better get on it and do what you need to do. And of course, doing what you want to do, that's within, of course, you got to use wisdom in that and do the right thing. I know there are some things that I've wanted to do in life, and I did, and I'm looking back thinking, boy, I was a knucklehead for wanting to do that, and it's sometimes not always in line of what the good Lord wants us to do, and I'm guilty of that. But, you know, those good things that the good Lord guides us to and he wants us to do, we need to heed the words that you've given us there, Brother Jack.
2: I don't know. You need the Lord's wisdom, Gary. Because you want to do foolish things, a lot of fellas do, and you're just wasting your time and your energy. I don't know, try to pick out the important ones that the Lord wants you to do.
20: No, that's well said, Jack. Words to live by.
2: Come get these three twin bed frames, these trailer hitches. One of them's a GM. A little box stereo works good. A cotton picking one vacuum cleaner. And about a 12, 14 foot John boat. And there's something else I'm missing. Anyway, any of these items or situations, where are you trading them? 606-35

0: drove some very cool doozies, haven't you?
1: I remember I had an AMC. It used almost as much oil as it did gas.
0: I had an AMC. I had an AMC Renault Alliance. It was a AMC collaboration with the French car maker Renault. That was one of the best little cars I had.
1: I've had three or four of them.
0: Yeah, good.
1: They used to be plentiful in the 70s and 80s.
0: Oh, that's right. Mine was a 1984. Yes, sir, indeed. Well, Jack, we appreciate you, brother. And think of anything else, give us a holler back.
1: Take it easy, Gary.
0: You too, Brother Jack. Brother Jack and his assortments, 606-350-2111. All righty, folks. We got a one-day pass to give away here. And let's see here. Let's get some drum and fife music. This is from the Fife and Drums of Colonial Williamsburg. If you've never been to Williamsburg, Virginia, that's one of the early colonial seats of government right here in the English part of North America. And but before we go into that with a little bit of music and the Summer Splash Water Park one-day pass giveaway, we got to go to line two. Good morning, you're on Dolladale.
1: I forgot, Gary, put up with me. A 5,000 BTU wind air conditioner.
0: Ooh, yeah.
1: 350-2111.
0: Boy, that's a useful item. Thank you, brother. 5,000 BTU air conditioner unit. Brother Jack has that for sale. 350-2111. All righty. Now, okie dokie. Jack, you're always cool to put up with, my friend. Here's some music from a little fife and drums from Colonial Williamsburg out there in Virginia, in the eastern part of Virginia. And, of course, our quizzes to give away these Summer Splash Water Park one-day passes has been on none other than the American Revolutionary War, as we celebrate this, our 250th anniversary as a free nation. Okay, folks, there is a flag. You see them around. They're yellow. They have a snake on it, and it says, "Don't tread on me." That particular flag has a name. If you can give me the name of that flag, first caller with the correct answer, you'll get a one-day pass to Summer Splash Water Park. Now, did you know that that flag, the yellow flag with the snake that says, "Don't tread on me," okay, that was the first flag of the Continental Marines. That's right. The U.S. Marines' first flag was "Don't tread on me." That yellow flag you see people flying from their homes, or they fly from a flagpole at their house, or off the porch, or they have stickers on their vehicle, or they have, or you might see a tattoo of it. "Don't tread on me." What's the name of that flag? First caller with the right answer will get a one-day pass to Summer Splash Water Park. And again, the music, and it's appropriate as we are into our 250th anniversary. The Colonial Williamsburg Fifes and Drums. A half century of quarter notes celebrating the 50th anniversary. And that's an album that you can pick up. If you like good colonial music, especially, you know, what better way to celebrate Independence Day, which is behind us, but this whole year is Independence Year for us. And may there be a good rebirth of this great land of ours. And a little bit of Revolutionary War music for us. Again, tell me the name of that flag. It's yellow. It says, "Don't tread on me." It's got the snake. It's a colonial era flag. And it was the first flag of the U.S. Marine Corps when it first became known as the Continental Marines. Give me a call. Tell me what the name of that flag is and you'll get a pass. And that number is 678-8151, 678-8151. And give me a holler, give me a call. All righty, folks. All righty. Okie dokie. Let me go ahead. I'm going to go ahead and just kind of fade the music down here a little bit for us. And when a call comes in, I'll be sure to pop that music right on up. From the fifes and drums of Colonial Williamsburg. But let's go to the text line. Before I go to the text line, I want to say thank you to Godby Realty and Auction for sponsoring our broadcast and our webcast this morning. You can check out their website at godbyrealty.com. It's chocked full of information about their auctions. 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

0: You can find out about upcoming online auctions. There's one that's going to last. It's a personal property auction lasting until the 23rd, and that is this Thursday at 6 p.m. is when that comes to end time for the online auction. 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Also, there's an online auction for a three-bedroom, one-bath house and lot. And you can view that property by appointment by calling Rick Barker at 606-678-4865 or 341-4232. But you can check out that house that's on the online auction as well as the personal property at godbyrealty.com. Okie dokie, where was I going? Got lost that quickly. We're going to go to the text line. And let's see here. I apparently got the phonetics of one of the birthday shout-out names just right. And I appreciate the compliments. They said it was A1 with zero discombobulation. And I'll look for that song here, see if I can find it as you requested. And I believe you made a request too for some Woody Guthrie. I still have to look for that music. Also, Brother Raymond's out there. He's still looking for some Bibles. He's co-oping, I guess you could say, as a volunteer, gathering up Bibles and sending them to an organization, an evangelical organization up out of the great state of Michigan. And they're sending these Bibles off to missionaries in foreign lands where if English is not a first language, English is a second language. And you can contact Brother Raymond at area code 606-271-4189. Let's jump into the Cromwell Ag Report. That's coming up next, and we'll be back in just a few minutes, my friends. And when we come back, give me a call and give me the answer. What was the name of the flag, that yellow flag with a snake on it, with... it says, "Don't tread on me." That has a name to it, and it was the first flag of the Continental Marines. We'll be back after the Cromwell Ag Report.
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2: I'm Jeff Alley on the Cromwell Ag Radio Network. Soybean condition ratings improved last week. The corn crop ratings declined. That according to the USDA's weekly crop progress report yesterday. 59% of the corn crop nationwide silking, 13% of the crop at the dough stage, 67% of the crop rated in either good or excellent condition. Soybeans were blooming on 66% of acres and almost a third setting pods, two-thirds of the crop rated in good to excellent condition. Spring wheat, 86% headed, 53% good to excellent. Winter wheat, 74% harvested. The story of quality in terms of corn, Illinois is only at 58% good to excellent. The Iowa crop is at 88% good to excellent. The whole nation is behind last year with good to excellent ratings now in the upper 60s. A year ago, we were in the mid-70s. 69% of Illinois corn is silking, 53% in Indiana, 72% in Iowa, 81% in Kentucky and in Missouri. For the soybean crop, Illinois is rated 66% good to excellent. The top of the nation is 81% in Minnesota, the bottom at Missouri, 57%. And in terms of good to excellent, we're 6 points behind last year. I'm Jeff Daly.
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3: All righty, man.

Some good music right there from Paul Birch and the WPA Ball Club with How Do I Know? That's some good music right there. How Do I Know? From Paul Birch and the WPA Ball Club. Again, Paul Birch and the WPA Ball Club with How Do I Know? Do you know the answer to the, in order to get a Summer Splash Water Park one-day pass, Kentucky's great best water park right there, name the flag from the colonial days, from the Revolutionary War days. It was first the flag of the Continental Marines, a.k.a. the U.S. Marines. And it says, don't tread on me. It's yellow and has a snake on it. It has a name. Give me a call at 678-8151, and you can get that pass. Be the first caller with the first correct answer. And voila, you've got a Summer Splash 2026 Water Park one-day pass.

0: That's some good Americana right there. That has a good deep South quality to it right there. Let's go ahead and go to line one. Good morning. Well, let's go to line two. Good morning. You're on line two. Good morning. You're on Dolladale.
1: Good morning. I know that answer, but I'm not going to give it today.
0: Oh, I think I know who this is.
1: Instead, I have got 2 5-foot palm trees.
0: Okie dokie.
1: And I also have some new kids' life jackets.
0: Okie dokie.
1: And my number is 606-278-9450.
0: All righty. But you know the name of that flag. Well, I'm glad you do.
1: Yes, I know.
0: All righty, folks. All righty, we thank you very much.
1: Bye-bye.
0: Bye-bye now. All right, we appreciate her call. Hey, can you guess the name of that flag? It's a colonial flag. You see them flying a lot here in our area and across the nation. It's a very famous flag. It was the first flag of the Continental Marines back in 1775. And it has a name. It's a yellow flag with a snake on it, and it says, "Don't tread on me." Give me a call at 678-8151 with the correct answer, and you've got a Summer Splash Water Park Pass. Good morning. You're on Dolladale.
2: Good morning. The name of that flag is the Gadsden flag.
0: Exactly. Rock on. You got it. And you've got a pass to Summer Splash Water Park here. What is your name, please?
2: Billy Hines.
0: Billy Hines. All righty. You know, I did not know until just the other day that when that flag was commissioned in 1775, it was the first flag of the Continental Marines, a.k.a. the U.S. Marine Corps.
2: Pretty nice, huh?
0: I tell you what, and that flag is still flying, and of course, you know, the Navy Jack, of course, you know, the Continental Marines, the U.S. Marines, being part of the U.S. Navy, the Navy Jack in wartime is the 13 stripes, red and white stripes, with a snake that says, "Don't tread on me" on it. So U.S. Navy and the Marine Corps, they have a slithery past, don't they?
2: All right.
0: All righty. Well, I'll tell you what, you know where our studios are located?
2: Not really.
0: Okay, up here off of the 914 bypass, Old Kentucky 80 in the Saline community. Right there you turn at Saline Baptist Church and you come down WTLO Road. And you can type into your GPS 290 WTLO Road, Somerset, and it'll bring you right to us. And as you come through the door on the right-hand side, there's a little table, and your pass will have your name on it. And I just want to advise you and anybody that comes to the studio, we have some ducks around, and they leave calling cards. I'll just leave it at that. So you got to be careful where you step.
2: I've had ducks before and turkeys, so I know what you're talking about.
0: Yes, ma'am. Yes, ma'am. Well, we look forward to seeing you here. Come by anytime this morning or tomorrow, whenever you can, and pick up. You can come by this afternoon, and there will be somebody here, and we've got your pass.
2: Okay, thank you.
0: All right, thank you, ma'am. Billy Hines is the winner of the quiz today, and she received that Summer Splash Water Park one-day pass. That's a tongue twister for me for some reason. And the question of the day was the yellow flag with the snake on it that says, "Don't tread on me." That was the first flag of the U.S. Marine.

0: Marine Corps back in 1775 is when they came about, and that flag was commissioned for them. The name of that flag is the Gadsden flag, and it's still being flown today by many people. Let's go to line two. Good morning, you're on Dolladale.
1: Yes, good morning. I'd like to put on a gas tank and work on the C-10 Chevy pickup.
0: Okay.
1: From the year 67 up to 72. And then the next item would be a 99 Geo Tracker. Has a little front-end damage, but runs real well.
0: Okay.
1: Next item would be a set of 225/75/16 LT Wrangler tires on 8-lug wheels, which would fit a Dodge or a Ford.
0: Okay.
1: And then I have a 4x8 pull-behind trailer. It's got 4-foot sides. It's all treated material.
0: Okay.
1: And then I have an air conditioned window unit.
0: Okay.
1: 5,000 BTU.
0: Okay.
1: Phone number is 606-348-1609.
0: 348-1609.
1: Yes, sir.
0: All right. We thank you, brother.
1: Thank you.
0: All right. You have a good day now. Again, his number is 348-1609. He's got that all-needed item right there, that AC, window AC, 9,000 BTU. He's got the utility trailer, the tires, the Geo Tracker, and of course, that gas tank for that Chevy pickup, 1967 through 1972. 348-1609. Let's jump into the Sports Flash, and we'll be back in a flash, and we will have the birthday shout-outs.
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3: 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I'm John Thayer. The Cincinnati Reds were shut out yesterday in Seattle as they dropped a game to the Mariners 8-0. The Reds had three hits and one error in the loss. Andrew Abbott suffered the loss. He drops to 5-6. Reds now 45-54. They'll give it a go again tonight in Seattle at T-Mobile Park. Chase Burns starts for the Reds. He is 11-1 with a 2.50 ERA. Luis Castillo will start for Seattle. He's 3-8. Cincinnati Bengals are preparing to report to camp, including on Saturday when the rookies are set to report to Paycor Stadium. The veterans will soon follow. They are set to report to camp next Tuesday. 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

0: And welcome back to Dial a Deal. Some good boogie-woogie piano shuffle music right there for you. Yes, sir, indeed. Alrighty, my friends. Let's find out what the temperature is before we go into the birthday shout-outs. Currently 77 degrees. 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Alrighty, folks. Time for the birthday shout-outs. 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Each birthday name from the week goes into a random drawing every Friday on Dial a Deal with your host Kevin Wilson to win a $25 gift card to a local store, restaurant, or retailer, compliments of the neighborhood. Here are the birthday names for today, the 21st of July on this Tuesday morn. Sheila Stearns, Andrew Bowman, Jimmy Evans, Jackie Brown, Wendell Phelps, hope I get this right now, Michael Scrimmager. Also, Jim Ed McClung, and belated birthday to Doris Roberts. Her birthday was on the 20th. Her name's on the birthday list for that day. And another belated birthday, Lillian Grace Beatty. Happy birthday to each and every one of y'all. May the good Lord smile on you and grant you all many, many more years. The birthday shout-outs presented by the neighborhood of Somerset, a senior living community. 606-677-0166. 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All right, folks, I'm out of here. 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Up next, Fox News.
1: News, I'm Gian Gelosi. The U.S. conducting a 10th round of airstrikes. CENTCOM saying the goal is to degrade Iran's ability to continue to attack commercial vessels in the Strait of Hormuz.
2: U.S. Central Command released a statement saying since early May, CENTCOM forces have helped to facilitate the transit of approximately 900 commercial vessels and 450 million barrels of crude oil. They went on to say American forces remain postured and prepared to hold Iran accountable for unwarranted aggression towards civilian mariners.
1: That's Fox's Trey Yang's Tropical Storm Bertha moving across the northern Gulf towards Texas.
3: Maximum sustained winds coming in at 50 miles per hour. The structure is still very ragged, and it's about 110 miles southwest of Panama. The intensity expected to stay in check. This is expected to remain a tropical storm as we have a couple of things that are going to hinder its development.
1: Fox Weather's Melanie Black. 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
5: I'm Patrick Johnson with your local and regional news. The police chief in Lancaster has been cited for DUI following a single vehicle crash in Somerset. Police say they have citated 41-year-old Ryan Hughes after he admitted he'd had a few drinks before the Friday night wreck. It was a fiery one on North US 27. Hughes was found in a nearby yard after his Mercedes caught fire and showed signs of impairment. A search warrant obtained for a blood test after he initially refused. Results are pending. Hughes is due in court again in August. Former Kentucky House Democrat leader Rodney Adkins appears to be entering the 2027 gubernatorial race. New paperwork filed with the Kentucky Register of Election Finance lists Adkins as a Democrat candidate for the May primary, setting up a potential showdown with Lieutenant Governor Jacqueline Coleman, who announced her campaign in April. Adkins recently left Governor Andy Beshear's administration as senior advisor. More news online, Somerset106.com, WTLOAM.com.
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7: Here's your WTLO forecast. I'm staff meteorologist Megan Mulford. A flood watch begins at 1 p.m. this afternoon and remains in effect until 2 a.m. tomorrow morning. Slight chance of thunderstorms today. Otherwise, cloudy skies with a few peaks of sun. Highs level off around 90. Winds out of the southwest, 8 to 15 miles an hour. With your WTLO forecast, I'm staff meteorologist Megan Mulford. Currently, it's 76 degrees.
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0: Betty, is that Jimmy's ring you're wearing?
1: 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Gee, it must be great riding with him.
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1: Here's your WTLO forecast. I'm staff meteorologist Megan Mulford. A flood watch begins at 1 p.m. this afternoon and remains in effect until 2 a.m. tomorrow morning. Slight chance of thunderstorms today. Otherwise, cloudy skies with a few peaks of sun. Highs level off around 90. Winds out of the southwest, 8 to 15 miles an hour. With your WTLO forecast, I'm staff meteorologist Megan Mulford. Currently, it's 76 degrees.
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5: Here's your WTLO forecast. I'm staff meteorologist Megan Mulford. A flood watch begins at 1 p.m. this afternoon and remains in effect until 2 a.m. tomorrow morning. Slight chance of thunderstorms today. Otherwise, cloudy skies with a few peaks of sun. Highs level off around 90. Winds out of the southwest, 8 to 15 miles an hour. With your WTLO forecast, I'm staff meteorologist Megan Mulford. Currently, it's 77 degrees.
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2: Here's your WTLO forecast. I'm staff meteorologist Megan Mulford. A flood watch begins at 1 p.m. this afternoon and remains in effect until 2 a.m. tomorrow morning. Slight chance of thunderstorms today. Otherwise, cloudy skies with a few peaks of sun. Highs level off around 90. Winds out of the southwest, 8 to 15 miles an hour. With your WTLO forecast, I'm staff meteorologist Megan Mulford. Currently, it's 77 degrees.
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1: News. I'm CJ Pop. The polls open at 9 a.m. Eastern across Arizona for the state's primary. Republicans are choosing their candidate to face off with Democratic Governor Katie Hobbs, who's running unopposed.
2: I'm not the Democrats' governor. I'm Arizona's governor.
3: Andy Biggs has represented Arizona's 5th District for 5 terms and is the former chair of the House Freedom Caucus. He has the backing of President Trump and Turning Point Action. U.S. Representative David Schweikert was elected to Congress in 2010. He's hoping to win over independent voters.
1: Fox's Alex Hogan. 10th straight night, U.S. military strikes inside Iran. Meanwhile,
4: the president will host the president of Lebanon later today as Israel has begun withdrawing troops from the southern part of that country of Lebanon.
1: Fox's Aisha Hosni at the White House. 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
6: I'm Patrick Johnson with your local and regional news. The chief of the Lancaster Police Department is facing DUI and criminal mischief charges after a crash in Pulaski County. Somerset police say 41-year-old Ryan Hughes struck a state right-of-way fence Friday night before his Mercedes caught fire. Officers say Hughes had slurred speech, smelled of alcohol, and admitted to drinking before driving. Because he was injured, Hughes was cited at the hospital instead of being arrested. His blood test results are still pending at last check, and he is scheduled to be back in court on August 10th. Former Kentucky House Democrat leader Rocky Edkins has filed paperwork to run for governor in 2027. A statement of intent filed with the Kentucky Registry of Election Finance lists Edkins as the Democrat candidate for the May primary. Filing sets up a Democrat primary against Lieutenant Governor Jacqueline Coleman, who announced her campaign efforts earlier this year. Adkins most recently served as Governor Andy Beshear's senior advisor. More news, Somerset106.com, WTLOAM.com.
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14: Somerset weather. Here's your WTLO forecast. I'm staff meteorologist Megan Mulford. A flood watch begins at 1 p.m. this afternoon and remains in effect until 2 a.m. tomorrow morning. Slight chance of thunderstorms today. Otherwise, cloudy skies with a few peaks of sun. Highs level off around 90. Winds out of the southwest, 8 to 15 miles an hour. With your WTLO forecast, I'm staff meteorologist Megan Mulford. Currently, it's 77 degrees.
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5: Here's your WTLO forecast. I'm staff meteorologist Megan Mulford. A flood watch begins at 1 p.m. this afternoon and remains in effect until 2 a.m. tomorrow morning. Slight chance of thunderstorms today. Otherwise, cloudy skies with a few peaks of sun. Highs level off around 90. Winds out of the southwest, 8 to 15 miles an hour. With your WTLO forecast, I'm staff meteorologist Megan Mulford. Currently, 79.
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So we parked way out on the Kokomo. The night was young and the moon was gold. So we both decided to take a stroll.

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1: News. I'm Therese Crowley. U.S. military aircraft reported surging into theater amid 10 straight days of CENTCOM airstrikes on Iran's ability to strike commercial ships in U.S. Gulf bases.
2: The president is weighing whether he's going to return to a full-scale conflict with Iran. That would include strikes that are closer to Tehran, strikes that are closer to nuclear sites that they have been avoiding so far.
1: Fox's Aisha Hazmi says President Trump was to receive three American soldiers' bodies today, but the dignified transfer from overseas was delayed. The fourth soldier killed in Iraq, detonating an Iran drone named as Sergeant Michael Swinton of Fayetteville, North Carolina. Senator Lindsey Graham will be honored in the Capitol Rotunda before his funeral Tuesday. And his sister, Darlene, tells Fox's Hannity she has decided to run for a full term. 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
4: I'm Patrick Johnson with your local and regional news. The chief of the Lancaster Police Department is facing DUI and criminal mischief charges after a crash in Pulaski County. Somerset police say 41-year-old Ryan Hughes struck a state right-of-way fence Friday night before his Mercedes caught fire. Officers say Hughes had slurred speech, smelled of alcohol, and admitted to drinking before driving. Because he was injured, Hughes was cited at the hospital instead of being arrested. His blood test results are still pending at last check, and he is scheduled to be back in court on August 10th. Former Kentucky House Democrat leader Rocky Edkins has filed paperwork to run for governor in 2027. A statement of intent filed with the Kentucky Registry of Election Finance lists Edkins as the Democrat candidate for the May primary. Filing sets up a Democrat primary against Lieutenant Governor Jacqueline Coleman, who announced her campaign efforts earlier this year. Adkins most recently served as Governor Andy Beshear's senior advisor. More news, Somerset106.com, WTLOAM.com.
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8: Here's your WTLO forecast. I'm staff meteorologist Megan Mulford. A flood watch begins at 1 p.m. this afternoon and remains in effect until 2 a.m. tomorrow morning. Slight chance of thunderstorms today. Otherwise, cloudy skies with a few peaks of sun. Highs level off around 90. Winds out of the southwest, 8 to 15 miles an hour. With your WTLO forecast, I'm staff meteorologist Megan Mulford. Right now, it's 81 degrees.
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2: Here's your WTLO forecast. I'm staff meteorologist Megan Mulford. A flood watch begins at 1 p.m. this afternoon and remains in effect until 2 a.m. tomorrow morning. Slight chance of thunderstorms today. Otherwise, cloudy skies with a few peaks of sun. Highs level off around 90. Winds out of the southwest, 8 to 15 miles an hour. With your WTLO forecast, I'm staff meteorologist Megan Mulford. Right now, it's 81 degrees.
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1: News. I'm CJ Papa. 10th straight night of bombing. Iran is not stopping the Islamic Republic from targeting its neighbors.
2: The Iranians are launching new attacks today. Earlier, sirens sounded across Bahrain amid incoming Iranian missile fire. The Jordanians say they shot down at least five incoming Iranian drones.
1: Fox's Trey Yanks in Tel Aviv. The War Department says Sergeant Michael Emmanuel Swinton of Fayetteville, North Carolina, died in northern Iraq during a controlled detonation of a downed one-way unmanned drone July 19th. The incident is under investigation. Voters giving a thumbs down to President Trump for his handling of the economy, dropping 13 points between March of last year and June of this year in the latest Fox News surveys. And the body of the late South Carolina Senator Lindsey Graham will be honored in a private ceremony in the Capitol Rotunda next Tuesday. 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
4: I'm Patrick Johnson with your local and regional news. The chief of the Lancaster Police Department is facing DUI and criminal mischief charges after a crash in Pulaski County. Somerset police say 41-year-old Ryan Hughes struck a state right-of-way fence Friday night before his Mercedes caught fire. Officers say Hughes had slurred speech, smelled of alcohol, and admitted to drinking before driving. Because he was injured, Hughes was cited at the hospital instead of being arrested. His blood test results are still pending at last check, and he is scheduled to be back in court on August 10th. Former Kentucky House Democrat leader Rocky Edkins has filed paperwork to run for governor in 2027. A statement of intent filed with the Kentucky Registry of Election Finance lists Edkins as the Democrat candidate for the May primary. Filing sets up a Democrat primary against Lieutenant Governor Jacqueline Coleman, who announced her campaign efforts earlier this year. Edkins most recently served as Governor Andy Beshear's senior advisor. More news, Somerset106.com, WTLOAM.com.
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9: We have these obituaries. Jeffrey Jeff Stevens, age 63, of Tateville, Kentucky, passed away on Saturday, July the 18th. Visitation will be held on Wednesday, July the 22nd at 6 p.m. in Southern Oaks Funeral Home Chapel. Funeral services will be held on Thursday, July the 23rd at 11 a.m. with Brother Perry Dobbs officiating. Burial will follow in Burnside Cemetery. 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Southern Oaks Funeral Home is entrusted with the arrangements for Jeffrey Jeff Stevens. Imogen Flynn, age 92, of Somerset, Kentucky, passed away on Monday, July the 19th. Visitation will be on Thursday, July the 23rd, from 5 to 8 p.m. at Lake Cumberland Funeral Home, and also on Friday, July the 24th, from 10 a.m. to 11 a.m. at Liberty Baptist Church in Kidder, Kentucky. Funeral services will be on Friday, July the 24th, at Liberty Baptist Church, with burial to follow at Liberty Baptist Church Cemetery. Lake Cumberland Funeral Home is entrusted with the arrangements for Imogen Flynn.
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12: African American girls are 80% more likely to be overweight than their white counterparts. Dr. Janet Tomiyama from UCLA found that stress causes weight gain in black girls more than it does for whites, which seems odd since black girls report less stress overall.
13: There are two possibilities. One is that the same stressor, so for example, getting a bad grade on a test, that might feel extraordinarily stressful to white girls, but maybe not to black girls. Who knows? The point is that this study looked at perceived stress. So we asked these girls directly, how much do you feel stressed out? When we do that, then we find that black girls are reporting lower levels of stress. And yet, this link between stress and weight gain is stronger.
12: With Checkup on Health, I'm Chris Whitting.
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16: I'm Jeff Daly on the Cromwell Ag Radio Network. The House Rules Committee yesterday approved a closed rule, 8-4, that to preemptively fund the government until December 4th. Federal funding set to expire at the end of the fiscal year, September 30th. The continuing resolution would maintain current funding levels for the Agriculture Department. Now, the CR does not contain any policy riders that might make it difficult to pass. House Appropriations Chair Tom Cole said there's nothing in the measure that is remotely controversial, he said. The House has already passed its ag appropriation measure, which would provide USDA with nearly $26.3 billion in discretionary funds for the next fiscal year. Now, the Senate has yet to pass its measure, which is why Republicans in the House are moving ahead with the CR. Cole said, I promise you this, if we shut down the government come September 30th, that will be the issue that dominates politics in the next few years. We're just trying to take that off the table for both sides. Democrats appeared skeptical about passing a CR months in advance. House Appropriation Ranking Member Rosa DeLauro said at the hearing, we're going to with half ideas and not full knowledge and understanding of what needs to go into a CR, adding, though, that she is willing to move forward with those conversations. I'm Jeff Daly on the Cromwell Ag Radio Network.
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18: Here's your WTLO forecast. I'm staff meteorologist Megan Mulford. A flood watch begins at 1 p.m. this afternoon and continues until 2 a.m. tomorrow morning. Slight chance for storms this afternoon. Otherwise, cloudy skies with a few peaks of sun. Highs level off around 90. Southwesterly winds 10 to 15 miles an hour. With their WTLO forecast, I'm staff meteorologist Megan Mulford. Right now, it's 82 degrees.
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4: Here's your WTLO forecast. I'm staff meteorologist Megan Mulford. A flood watch begins at 1 p.m. this afternoon and continues until 2 a.m. tomorrow morning. Slight chance for storms this afternoon. Otherwise, cloudy skies with a few peaks of sun. Highs level off around 90. Southwesterly winds 10 to 15 miles an hour. With your WTLO forecast, I'm staff meteorologist Megan Mulford. Right now, it's 82 degrees.
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1: News. I'm Gianna Delosi. President Trump hosting the president of Lebanon at the White House in a visit focused on implementing a U.S. brokered agreement to disarm Hezbollah and secure the Israeli military withdrawal from the country.
2: There's a Hezbollah problem, but we've done some things that I think the world will take notice. Again, it's been a very badly treated place and country, and we're going to have it properly treated and treated with respect that it deserves.
1: Now comes as Iran and the U.S. trade strikes for the 10th straight day.
3: This morning, there were strikes into Bahrain. Sirens were going off inside of that country as Iran began firing at U.S. targets there. Iran also lodging missiles and drones at Jordan and Kuwait's power and water plants overnight.
1: It's Fox's Aisha Hosni. 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
4: I'm Patrick Johnson with your local and regional news. Rocky Atkins is taking the first formal steps to launch a bid for Kentucky governor. Atkins has filed campaign documents with the Kentucky Registry of Election Finance. The paperwork shows the Democrat candidate plans to raise or spend more than $5,000 during the election and will submit all required financial reports. Governor Beshear announced Atkins was leaving a role of senior advisor with his administration earlier in the month. Atkins previously served as a state representative and Kentucky House Democrat leader. No official announcement on his campaign for governor has been released so far. Brand new numbers out showing a sizable increase in child overdose deaths in the Bluegrass State. The Kentucky Child Fatality and Near Fatality Review Panel met with state lawmakers reporting an increase in deadly child overdose ingestion cases of more than 100% in the last 5 years. More news, Somerset106.com, WTLOAM.com.
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10: Here's your WTLO forecast. I'm staff meteorologist Megan Mulford. A flood watch remains in effect. More clouds than sun this afternoon with a slight chance for storms. Highs level off around 90. Winds out of the southwest 10 to 15 miles an hour. Thunderstorms likely. With fog and spots tonight, lows level off around 70. Mainly cloudy skies expected. With your WTLO forecast, I'm staff meteorologist Megan Mulford. Currently 84.
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Wiggle around just a little bit. And that's what you got. Yeah. Now let's go one time. Hey!

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1: 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Get the forecast and high and low temperatures for today and tomorrow. Just call 606-678-8100.
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4: Here's your WTLO forecast. I'm staff meteorologist Megan Mulford. A flood watch remains in effect. More clouds than sun this afternoon with a slight chance for storms. Highs level off around 90. Winds out of the southwest 10 to 15 miles an hour. Thunderstorms likely. With fog in spots tonight, lows level off around 70. Mainly cloudy skies expected. With your WTLO forecast, I'm staff meteorologist Megan Mulford. Right now, 86.
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1: News. I'm Gianna Delosi. President Trump hosting the president of Lebanon at the White House in a visit focused on implementing a U.S. brokered agreement to disarm Hezbollah and secure the Israeli military withdrawal from the country.
2: There's a Hezbollah problem, but we've done some things that I think the world will take notice. Again, it's been a very badly treated place and country, and we're going to have it properly treated and treated with respect that it deserves.
1: Now comes as Iran and the U.S. trade strikes for the 10th straight day.
3: This morning, there were strikes into Bahrain. Sirens were going off inside of that country as Iran began firing at U.S. targets there. Iran also lodging missiles and drones at Jordan and Kuwait's power and water plants overnight.
1: It's Fox's Aisha Hosni. 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
5: I'm Patrick Johnson with your local and regional news. Rocky Atkins is taking the first formal steps to launch a bid for Kentucky governor. Atkins has filed campaign documents with the Kentucky Registry of Election Finance. The paperwork shows the Democrat candidate plans to raise or spend more than $5,000 during the election and will submit all required financial reports. Governor Beshear announced Atkins was leaving a role of senior advisor with his administration earlier in the month. Atkins previously served as a state representative and Kentucky House Democrat leader. No official announcement on his campaign for governor has been released so far. Brand new numbers out showing a sizable increase in child overdose deaths in the Bluegrass State. The Kentucky Child Fatality and Near Fatality Review Panel met with state lawmakers reporting an increase in deadly child overdose ingestion cases of more than 100% in the last 5 years. More news, Somerset106.com, WTLOAM.com.
6: And here's Clark with the weather. 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
11: Here's your WTLO forecast. I'm staff meteorologist Megan Mulford. A flood watch remains in effect. More clouds than sun this afternoon, with a slight chance for storms. Highs level off around 90. Winds out of the southwest, 10 to 15 miles an hour. Thunderstorms likely. With fog and spots tonight, lows level off around 70. Mainly cloudy skies expected. With your WTLO forecast, I'm staff meteorologist Megan Mulford. Right now, 86.
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2: Here's your WTLO forecast. I'm staff meteorologist Megan Mulford. A flood watch continues until 2 a.m. tomorrow morning. A severe thunderstorm watch continues until 10 p.m. tonight. Cloudy skies with a few peaks of sun this afternoon with a chance of thunderstorms. High temperatures reach up to 90. Southwest winds 10 to 15 miles an hour. With your WTLO forecast, I'm staff meteorologist Megan Mulford. Right now, 86.
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1: News. I'm Therese Crowley. President Trump working on the big picture of Middle East peace, hosting the president of Lebanon, says we will help Lebanon, struggling for years with Hezbollah militants within their borders, targeting Israel and vice versa. Also saying we've been nice with Iran, but we will hit their nuclear sites as Iran keeps striking Gulf neighbors and ships. And what about Iran's strategy to put the Houthi rebels up to attacking ships and tankers in the Red Sea?
2: We've had no problem with the Houthis. They've had no problem with us for a long period of time, including during this conflict. I think that if there is something like that, we'll just have to take care of business.
1: Air Force Hurricane Hunter clocked 60-mile-an-hour winds from the center of Tropical Storm Bertha, 60 miles south-southwest of Panama City, Florida. Tropical storm warnings to Terrebonne, Louisiana. 4 inches of rain possible, 1 to 4 foot storm surge. 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
4: I'm Patrick Johnson with your local and regional news. Rocky Atkins is taking the first formal steps to launch a bid for Kentucky governor. Atkins has filed campaign documents with the Kentucky Registry of Election Finance. The paperwork shows the Democrat candidate plans to raise or spend more than $5,000 during the election and will submit all required financial reports. Governor Beshear announced Atkins was leaving a role of senior advisor with his administration earlier in the month. Atkins previously served as a state representative and Kentucky House Democrat leader. No official announcement on his campaign for governor has been released so far. Brand new numbers out showing a sizable increase in child overdose deaths in the Bluegrass State. The Kentucky Child Fatality and Near Fatality Review Panel met with state lawmakers, reporting an increase in deadly child overdose ingestion cases of more than 100% in the last 5 years. More news, Somerset106.com, WTLOAM.com.
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9: Somerset weather. Here's your WTLO forecast. I'm staff meteorologist Megan Mulford. A flood watch continues until 2 a.m. tomorrow morning. A severe thunderstorm watch continues until 10 p.m. tonight. Cloudy skies with a few peaks of sun this afternoon with a chance of thunderstorms. High temperatures reach up to 90. Southwest winds 10 to 15 miles an hour. With their WTLO forecast, I'm staff meteorologist Megan Mulford. Right now, it's 87 degrees.
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2: Here's your WTLO forecast. I'm staff meteorologist Megan Mulford. A flood watch continues until 2 a.m. tomorrow morning. A severe thunderstorm watch continues until 10 p.m. tonight. Cloudy skies with a few peaks of sun this afternoon with a chance of thunderstorms. High temperatures reach up to 90. Southwest winds 10 to 15 miles an hour. With our WTLO forecast, I'm staff meteorologist Megan Mulford. Right now, it's 88 degrees.
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0: 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Get the forecast and high and low temperatures for today and tomorrow. 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
1: Fox News, I'm John Saucier. President Trump hosting the President of Lebanon for a bilateral meeting at the White House today. Mr. President, do you have any concerns about a blockade of ship traffic in the Red Sea by Houthi rebels in Yemen?
2: We've had no problem with the Houthis. They've had no problem with us for a long period of time, including during this conflict. I think that if there is something like that, we'll just have to take care of business.
1: The running back Houthis announced they would be enforcing a blockade against Saudi Arabia and the Bab al-Mandeb Strait. The U.S. military announcing the deaths of four U.S. service members in Iranian attacks over the weekend. House Democratic Caucus Vice Chair Ted Lieu blames Republicans.
3: They died because Donald Trump and his rubber-stamp Republicans entered a war of choice with no strategy, a lack of defensive munitions, and a lack of planning.
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5: Patrick Johnson with your local and regional news. A supervisor with the London Police Department is stepping down over the politics in the community. Captain and former acting police chief Bobby Day submitted his resignation letter to Mayor Tracy Handley through his attorney. Day says he does not want to be part of an ongoing political struggle in London and believes resigning is the best choice for his personal well-being and career. The London City Council spent months in public disagreement with former Mayor Randall Weddle before he resigned. It was replaced by Handley this month. Attorney General Russell Coleman announcing the settlement with 23andMe. It is the result of a multi-state lawsuit over a data breach that impacted genetic information for nearly 7 million global customers. Kentucky is getting nearly $260,000 of an initial settlement payment of $18 million. For more local and regional news, you can visit us online at Somerset106.com and WTLOAM.com.
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10: Here's your WTLO forecast. I'm staff meteorologist Megan Mulford. A flood watch continues until 2 a.m. tomorrow morning. A severe thunderstorm watch continues until 10 p.m. tonight. Mainly cloudy skies and foggy tonight with scattered rain showers likely. Lows dip down to about 70. Southwest winds 5 to 10 miles an hour. With your WTLO forecast, I'm staff meteorologist Megan Mulford. Right now, 88.
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2: Here's your WTLO forecast. I'm staff meteorologist Megan Mulford. A flood watch continues until 2 a.m. tomorrow morning. A severe thunderstorm watch continues until 10 p.m. tonight. Mainly cloudy skies and foggy tonight with scattered rain showers likely. Lows dip down to about 70. Southwest winds 5 to 10 miles an hour. With your WTLO forecast, I'm staff meteorologist Megan Mulford. Right now, 88.
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1: Fox News, I'm Tom Graham. Pentagon leadership visiting Capitol Hill today to request more funding from the Senate Appropriations Committee following intensified airstrikes against Iran.
2: The Pentagon is slated to run out of money at the end of the month if Congress doesn't intervene. Secretary Hegseth and General Dan Kane taking questions from the Senate Appropriations Committee about their $1.5 trillion defense budget request, but also the $67 billion supplemental that they will need for the Iran war. That's part of the $87 billion supplemental that has not been funded at this point.
1: Fox's Jennifer Griffin. Tropical storm Bertha strengthening along the northern Gulf. The system expected to lash coastal communities in parts of Florida, Alabama, Mississippi, and Louisiana. Look at its strong wind gusts, heavy rain, and flooding. 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
4: I'm Patrick Johnson with your local and regional news. A supervisor with the London Police Department is stepping down over the politics in the community. Captain and former acting police chief Bobby Day submitted his resignation letter to Mayor Tracy Handley through his attorney. Day says he does not want to be part of an ongoing political struggle in London and believes resigning is the best choice for his personal well-being and career. The London City Council spent months in public disagreement with former Mayor Randall Weddle before he resigned and was replaced by Handley this month. Attorney General Russell Coleman announcing the settlement with 23andMe. It is the result of a multi-state lawsuit over a data breach that impacted genetic information for nearly 7 million global customers. Kentucky is getting nearly $260,000 of an initial settlement payment of $18 million. 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
9: We have these obituaries. Jeffrey Jeff Stevens, age 63, of Tateville, Kentucky, passed away on Saturday, July the 18th. Visitation will be held on Wednesday, July the 22nd at 6 p.m. in Southern Oaks Funeral Home Chapel. Funeral services will be held on Thursday, July the 23rd at 11 a.m. with Brother Perry Dobbs officiating. Burial will follow in Burnside Cemetery. In lieu of flowers, donations can be made to St. Jude Children's Hospital or Shriners Hospital. Southern Oaks Funeral Home is entrusted with the arrangements for Jeffrey Jeff Stevens. Imogene Flynn, aged 92, of Somerset, Kentucky, passed away on Monday, July the 19th. Visitation will be on Thursday, July the 23rd, from 5 to 8 p.m. at Lake Cumberland Funeral Home, and also on Friday, July the 24th, from 10 a.m. to 11 a.m. at Liberty Baptist Church in Kidder, Kentucky. Funeral services will be on Friday, July the 24th, at Liberty Baptist Church, with burial to follow at Liberty Baptist Church Cemetery. Lake Cumberland Funeral Home is entrusted with the arrangements for Imogene Flynn.
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12: African-American girls are 80% more likely to be overweight than their white counterparts. Dr. Janet Tomiyama from UCLA found that stress causes weight gain in black girls more than it does for whites, which seems odd since black girls report less stress overall.
13: There are two possibilities. One is that the same stressor, so for example, getting a bad grade on a test, that might feel extraordinarily stressful to white girls, but maybe not to black girls. Who knows? The point is that this study looked at perceived stress. So we asked these girls directly, how much do you feel stressed out? When we do that, then we find that black girls are reporting lower levels of stress. And yet, this link between stress and weight gain is stronger.
12: With Checkup on Health, I'm Chris Whitting.
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16: I'm Jeff Daly on the Cromwell Ag Radio Network. The House Rules Committee yesterday approved a closed rule, 8-4, that to preemptively fund the government until December 4th. Federal funding set to expire at the end of the fiscal year, September 30th. The continuing resolution would maintain current funding levels for the Agriculture Department. Now, the CR does not contain any policy riders that might make it difficult to pass. House Appropriations Chair Tom Cole said there's nothing in the measure that is remotely controversial, he said. The House has already passed its ag appropriation measure, which would provide USDA with nearly $26.3 billion in discretionary funds for the next fiscal year. Now, the Senate has yet to pass its measure, which is why Republicans in the House are moving ahead with the CR. Cole said, I promise you this, if we shut down the government come September 30th, that will be the issue that dominates politics in the next few years. We're just trying to take that off the table for both sides. Democrats appeared skeptical about passing a CR months in advance. House Appropriation Ranking Member Rosa DeLauro said at the hearing, we're going to with half ideas and not full knowledge and understanding of what needs to go into a CR, adding, though, that she is willing to move forward with those conversations. I'm Jeff Daly on the Cromwell Ag Radio Network.
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20: Here's your WTLO forecast. I'm staff meteorologist Megan Mulford. A flood watch continues until 2 a.m. tomorrow morning. A severe thunderstorm watch continues until 10 p.m. tonight. Mainly cloudy skies and foggy tonight with scattered rain showers likely. Lows dip down to about 70. Southwest winds 5 to 10 miles an hour. With your WTLO forecast, I'm staff meteorologist Megan Mulford. Right now, it's 85 degrees.
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4: Here's your WTLO forecast. I'm staff meteorologist Megan Mulford. A flood watch continues until 2 a.m. tomorrow morning. A severe thunderstorm watch continues until 10 p.m. tonight. Mainly cloudy skies and foggy tonight with scattered rain showers likely. Lows dip down to about 70. Southwest winds 5 to 10 miles an hour. With your WTLO forecast, I'm staff meteorologist Megan Mulford. Right now, it's 85 degrees.
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5: Here's your WTLO forecast. I'm staff meteorologist Megan Mulford. A flood watch continues until 2 a.m. tomorrow morning. A severe thunderstorm watch continues until

the National Weather Service in Jackson, Kentucky has issued a severe thunderstorm warning for northwestern Laurel County, Pulaski County, southwestern Jackson County, Rock Castle County, until 6:30 p.m. At 5:44 p.m., severe thunderstorms were located along a line extending from 6 miles south of Lancaster to near Liberty to 11 miles northeast of Columbia, moving east at 60 miles per hour. Hazard, 70 miles per hour wind gusts and penny-size hail. Source, radar indicated. Impact, expect considerable tree damage. Damage is likely to mobile homes, roofs, and outbuildings. Severe thunderstorms will be near Indian Lakes Park around 5:50 p.m. Mount Vernon around 5:55 p.m. Merrickburg around 6 p.m. Other locations in the path of these severe thunderstorms include Science Hill, Jeff Hill, and Somerset. Repeating, a severe thunderstorm warning has been issued until 6:30 p.m. for the following counties in Kentucky: Laurel, Pulaski, and Rock Castle.

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3: This weather announcement from Somerset 106. We currently have a severe thunderstorm warning in effect for our listening area. Again, we currently have a severe thunderstorm warning in effect for our listening area until 6:30 p.m. Stay weather aware.
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5: Your WTLO forecast. I'm staff meteorologist Megan Mulford. A flood watch continues until 2 a.m. tomorrow morning. A severe thunderstorm watch continues until 10 p.m. tonight. Mainly cloudy skies and foggy tonight with scattered rain showers likely. Lows dip down to about 70. Southwest winds 5 to 10 miles an hour. With your WTLO forecast, I'm staff meteorologist Megan Mulford. Currently, it's 83 degrees.
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1: Fox News, I'm John Saucier. The United States and Iran continue to exchange fire as a deal to end the conflict seems nowhere in sight. Senate Majority Leader John Thune commenting on President Trump's reaction to moves made by the Iranian regime.
2: What the president did in response to the Iranians violating the ceasefire was to make it clear that we weren't going to tolerate that. And I think his objective is getting the strait open.
1: Senator Thune says Iran is breaking international law by preventing ships from crossing through the Strait of Hormuz. Senate Minority Leader Chuck Schumer, he says Dems in the upper chamber are working to bring American soldiers out of that region.
3: Senate Democrats will now force another vote this week to end this.

0: The National Weather Service in Jackson, Kentucky has issued a tornado warning for northern Pulaski County, southwestern Rock Castle County, until 6:30 p.m. At 5:58 p.m., a severe thunderstorm capable of producing a tornado was located 8 miles north of Hogue, or 9 miles east of Liberty, moving southeast at 45 miles per hour. Hazard, tornado. Source, radar indicated rotation. Impact, flying debris will be dangerous to those caught without shelter. Mobile homes will be damaged or destroyed. Damage to roofs, windows, and vehicles will occur. Tree damage is likely. This dangerous storm will be near Science Hill around 6:10 p.m. Shawville around 6:15 p.m. Other locations in the path of this tornadic thunderstorm include Bent. Repeating, a tornado warning has been issued until 6:30 p.m. for the following counties in Kentucky, Pulaski, and Rock Castle.
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this weather announcement from Somerset 106. We currently have a tornado warning in effect for northern Pulaski County and southwestern Rockcastle County. Again, we currently have a tornado warning in effect for northern Pulaski County and southwestern Rockcastle County until 6:30 p.m. Stay weather aware.

This weather announcement from Somerset 106. We currently have a tornado warning in effect for northern Pulaski County and southwestern Rockcastle County. Again, we currently have a tornado warning in effect for northern Pulaski County and southwestern Rockcastle County until 6:30 p.m. Stay weather aware.

0: This weather announcement from Somerset 106. We currently have a tornado warning in effect for northern Pulaski County and southwestern Rockcastle County. Again, we currently have a tornado warning in effect for northern Pulaski County and southwestern Rockcastle County until 6:30 p.m. Stay weather aware.
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2: Here's your WTLO forecast. I'm staff meteorologist Megan Mulford. A flood watch continues until 2 a.m. tomorrow morning. A severe thunderstorm watch continues until 10 p.m. tonight. Mainly cloudy skies and foggy tonight with scattered rain showers likely. Lows dip down to about 70. Southwest winds 5 to 10 miles an hour. With your WTLO forecast, I'm staff meteorologist Megan Mulford. Currently, it's 83 degrees.
0: This weather announcement from Somerset 106. We currently have a tornado warning in effect for northern Pulaski County and southwestern Rockcastle County. Again, we currently have a tornado warning in effect for northern Pulaski County and southwestern Rockcastle County until 6:30 p.m., stay weather aware.
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This weather announcement from Somerset 106. We currently have a tornado warning in effect for northern Pulaski County and southwestern Rockcastle County. Again, we currently have a tornado warning in effect for northern Pulaski County and southwestern Rockcastle County until 6:30 p.m. Stay weather aware. WTF.

The National Weather Service in Jackson, Kentucky has issued a severe thunderstorm warning for western Laurel County, Pulaski County, southwestern Jackson County, central Rock Castle County, until 6:45 p.m. At 6:20 p.m., severe thunderstorms were located along a line extending from Ottawa to Shawville to near Hogue, moving east at 30 miles per hour. Hazard, 60 miles per hour wind gusts and penny-size hail. Source, radar indicated. Impact, expect damage to roofs, siding, and trees. Severe thunderstorms will be near Somerset around 6:25 p.m. Rentro Valley around 6:30 p.m. Pine Hill around 6:35 p.m. Repeating, a severe thunderstorm warning has been issued until 6:45 p.m. for the following counties in Kentucky: Laurel, Pulaski, and Rock Castle.

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1: Here's your WTLO forecast. I'm staff meteorologist Megan Mulford. A flood watch continues until 2 a.m. tomorrow morning. A severe thunderstorm watch continues until 10 p.m. tonight. Mainly cloudy skies and foggy tonight with scattered rain showers likely. Lows dip down to about 70. Southwest winds 5 to 10 miles an hour. With your WTLO forecast, I'm staff meteorologist Megan Mulford. Currently, it's 83 degrees.
2: 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This is WTLO, Somerset, Kentucky.

National Weather Service in Jackson, Kentucky has issued a tornado warning for southwestern Laurel County, northeastern Pulaski County, southwestern Rockcastle County, until 7:15 p.m. At 6:30 p.m., a severe thunderstorm capable of producing a tornado was located over Valley Oak, or 11 miles northeast of Somerset, moving east at 30 miles per hour. Hazard, tornado. Source, radar indicated rotation. Impact, flying debris will be dangerous to those caught without shelter. Mobile homes will be damaged or destroyed. Damage to roofs, windows, and vehicles will occur. Tree damage is likely. This dangerous storm will be near Billows around 6:40 p.m. Bunch around 6:50 p.m. Other locations in the path of this tornadic thunderstorm include Bernstadt and London. Repeating, a tornado warning has been issued until 7:15 p.m. for the following counties in Kentucky, Laurel, Pulaski, and Rockcastle.

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6: Here's your WTLO forecast. I'm staff meteorologist Megan Mulford. A flood watch continues until 2 a.m. tomorrow morning. A severe thunderstorm watch continues until 10 p.m. tonight. Lows around 70 with fog and spots tonight under mainly cloudy skies with thunderstorms likely. Southwest winds 5 to 10 miles an hour. With your WTLO forecast, I'm staff meteorologist Megan Mulford. Currently, it's 82 degrees.
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National Weather Service in Jackson, Kentucky has issued a severe thunderstorm warning for Laurel County, northwestern Knox County, east central Pulaski County, south central Rockcastle County, north central Whitley County, west central Clay County, until 7:15 p.m. At 6:38 p.m., a severe thunderstorm was located near Bunch, or 12 miles west of London, moving east at 40 miles per hour. Hazard, 70 miles per hour wind gusts and penny-size hail. Source, radar indicated. Impact, expect considerable tree damage. Damage is likely to mobile homes, roofs, and outbuildings. This severe thunderstorm will be near, high top around 6:45 p.m. London around 6:55 p.m. Other locations in the path of the severe thunderstorm include Lesbos. Repeating, a severe thunderstorm warning has been issued until 7:15 p.m. for the following counties, in Kentucky, Knox, Laurel, Pulaski, Rockcastle and Whitley.

This weather announcement from Somerset 106. We currently have a tornado warning in effect for southwestern Laurel County, northeastern Pulaski County, and southwestern Rockcastle County. Again, we currently have a tornado warning in effect for southwestern Laurel County, northeastern Pulaski County, and southwestern Rockcastle County until 7:15 p.m. Take cover now and stay weather aware.

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1: Here's your WTLO forecast. I'm staff meteorologist Megan Mulford. A flood watch, flood advisory, and severe thunderstorm watch remains in effect. Mainly cloudy skies expected with fog and spots tonight with thunderstorms likely. Lows level off around 70, winds out of the southwest 5 to 10 miles an hour. With your WTLO forecast, I'm staff meteorologist Megan Mulford. Right now, it's 80 degrees.
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1: Fox News, I'm Tom Graham. Defense Secretary Pete Hegseth says that the U.S. war against Iran has cost more than $37 billion so far. He appeared during a Senate hearing today as Republicans push for a $95 billion supplemental budget package to fund the military as well as aid to farmers and other priorities.
2: If we don't make critical investments right now in tech, in compute, in AI, in autonomy, in space, our adversaries who are already making these types of investments could outpace us.
1: Senate Democrats remain critical of the conflict with Iran and are pushing for a drawdown from the region. Tropical storm Bertha kicking up waves from the Florida panhandle to parts of Texas.
3: The trajectory is going to be Alabama, Mississippi, and the Louisiana coastline.
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7: Here's your WTLO forecast. I'm staff meteorologist Megan Mulford. A flood watch, flood advisory, and severe thunderstorm watch remains in effect. Mainly cloudy skies expected with fog and spots tonight with thunderstorms likely. Lows level off around 70, winds out of the southwest 5 to 10 miles an hour. With your WTLO forecast, I'm staff meteorologist Megan Mulford. Right now, it's 80 degrees.
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2: Here's your WTLO forecast. I'm staff meteorologist Megan Mulford. A flood watch, flood advisory, and severe thunderstorm watch remains in effect. Mainly cloudy skies expected, with fog and spots tonight, with thunderstorms likely. Lows level off around 70, winds out of the southwest, 5 to 10 miles an hour. With their WTLO forecast, I'm staff meteorologist Megan Mulford. Currently, 75.
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The National Weather Service in Jackson, Kentucky has issued a severe thunderstorm warning for northeastern Wayne County, southwestern Laurel County, southeastern Pulaski County, northeastern McCreary County, northwestern Whitley County, until 8 p.m. At 7:27 p.m., a severe thunderstorm was located over Burnside, or near Somerset, moving southeast at 35 miles per hour. Hazard, 60 miles per hour wind gusts and penny-size hail. Source, radar indicated. Impact, expect damage to roofs, siding, and trees. This severe thunderstorm will be near Alpine around 7:35 p.m. Huxley around 7:45 p.m. Repeating, a severe thunderstorm warning has been issued until 8 p.m. for the following counties in Kentucky: Laurel, McCreary, Pulaski, Wayne, and Whitley.

0: 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Get the forecast and high and low temperatures for today and tomorrow. Just call 606-678-8100.
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1: Fox News, I'm John Saucier. War Secretary Pete Hegseth appearing before members of the Senate Appropriations Committee to sell President Trump's nearly $88 billion supplemental funding request. New Hampshire Senator Jeanine Shaheen asked him about previously approved funds that remain unspent as Americans pay for this Iran war.
2: I would hope for some perspective in this town of the historic nature of what President Trump is undertaking. Do you want radical Islamists to have a nuclear bomb that can stare down the world?
3: I don't want to hear your speech because I have limited time.
2: I don't understand.
3: You can't answer my question. Then I will move on to my next question.
1: Former State Senator Troy Jackson said to replace former Democratic state nominee Graham Plattner following Plattner's withdrawal from the race in Maine earlier this month. Senate Minority Leader Chuck Schumer told reporters his focus remains on securing the majority.
4: My North Star has always been take back the Senate. We're going to beat Susan Collins.
1: Republican Senator Collins is seeking a sixth term. 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
6: Here's your WTLO forecast. I'm staff meteorologist Megan Mulford. A flood watch, flood advisory, and severe thunderstorm watch remains in effect. Lows dip down to about 70 with fog and spots tonight under mainly cloudy skies with thunderstorms likely. Southwesterly winds 5 to 10 miles an hour. With your WTLO forecast, I'm staff meteorologist Megan Mulford. Currently 73.
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8: I'm Greg Bell, and we opened this time with a private eye, who also had a pleasant singing voice. Then it's soap opera time as we make our weekly visit to Valley Springs for Mary Foster, the editor's daughter. It's not surprising that most weeks Detective Richard Diamond found some time to warble a tune. Because you see, the actor who played him first found fame as a 1930s big screen song and dance man. Dick Powell was seen often alongside Ruby Keeler and or Gloria Blondell in a number of motion picture musicals, including 42nd Street, Footlight Parade, and The Hollywood Hotel. In 1944, though, he lobbied for and successfully earned the role of Raymond Chandler's private eye, Philip Marlowe, in the 1944 film noir classic Murder, My Sweet. Also known as Farewell, My Lovely, it was later dramatized for Lux Radio Theater, with Powell back as Marlowe. It proved he could also play such a character on the radio. Now, first he was Richard Rogue, and then in late 1948, he was heard in an audition recording for Yours Truly, Johnny Dollar on CBS. Instead of taking that role, though, he opted to play Richard Diamond over on NBC. This offering of that features the original voice of Elmer Fudd, Arthur Q. Bryan, as Lieutenant Levinson. You'll also hear Larry Dobkin and Edgar Barrier. It's from June 7, 1953.
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